0: Middle East. Marco Rubio told reporters on Tuesday that Iran needs to open the Strait of Hormuz, adding that it will happen one way or another. He said what's happening there is unlawful, it's illegal, it's unsustainable for the world, it's unacceptable, he said. On a peace deal, the Secretary of State said it could take a few days and that it will either be a good deal or there will be no deal. Meanwhile, hours after US defensive strikes in Iran, Iran's Supreme Leader released a statement saying that countries in the Middle East will not serve as shields for American bases, adding that America will no longer have a safe haven for mischief and the establishment of military bases in the region. Mitch McCann, New York.
1: Westpac has been ordered to pay $26 million in civil penalties for failing to respond to customers facing financial hardship. A federal court judge found the bank had failed to respond to more than 200 hardship assistance requests between 2017 and 2023. The system for helping job seekers find work is being overhauled for the first time in 30 years. Air News' Lee Harrison reports.
2: For the first time in a generation, Australia's current one-size-fits-all unemployment welfare system will be revamped in two separate streams. One will be for the newly unemployed who still have the skills to re-enter the job market. Another is for the long-term jobless who are disconnected from the labour market or face massive hurdles getting a job. The Job Ready will be given a digital service to use, while the long-term jobless will get targeted provider-led support. A third stream will help people whose job search involved addressing social and possible health issues. Lee Harrison, Air News.
1: The rise of the online manosphere is being linked to an increase in gender-based violence in Australian classrooms. One high school teacher told a study by Adelaide University she was surrounded by students and pelted with food, only to have her concerns dismissed as boys will be boys. Associate Professor Sam Schultz says we need stronger measures to ensure harmful ideologies are addressed.
3: We don't have to reinvent the wheel, but we do need critical media literacies, critical literacies around gender as a starting point, and then that's going to offer young people alternatives to the kinds of scripts that they're being fed online.
1: The Australian dollar is buying 71.6 US cents. This is Air News. First at a rugby league, and Queensland will be in enemy territory when they kick off their State of Origin defence tonight. Sarah Patterson reports.
4: The Maroons will be up against a new-look Blues outfit with plenty to prove at Sydney's Accor Stadium tonight. Raiders star Ethan Strange has been catapulted into the starting 5-8 role for New South Wales, whilst Queensland skipper Cameron Munster has offered one simple message for rookie Sam Walker as he prepares to make his Origin debut in front of 80,000 Blues fans. That is... back yourself. Sarah Patterson, Air Sport.
1: In AFL, James Hurd says he'd love to coach Essendon again. The Bombers legend says he's ready to go up against the best candidates in an exhaustive process to find Brad Scott's successor. The Premiership captain apologising once again for his role in the club's decline during the drug saga and promising he'd learn from the debacle that brought Essendon to its knees. In tennis, two Aussies have pulled off the biggest wins of their careers at the French Open. Adam Walton stunned 6-seed Daniil Medvedev in 5 sets to advance to the second round, while Kim Birrell came from a set down to beat 5th-seed Jessica Pegula. She says it could be her biggest win.
5: It's definitely up there. I mean, it's hard to beat playing at home in front of my friends and family, but I think in terms of my career and just how hard I've worked over the last couple of years to improve my game on clay because it's out of my comfort zone.
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8: Wednesday's forecast, high chance of showers and a thunderstorm, most likely in the late afternoon and evening. We're heading for a maximum of 21 degrees. Thursday and Friday, 20 degrees. Thursday, a high chance of rain with the likelihood of a thunderstorm this time in the morning and in the afternoon. Friday, showers clearing in the morning with a mostly sunny afternoon. Now isn't that a lovely change? Let's see what's happening on the roads.
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8: We'll start off with the area that has moderate traffic condition. This is at Carlingford, Pennant Hills Road, just past Murray Farm Road. Another one, next suburb, West Pennant Hills, Castle Hill Road at Bradfield Parade. We have a truck that's broken down. Belmore, Kings Road, Kings Grove Road at Canterbury Road. We have two cars involved in a crash. And we have one more. No, yes, Middleton. And this has just popped up. Middleton Grange, Cow Pasture Road near Qantas Boulevard. Another crash involving two cars. So be very careful because, yes, a lot of traffic incidents. So be careful.
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8: Last hour began with a quiet awareness of the social drift. Friendships thinning, not from conflict, but as life fills and empties. Until one day the house grows silent. Data shows almost half of adults in their mid-40s feel lonely. Australia, 74% of women in an 18-year study became lonelier with age, affecting health. The Harvard study, 86 years, over 2,000 people, confirms that the key to a good life is quality relationships, not money or status. Our brains work against us. We miswant, pursuing what we think will bring happiness while underestimating what truly does. We also talk ourselves out of engaging with strangers. We are wrong almost every time. We know what good life looks like. We know why we keep missing it. Now, what do we do about it? This hour starts with the insights of the Stanford Healthy Aging Conference. This is this year, actually, the conference was held. Aging well isn't happenstance, but a practice through small habits and deliberate choices in everyday moments. We're going to be looking at weak ties. Now, the weak ties are the casual contacts we make with checkout operators, neighbours, or gym regulars. On days with more interactions, people feel happier and more connected. Not deep talks, just contact. Our focus begins with small things, which are not so small after all. We have Fleetwood Mac. Don't stop.

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1: Stanford researchers noted that aging well results from deliberate daily choices, not chance, and it starts smaller than most of us expect. I want to present three options, simple suggestions grounded in research. Take what benefits you. The first option, tend to your weak ties. Familiar faces in your daily life. People at the chemist, the checkout person, and those at the school playground play a significant role. Studies show that on days when people have more interactions with acquaintances, they felt happier and more connected. Even a brief, sincere exchange at work, such as eye contact, a smile, or a few genuine words, can noticeably improve mood. It does not have to be long. It just has to be real. And again, what I like to do is, before presenting any of my information that I share to you, I like to do a bit of field testing. And so I did that. I didn't tend to the weak ties. I'm going to be telling you what I did in the second option, and that is talking to strangers. Nick Elpley, research on commuting, found that people consistently predicted discomfort. They imagined that the stranger wouldn't want to talk, that it would be awkward, or that silence was preferable. And when they actually tried it, turning to the person next to them and starting conversation, they found it was the best part of their day. We learn to protect our privacy. The research suggests we might be protecting ourselves from something good. And this is what I mean by talking to a stranger. Now, normally I walk around after I do the show around this area. And I just happened to start a conversation with a grandmother and her grandchild. And honestly, it was lovely. It really made me feel good. And then, of course, the other one was at the checkout. The person that was getting her groceries done had a lot. And so I just started talking to the person in front of me who only had two bars of chocolate. And I said, oh, pretty, it's a pity that she didn't allow you to go first. And we just started. And those two examples of talking to strangers did make me feel good. The third, treat friendships as a skill worth practicing. At the Amsterdam Business Forum 2025, Simon Sinek highlighted a crucial point. We invest heavily in leadership and career development, books, going to courses, going to conferences, yet little in learning how to be and maintain friendships. The Harvard study shows that at life's end, what matters most is relationship quality, not work achievement. The people who walk with us. The investment that will give you a high return in your life is not in your portfolio. It's the names in your phone. A good way to start talking to a stranger if, and by the way, I'm telling you this, talking to a stranger, because I am an introvert. Yes, I'm an introvert. And so, like the study said, I found it very difficult because I thought it was very uncomfortable, but I did it and it did make me feel comfortable, good about myself. And this is a good way to start off. Lionel Richie with a hello.

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Alive 90.5. We spent this morning looking at what keeps us well, sharp, and in the good life. Three thoughts I like to leave with you. First one, connection is not a reward when life settles. We treat the people we love as something we'll get to after the deadline, after the kids are older, after things settle. But the research doesn't support that sequencing. Waldinger and Schultz found across 85 years of data that the people who prioritised relationship weren't sacrificing their other goals. They were better resourced to meet them. Warmth and belonging are not the dessert. They are the meal. Two, the quiet things are not small things. We often dismiss a regular dog walker's wave. The person who serves you your coffee at the cafe. And someone waiting for the bus. We see them as just background noise. Mundane details we overlook. However, Sandstrom and Dunn's study and the World Health Organization's 2025 projections revealed these small acts or weak ties are an essential part of a good life. We often fail to value them while we still have them. And the last one, you don't need to overhaul your life. Laurie Santos's work at Yale University is consistent on this. The brain resists large behavior change. It doesn't resist small, repeated actions that gradually become habits. What Waldinger calls social fitness is the same principle. One rep at a time. One text you actually send. One conversation you don't talk yourself out of. One stranger on the train, in the park, or at the checkout. The World Health Organization didn't issue a 2025 report advising people to overhaul their lives or become extroverted. Instead, this report highlighted connection, everyday routine interaction, as one of the strongest influences on health and longevity. We've always known this. We just keep meaning to get to it. Righteous brothers, good reminder, you've lost that loving feeling.

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1: All morning, we've been focusing on one simple idea. A good life is measured by the people you walk alongside. The Harvard study showed that the best predictor of a long, healthy, happy life isn't money or status, but the quality of our relationships, the people who show up, and the ones we support. There's an old saying, judge each day not by the harvest you reap, but by the seeds you plant. The seed might be a message you send, a smile for a colleague, a wave to a neighbour, or a nod to a walker as you pass. These are small things, but they are the small things that, over time, shape a life. I appreciate you being part of Journeys. Please, with this weather, look after yourself, rug yourself up warm, and look after everyone around you. And if you can, plant something that brings people together. After the 11 o'clock news, Faye Haywood with Pinoy Ako, celebrating all things Filipino with community stories, conversation and music. I'll leave you with Bread, Everything I Owe.

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1: Hello there, I'm Sean Bindley. A group of so-called ISIS brides could be charged over the coming days after arriving in Australia overnight. Michael Packey reports.
2: Seven women and 12 children landed in Sydney and Melbourne after leaving their camp in Syria last week. Counter-terrorism police searched their belongings and downloaded content from their devices. Unlike the cohort who arrived earlier this month, this group did not face arrest and were escorted out of the airport. The opposition's Phil Thompson says the government needs to explain why.
3: It's disappointing to see these ISIS members get the gold standard treatment.
2: Federal Independent Monique Ryan argues if the women have done wrong, they should face the full force of the law, but says the children have already been through enough.
4: We should treat them sensitively.
2: One woman is considering legal action after she was prevented from returning to Australia and remains in Syria with her daughter. Michael Packey, Canberra.
1: The US says it has carried out fresh attacks on southern Iran, targeting missile sites and boats attempting to lay mines. The developments come despite diplomatic moves towards a peace deal. Tehran has downplayed suggestions an agreement with Washington is close. Journalist Sally Lockwood is in Dubai. She says the developments highlight how fragile the situation is.
5: Overnight, you know, I heard fast jet activity in the sky over the UAE. That normally means something's going on. And most recently, it does mean that there's something kicking off in the Strait of Hormuz, which is what happened last night. Iranian state media reported that they lost four Revolutionary Guard members in those attacks by the US, and they reported blasts in the port city of Bandar Abbas.
1: To South Australia, where the Stuart Highway remains closed this morning following yesterday's fatal crash. A 41-year-old Northern Territory man died when his Jeep collided with a road train 100 kilometres north of Glendambo on Tuesday. The driver of the road train, a 41-year-old Roseworthy man, sustained minor injuries and was taken to hospital. Senior Constable Jen Cullinan says the highway did reopen yesterday, but the road train couldn't be moved.
6: So we are expecting that TOWIs attend the scene just after 7 o'clock this morning, where that road train will be removed, but the road highway will have to be closed for a short time while that occurs.
1: A road weather alert for all of Sydney's suburbs has now been cancelled as a blanket of fog lifts. The city woke to haze lying about 50 metres above the ground this morning. Two international passenger flights headed towards the city had to be diverted as a precaution. There is still a threat of showers and even a storm that could put a potential dampener on tonight's State of Origin opener. Venues New South Wales head curator Adam Lewis says the ground is holding up well despite the recent wet weather.
7: At the moment we've got a little bit of blue in the sky, which is good. So I think the we're going to get not as much rain as we did yesterday. And I think we'll get, hopefully we'll get a really good game in.
1: Education experts say a policy overhaul is needed to tackle a rise in sexism and misogyny in Australian schools. A study by the Adelaide University found the online manosphere is driving a new wave of prejudice, mostly targeting female teachers. Associate Professor Sam Schultz says schools have a decades-long policy vacuum related to gender equity.
8: Schools and school teachers do not have and provide clear, consistent counterpoints to the kinds of beliefs that are being promulgated in online worlds and then playing out in our world. So the division between online and offline worlds is really blurry.
1: This is Air News. In rugby league, Queensland legend Ben Hunt says the Blues' late changes could hurt them in tonight's State of Origin series opener. New South Wales confirming Ethan Strange will make his debut at 5'8" after an injury to Mitchell Moses. Hunt says Queensland will have plenty of tricks up their sleeve.
9: Losing Mitchell Moses for the Blues really hurts them. Just his kicking game's exceptional, so I think that's a big loss for them. But look, I think Queensland are obviously going to win. I think we've really picked a really good side. I was actually a bit surprised about Lindsay Collins and Paddy being on the bench, but I think Billy's going to have something up his sleeve there.
1: In AFL news, James Hurd says he'd love to coach Essendon again. The Bombers legend says he's ready to go up against the best candidates in an exhaustive process to find Brad Scott's successor. Scott's revealed he would have let Zach Merritt walk at the end of last year. The former captain failed in his bid to be traded to Hawthorn, with the club doubling down yesterday that he is contracted until the end of next year. Scott telling Channel 7 the club wanted to keep Merritt.
10: He had been promised things over and over again. He was at his wit's end and he couldn't invest in the team anymore. Now, he certainly does through his actions on field, but my view was that we should let him go. But the club's view was that we should keep him. So, again, my view is what the club's view is, and I fronted that.
1: And in rugby, Carter Gordon says the Reds are yet to play their best footy ahead of Friday's clash with the Fijian Drua in Brisbane. A bonus point win could see Queensland finish fourth and secure a potential double chance in the Super Rugby finals. Australian Independent Radio News.
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12: Magandang umaga! 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
2: Magandang umaga sa inyong lahat. Nandito po tayo sa Pinoy Ako. 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Tad, would you like to say hello to our listeners here on Alive 90.5?
3: Yes, good morning, Faye. Todd Preece here, and I'm so pleased to be part of this this discussion with your community this morning, Faye. I'm from the Kids with Cancer Foundation. We're based in Castle Hill, and it's a very, very important topic that I'd love to share with you a bit more about this morning.
2: Oh, great. Would you like to say hello yung ating dalawang kasama dito?
4: Gandang umaga po sa inyong lahat. Sana po pakinggan nyo kami hanggang alauna ng tanghali. Have a good... I hope you listen to us from till 1 o'clock today. Okay. Thank you so much.
2: Ikaw, Terry, hello. Pwede ba magsabi ka sa ating mga tagapakinig, please?
5: Hello, magandang umaga sa inyong lahat ng mga listeners ng Alive 90.5 FM Pinoy Ako. So we are here again to try to
2: entertain
5: you and provide
4: to
5: some information about children with cancer.
2: Okay. Ayan, mga kaibigan, in si Tad na meet ko ito sa isang event. I'm telling them how I meet you, Tad. Yes, in one event, in also a fundraising with Kids Cancer Council.
3: Yep.
2: Done with, I think it was with Marconi.
3: Yes, we were in Wetherill Park, Faye, when we met. We were part of the Marconi Club had a fundraiser, and that was a tremendous opportunity. We met, we chatted, we connected. I saw your heart for community and your generosity come out at that event. And when you called, I thought this was a terrific opportunity to have another chat.
2: Yeah, thank you for coming to our Pinoy Ako. It's a Filipino show every Wednesday between 11 and 1, and I'm really happy that you've given us that chance to if we could help in some ways how we can raise money for the Kids Cancer Council. So, Tad, how can you tell us about this advocacy of yours?
3: Yes.
2: You are the CEO.
3: Yeah, so look, I've been the CEO of the Kids with Cancer Foundation since 2022, but the foundation was formed in 1998. And it's had a long history of supporting families and kids with cancer. Faye, you'd probably be alarmed to hear that every week 15 families hear the phrase, "Your child has cancer." And that's an alarming number across Australia. And we are determined to support them through a journey that will not only impact the immediate years after they hear that diagnosis with an extreme regime of treatment, hospital visits, long hospital stays, but it will impact their child for life.
2: Of course.
3: I can't imagine those words as a father myself of children. Hopes, dreams and plans would change instantly because successful cancer treatment in children, it's getting better, but there's still about 20% of children who pass away as a result of their cancer diagnosis. But those who are successfully treated often go on to have extremely life-limiting and challenging conditions as a result of the treatment.
2: Can you tell us from what age the children that you've encountered had cancer?
3: Well, Faye, it is so broad. It's from day one of birth. We've had families who've, you know, had the joy of birth, the anticipation of the arrival of a child,
2: yeah,
3: and then only to have that child whisked away at birth. One of the families that we connected with and supported had a child who spent hundreds of days in hospital, didn't meet siblings for all of that time post-diagnosis. So, yes, Faye, the age of children can be as early as 0, really? And we support kids all the way up to 18 years of age. You know, families who get that diagnosis will immediately have to change their plans. Almost in every case, one or both parents will change their work environment and their work arrangements to care for their child. And that puts financial pressure on families. It divides the family unit, and that puts financial pressure on families. It divides the family unit, often

0: We raise all of our funds to support families through two real main methods. We would love donations from your community. We cannot do it without that support. So the generosity of our community is funding some really exciting projects that I'd love to talk to you about. But as well as donations and fundraising, there's opportunities to be part of community fundraising events. We also have a raffle that we run three times a year. That raffle is an exciting way for people to participate in support. Yeah. It gives people the opportunity to win a first prize of $80,000, wow. winner's choice. Yeah. And I have the privilege and the great pleasure to ring our winner three times a year. And so that support directly affects and helps us to produce our five programs of support for families. So the one that I spoke about earlier where families hit financial pressure their child's diagnosis, we step in and we support the family by paying their household bills if they need it.
1: Nice.
0: So a family who immediately goes to one income or has financial stress as a result of their child's diagnosis can apply to the Kids with Cancer Foundation. And once they're approved, they can submit household bills that we will pay directly for them. And they can take the form of telephone bills, electricity bills. We've helped with registration of cars. We spend around about $600,000 a year on direct financial support for families.
1: For families. Oh, my God. That's really great what you do. And as I said, I would like to offer, I would help you sell tickets through my office, in Dunside. Everyone that walks into my office every day. I remember when I did the fundraising for my medical mission in 2011, we raised more than $21,000.
0: Wow.
1: Just because I ordered $10,000 worth of chocolate, and everyone that walks into my office, I would sell them one box of chocolate for $80. So maybe in some ways, Pinoy ako, we can help in just a little bit selling your raffle tickets in my office. And also what you just said, this box that you have here today, can you tell us about the box?
0: Yeah, so the box that you're referring to is one of our care packs for kids. These are boxes of comfort, joy and delight. We produce them at our offices in Castle Hill, mainly through our corporate partnerships, people who come in and help pack them. But they are filled with a handwritten note of support and comfort that a child sees as soon as they open the box. The example I've got in front of you says, "You are a superstar here." But other contents in the box, there's some mindfulness colouring. There's a little Lego pack that provides a little bit of distraction for kids and siblings. And then there's snacks. Now, the snacks are important because often children come to clinic. It's often a long day at clinic, but they will have had to have been fasting before they have their bloods taken. And then once they're on treatment, they can have something to eat. And they're often very hungry and just need something to distract them and give them a little bit of joy and take their mind off the reality that they are having some form of really, really dramatic cancer treatment.
1: And how much is that box would cost?
0: Look, the inputs here cost $20. So for supporters who want to jump on our website, we would love for you to nominate, if you'd like it, your support to go to this this program initiative of Kids with Cancer Foundation. These are called our care packs for kids. And you can nominate any number of boxes or care packs that you would like to support us in.
1: Okay. Pagpapatuloy natin yung usapan natin kay Todd, yung CEO ng Kids Cancer Council. Dito po, magpapatugtog muna tayo ng isang kanta. Ito po ay si Eddie Peregrina. ito yung kanta ni mamaya pwede kayong magtanong kay Todd, okay?
2: Yeah, yeah.
1: So I'm just talking in my dialect, okay? So we're just

going to play music, and then we will continue with talking with our guest here today for the benefits of Kids Cancer Council. So we'll just play this music called Eddie Peregrina, Nabubuhay Ako Dahil Sa Iyo.

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0: Yan po ay si Eva Eugenio. 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Pagpapatuloy natin yung ating interview dito sa guest natin. Si Tad Press, siya po yung CEO ng Kids with Cancer Foundation dito po sa Castle Hill. So mga kaibigan, sana po kayo ay makinig at tulungan natin itong ating mga kabataan na may mga cancer dito sa Sydney. So ngayon naman po, ipagpapatuloy natin. Todd, we're going to continue our conversation. You were saying that 15 family every week.
1: Yes. Every week in Australia, 15 families hear those words, your child has cancer.
0: Has cancer.
1: So the numbers are between 1,000 and about 1,240 kids every year from 0 to 18 in Australia who are diagnosed with cancer.
2: Yeah, it's growing now because of the environment and the way they live, the way they eat, what they eat, and, you know, it's not really in the environment, really. And all this technology, it's affecting every system in our body.
0: So do you think with kids that you saw every week that have this type of, you know, disease, what do you feel as a parent?
1: Well, heartbreak is my first response. Compassion and commitment for them. So I often talk to these families and they are really just holding on. As I said before, their lives have been impacted forever, haven't they?
3: Yes.
1: It's not something that's... I guess, a treatment and then a broken leg that heals in 6 weeks' time. Cancer, unfortunately, is something that needs to be managed and monitored for life.
3: Yes,
1: and the impacts are that often the treatment that we're seeing happen to kids, the reality is that over the last 40 years, there hasn't been a lot of change until now. I've heard a statistic recently that only in the last 40 years we've added 12 drugs to try and combat childhood cancer. And the reason that there's a challenge with getting the funding that's required for research into new drugs and treatment for pediatric cancer is because it's such a small problem for the big pharma companies that often that research has to come from philanthropy. It's coming from charities and our community who want to make a change.
0: Yes.
1: And so we have, through the support of our donors, we have committed to a 5-year world first clinical trial for a very nasty brain cancer and central nervous system cancer called ependymoma. Now, we know that brain cancer is the biggest killer of children in Australia. So it's a devastating problem to have. Ependymoma is the third most common brain cancer in children.
3: Mm-hmm.
1: Currently, there are treatment protocols that are reasonably successful.
3: Yeah.
1: But if ependymoma relapses, if it comes back and... That diagnosis is a very, very tough one.
2: Is it a tumor on the brain?
1: It can be in the brain, but also the central nervous system.
3: Yeah.
1: So often areas which are very, very hard to treat.
3: Yes.
1: And there's often been a problem with drugs where they haven't been able to cross what they call the blood-brain barrier.
3: Yeah.
1: So... and that's the common problem for brain cancer. Drugs, our brain is so sophisticated to try and expel anything foreign, these drugs, in order to be effective, have to cross that blood-brain barrier to get to the cancer. Now, as well as that research into brain cancer, one of our most exciting initiatives that we announced last year was a $1 million commitment to... along with other philanthropic partners, to fund Australia's first proton beam therapy machine in Melbourne.
3: Wow.
1: Now, you may have heard a bit about proton beam therapy. It's a form of radiation therapy, but rather than being very general and having the splay of radiation potentially affecting other vital organs that are close to the tumor.
2: Like targeting the main area.
1: Exactly. Yes. So the proton beam is a very targeted, very precise medicine.
2: Yes.
1: And if that is the prescribed treatment method, unfortunately, in Australia, there are no options. We don't have one.
0: It's a very expensive method of treatment. Yes. For kids.
1: Yes. Well, but it's necessary for adults as well. So for Australia to not have a proton beam machine is a real, I think, a disadvantage for families.
3: Mm.
1: Currently, they would have to raise funds themselves to travel to places like Florida in the United States, Japan, Europe, to get this
0: research,
1: treatment.
0: Yeah. And how much it costs?
1: We've heard between $200,000 to $400,000.
0: Oh, really?
3: Yes.
1: So our government can play a part in funding that through the overseas treatment plans. They call it MTOP. But the reality is that sometimes with a very aggressive brain cancer, like ependymoma or other tumours, the window of time for this treatment to be effective is very narrow. And if you are told your child needs this treatment, you want to do everything you possibly can to make that happen.
2: And they are still on trial and research. That's why it takes time before they can do the medication to the person.
1: So they'll have to travel long distances at great cost to the family. They're away from their support network. So we're funding, we've pledged $1 million as part of a group of philanthropy partners at the Royal Children's Hospital in Melbourne and the Peter MacCallum Cancer Institute in Melbourne to bring Australia's first proton beam therapy machine to Peter MacCallum Cancer Institute.
3: So that's called proton beam machine.
0: Proton beam therapy.
2: Yeah. That's the one targeting the cancer.
3: Yeah, so... Now, I just want to ask a question. Is this ependymoma is hereditary or is just part of the genetics?
1: It's very hard for me. I'm not a physician to answer that question, Terry, but I understand it's not hereditary. There are some things that just have to happen in unfortunately in order for cancer to take shape in our body. A number of things have had to have happened that then a cancer cell mutates and then this can happen. And as we talked about earlier, it can happen in utero, in a newborn, or it can happen at 18 or 80.
2: Yeah. My sister, she's got cancer and then it goes to the brain and they put a hole in here so they put the chemo straight to the brain, because once it's on your head, in your brain, that's the most difficult to treat.
0: Yeah. Well, I had one, my brother, when I went to America for a month because he had brain tumor and lung cancer. I was the one who was taking him to the hospital in the specialist said to me, Faye, before we can treat the lungs, we have to treat the brain first. But, of course, he only lasted 2 weeks. So I know what it's like because, my brother had... But he was in his 40s, okay? So,
1: Still too young.
0: I know. Yeah, it's... I don't know if it runs in the family because I'll tell you now, really, to be honest with you, my oldest son, but it's not touch wood. It's not, it's a type of cancer. Yes, he's got stage 4, so I know what it's like. So, yes, you might see me laugh, you know, always happy, but deep inside, I know what it's like. Yes.
1: Well, we care about that deeply, Faye. That's that's very troubling, and yes. We want the best for you, yes. for your son.
0: Yes.
1: And Terry, you've had the same. You've experienced this. You've,
2: yes.
1: You know what it's like to have a child with cancer and the trauma, I think. And I've seen plenty of courageous families stand up and give a presentation at an event and talk about their journey and talk about their story. And
2: You need to be tough.
1: Even years later, someone the other night was talking, her child was, I think, 6, he's now 16, so 10 years on, and he's got a full bill of health.
0: Yeah, that's great.
1: But the moment she speaks, you can just see the trauma, the tears, and this is something that families carry, and they struggle with. And so our response needs to be compassion and commitment and courage. So we at Kids with Cancer Foundation, they're our three values, and it's really easy for us to find courage to step out and be bold about funding and be bold about how we serve our community, because these kids often struggling through treatment, having been poked and prodded and sometimes, you know, just incredibly uncomfortable, they still have the fight and they still have the courage to keep going.
2: Yeah.
1: And often they know different.
2: Like my son, if you have a sibling, sometimes the cancer goes as, you know, the generation, sometimes it goes, but it skips sometimes, but sometimes it transfers to your, grandchildren or something like that.
1: Yeah, well, let's hope.
2: Yes.
1: So on that, there's a lot of, I said earlier that not a lot has changed in the last 40 years about treatment, and that's why we're investing so heavily in research. But there are some exciting things happening right now where we can track the genomics, the genetic Kids with Cancer Foundation, we're finishing some funding now, but started 3 years ago. It was $1 million that started the Cancer Genetic Risk Clinic at Westmead Children's. And that was to try and identify those situations where genetic might be passed on, and where we can, where doctors can have a conversation about whether or not there's a risk of reproduction, or whether or not they can identify the exact cell where there's a mutation in the DNA, and they can then treat that. And we've heard stories of families having eggs harvested, and then in laboratory conditions, they can identify which egg is carrying that gene marker.
0: Oh, really?
1: They can then choose the one that is not, and then they can then in vitro fertilize that. Yeah. And then so this exciting new frontier is about CAR T cells, immunotherapy, which is having a great success in adults, where they take that immunology out
3: in Melbourne,
1: and then they trick it, and then
0: I've heard that term, what you just said, through my son, immunotherapy. So I don't know why it's that.
1: It was so very, very, very successful in adults, but it's not where we understand, and I'm no physician,
2: everybody.
1: But it's not actually translating well into children just yet. And they're trying. We're funding a part of a trial in Perth at Perth Children's Hospital, which is trying to understand why immunotherapy is not being as successful in children. And you can sort of understand why. I mean, there's development.
0: Maybe it's too strong for the kids.
1: I don't know. But that is to try and get to a point where we know and understand enough about immunology and these CAR T cells and proteins and genomics.
3: And also that, the telomeres.
1: That's right.
3: That's how they try to regenerate the telomeres. Mary's, yeah.
1: Yeah, so all of these components of right down to the cell and the protein that they might be able to find a vaccine for brain cancer.
0: Yeah.
1: Now, we're ambitious for that because, you know, in our lifetime, we've seen that there is now a vaccine for cervical cancer.
3: Yes, cervical cancer.
1: Why can't we apply that same learning and understanding? And we want to see that happen in our lifetime, that we can say to people or that treatment can be effective and that it's not going to be a death sentence and it's not going to be a lifelong impact of cancer treatment.
2: Research and trials takes a long time.
1: And a lot of money too. Okay,
0: a lot of money. That's why we need to do something, whatever is it that we can help, little by little, we need to do it,
1: Well, we feel that responsibility heavily. And we can't do it without the community support.
0: The support of the community. And it's good that we started here at Pinoy Ako, your advocacy. And I will, as I said, in my small ways, I will try to help whatever is it that
1: you're beautiful.
0: I can.
1: Thank you, Faye.
0: I will surprise you on something else later, okay? So we will play this song, Pwede Bang Ako Na Lang Ulit by Bugoy Drilon. So ito po, pakinggan natin ulit.
2: Itong kanta na to.
0: That's a song.

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0: Yan po ay si Victor Wood, yung ating kaibigan dito, si Todd, ay magpapaalam na po siya siguro dahil ang sabi niya, alas 12, aalis na po siya. So Todd, would you like to, I know you said you want to leave at 12 o'clock, but would you like to say something to our listeners regarding your advocacy with Kids Cancer Foundation?
1: Sure. Well, look, we can't do what we do without support from listeners, from our community. It's so encouraging to hear your stories. Everyone has a story of cancer in their lives, unfortunately. And I've lost close loved ones, but there's an injustice, I feel, about children. Yes. When through no fault of their own or no environmental effect, they have a cancer diagnosis. So I hope you hear our heart, and I know that you see the merit in our work. And we're delighted that we can let the community know about what we're doing amongst you. One of the big exciting things that's happening right here in Sydney is that our children's hospitals have been upgraded. Mm-hmm. So in November last year, Sydney Children's Hospital at Randwick was unveiled a new, bright, brand new building for children. Wow. And then 2 weeks ago at Westmead, the new Children's Hospital at Westmead opened. So this is exciting times for our state and our community, where they'll have these brand new state-of-the-art buildings. Mm-hmm. Now, for Kids with Cancer Foundation, our involvement in those buildings has been significant. We funded a very, very important family space on level 6 at Randwick, so families can come together and share a meal together. They can cook for their family. Yeah. There's an outdoor barbecue. They can do their washing. That space cost $500,000, and we funded that in the building.
0: That's great.
1: Then, even more so at Westmead, the building is 13 or 14 stories high, but two of those stories are dedicated to cancer. Oh. So that's telling how much of a 13 or 14 story building, two levels are dedicated to cancer. God, and Kids with Cancer Foundation are so proud because our support has funded those two levels. Yeah. $10 million over 8 years we've committed to those spaces. And that cancer centre will serve our community for a generation to come. So expect 30 years of treatment, and families will be connected to Kids with Cancer Foundation for that support that they need, not only the treatment that they'll get, which is going to be best in care at Westmead and at Sydney Children's, but they'll also be able to access our support and the support of others through our financial assistance, through our care packs. We'll continue investing in research. There's a great Wigs for Kids program that we take human hair donations and turn them into a bespoke wig for children. And then we're funding...
2: some of my wigs, you know.
1: Brilliant.
2: Before, I give it to you.
1: Well, we need hair. The wigs.
3: The
1: wigs.
3: Hair? Yeah.
1: So yeah.
3: Yes.
1: So if particularly girls, they want to chop their hair off their ponytail,
3: you know what?
1: And as long as it's 20 centimeters long, you can send it to our wig maker in the Central Coast, and when we need a wig made, that hair can be turned into a bespoke wig for a child. And sometimes that's just all they need for confidence to go back to their school or go back into their community.
0: Todd, maybe I can talk to my hairdressers to keep the hair that they cut.
2: Yes.
0: Did you know I had my hair up to my knees?
1: Wow.
0: I'm going to have a look where I keep it because I know I keep my hair when I cut it short.
1: Yep. Mm-hmm.
0: Yes.
1: Well, if you've kept that, we had a story recently of an older lady, much older than you, Faye, who had kept this ponytail for years and years. I think she might have been in her 70s. Oh. But she looked us up and she just couldn't
0: throw it away.
1: It meant too much to her.
0: Yes.
1: But she found us, and she then saw that this would be turned into a wig. And we asked our wig maker, is this too old to be used? And the answer was no. And so that was donated into our wig maker's stock. And then
2: I keep my older wigs. That's why.
0: I've got my hair. I have to look for it because my hair, as I said, it was right below the knee.
1: Well, it could be made into a wig for a child. Yes. And it doesn't always have to be girls, but mostly it's young ladies who, it's made bespoke for their colour, their style, and they work with our wig maker very closely. It's a very intricate and costly exercise, but we do this for the kids because we want them to feel that comfort and that confidence.
3: Confidence.
2: And also the bonnet, you know, the beanie?
1: Yes.
0: Yeah.
2: They really need that, especially now it's winter.
0: Yeah.
2: They need the beanie as well.
1: That's right.
0: Yeah. Well, as I said, what I can promise, you can come to my office, drop me all your tickets that you want to sell, because everyone that walks into that office, I don't care, everyone that I would see on the streets in Doonside, because they call me the Queen of Doonside.
1: I believe them.
0: I will sell your tickets in that box. $20 is nothing, you know. I will make sure that, yes.
2: Give it to Pinoy Fiesta, you know, the restaurant next
0: all the restaurant in Doonside, you know what, I will give them tickets to sell. And I know they will do it for us.
1: Well, so, that is brilliant. And there's much more information that your listeners, this community that's wonderful, they can get onto our website. It's www.kidswithcancer.org.au. You can read about how we help and how you can support us in our work. So I'm so grateful that you invited me along, Faye.
0: You can come anytime. You're welcome to, to voice out about this very good advocacy for children, because we need, we are the voice. We are your voice. So all the community, radio should guest you to talk about your.
1: Well, if you will have us back, we will come back. We'd love to share some of the impact that we're making with your support.
0: How about you come back once a month?
1: Brilliant.
0: So I promise you, I don't know if you remember, when we first met, remember?
1: I do.
0: What did I bought?
1: I think it might have been a tennis player. There was some memorabilia there that you bought, Faye.
0: Yes, and I will donate it to you. You can sell it.
1: Oh, wow.
0: Remember?
1: I don't know who it was. Who was it?
0: That was the number one tennis player right now. The Italian
2: Sampras?
0: Guy.
1: The Italian guy.
0: Yeah, I forgot his name.
1: Yeah, look, I know who it is. I can picture him. He's a tall man.
0: Skinny,
1: yes.
0: Very skinny guy, and he is the number one right now. Yes.
1: Sinner.
0: Yes, Sinner. Yes. So that for guesting here today, I would like you to have
1: Well,
0: it.
1: That's amazing.
0: I don't know how well,
1: we can raise some funds. Yeah.
0: Yes.
1: Yep.
0: Yes.
1: We've got a ball that's coming up in September.
0: That's it.
1: It's hosted by one of our directors, a very, very beautiful, beautiful lady named Danielle Smith. And Danielle's journey is like yours. She had a child named William who was diagnosed with cancer. And sadly, he lost his battle with cancer. And our foundation stepped in and paid for some of the funeral costs for William. And that created an amazing bond between us. And now Danielle is a strong advocate for the foundation. She's one of our directors on our board, and we host the Gold Ribbon Ball at Penrith at the Mulgoa Road complex there, that beautiful hotel next to Panthers. It's in September, which is Childhood Cancer Awareness Month. And it's a great fundraising event. If you'd like to look at that, it's called Gold Ribbon Ball. And we would be delighted to have you come along as well.
0: You give us the flyers, and I through this radio station, we will, advertise it.
1: Brilliant.
0: You can have the So would you like to say goodbye or would you like to stay a little bit longer?
1: Well, I'm happy to keep talking if you have me.
0: We'll just have the news at the moment because we're late for the news.
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4: Hello there, I'm Sean Bindley. Australia's employment system will undergo its biggest overhaul in 30 years in a bid to get more long-term unemployed people into work. The federal government will split job seekers into three categories, scrapping the one-size-fits-all approach. The new streams will reform the obligations people must meet to keep receiving income support. Labor Senator Michelle Anandaraja says it's the right strategy.
5: It has not just economic impacts, but physical and mental health impacts. So any program that gives people the opportunity to climb up that ladder, particularly after long-term, I think, entrenched disadvantage, is welcome.
4: Western Europe has been enduring heatwave temperatures with more records broken in Britain and France. Areas of London and Paris have had their hottest days ever in May, with temperatures reaching above 35 degrees. Kew Gardens in London recorded 35.1 degrees. Paris is also hot. That's where the BBC's Hugh Schofield reports from.
6: There aren't many tourists in Paris. Those that there are came expecting something very different.
7: We actually came over to Europe at this time of year because we know it can be really bad in June, July, August. And I thought that if we came up in May, it'd be a bit easier.
8: Well, we're taking it easy. We've been to the Musée d'Orsay to see the Renoir exhibition, so that was a bit cooler.
6: Oddly, the hottest place in France is a region that's normally the coolest, in Brittany, bathed by the Atlantic. That's because the heat dome sits over the western edge of the European landmass. Spain is hit, but Germany much less so.
4: The Victorian opposition leader wants to recruit an additional 3,000 police as residents in crime-plagued suburbs slam further station closures. Those living in Melbourne's outer north have expressed shock at a move to lock counter doors and slash hours at four local police stations. Jess Wilson says if she becomes Premier, she's committed to reopening them all.
9: On any given day at the moment, there are 1,500 vacancies in Victoria Police. My commitment is to recruit 3,000 additional police over our 4 years in government so that we can reopen the more than 40 police stations that have closed or reduced their hours over that period of time, while also ensuring we have enough police out on the beat and out on patrol.
4: There's anger over a slight rise in electricity prices for some households from the 1st of July. South Australia is the only state to cop a rise in the default market offer put out by the Australian Energy Market Operator yesterday. The state government says it's because gas turbines have to rev up when there's not enough sun or wind, contradicting Federal Energy Minister Chris Bowen's claim yesterday that renewables are working. Sally Tindall from Canstar says there is a lot of competition in the electricity market.
10: If someone on that default market offer in a typical household in Adelaide switched to the lowest priced plan on the Canstar database in Adelaide, they could save over the next 12 months, including some conditional discounts and whatnot, $596. So don't worry about that $33 increase. Get switching. Don't get mad, get even, get switching.
4: Australian students have recorded their worst digital literacy since testing began two decades ago. The Australian Curriculum, Assessment and Reporting Authority has found just 37% of Year 10 students met the proficient standard for using digital tools. The authority's chief executive, Stephen Neal, says that's despite near universal access to technology.
11: But that's not translating into the kind of skills and knowledge that students need to really participate successfully.
4: This is ANU. In Rugby League, Queensland coach Billy Slater says he's eager to see Sam Walker take the field in tonight's State of Origin Series opener in Sydney. Walker will make his Maroons debut at halfback after Tom Dearden was ruled out with injury. Slater says he spent the week getting to know the Ipswich junior.
12: He's a very unique style of player and I've been pleasantly surprised with his skill level, actually. Like, we all know he's a very creative little player and that's probably enhanced my opinion, you know, spending the week with him. And he's had a great week. Looking forward to seeing him get out there and get his game on. Our aim is to help him do that.
4: In AFL, Essendon's search for the next coach is beginning, with James Hird declaring he'd love the job. The disgraced Premiership captain apologising again for his role in their decline during the drug saga and promising he's learned from the debacle. Essendon icon Kevin Sheedy reiterating his position in backing Hird to return to the Bombers.
13: I think that if you can let the past be gone, I think that there's not a lot of great possible coaches out there.
14: Mm.
13: So the coaching sort of ranks it, and it's very difficult to find a great coach.
4: In tennis, two Aussies have pulled off the biggest wins of their careers at the French Open. Adam Walton stunned six seed Daniil Medvedev in five sets to advance to the second round, while Kim Birrell came from a set down to beat fifth seed Jessica Pegula. She says her hard work has paid off.
15: In terms of my career and just how hard I've worked over the last couple of years to improve my game on clay, because it's out of my comfort zone.
4: Australian Independent, Radio News.

0: whatever is it that we can help, we will do. Okay, as I said, I would like to donate to you that painting. Is it the painting or
1: memorabilia?
0: Memorabilia, yes. That we bought that day when we first met. So yes, you can have that and have that.
1: Thank you, Faye.
0: Maybe auctioned on your event in September.
2: Fundraising
0: event in September. So you if you've got flyers that you can
2: share with us,
0: I will read it every week here.
1: And thank you, Faye.
0: I can give it away as well. Somewhere in
2: and
0: the
2: also
0: Black
2: in your
0: area.
2: Event you can announce
0: yes,
2: it in your event.
0: Yes, we yes. have event coming in July. It's called but the biggest event we're doing is the Philippine Independence Day in June at Dalton House in Marconi. Yes.
1: Beautiful.
0: Yes. So maybe if you give me the flyers, I will ask the, you know, I don't know if I can ask the president if you could do a small speech on the night regarding your advocacy, the Kids with Cancer Foundation. I will bring her up today or one day this week, because I know June is already 12th of June, the event.
1: Yes. So it's maybe, coming quickly.
0: Maybe if you want to come, I think 12th of June, can you
2: better.
0: Check what day is that? Can you check
2: June
0: on 12, your phone?
2: Which June is 12. A Saturday.
0: It's a Saturday. Yes. If you don't have anything on that night or that day, because it's a very big event. It's
2: big
0: about
2: event,
0: 500
2: yes.
0: people there.
2: Yes.
0: So if you want to join us, I will get you a ticket for that event.
1: Yes. Oh, thank you, Faye.
0: Yeah, just and so I will ask the president if you can just say something for 5 minutes. Okay, she should let me because I know.
1: So is it the 12th of June, a Friday evening?
0: No, is it Friday?
2: Saturday.
1: Could
0: have
1: be.
0: Have a look. What day is that?
1: Because Saturday could be the 13th of June.
0: No, it's maybe? 12th. It's 12th. 12th.
1: Okay.
0: So it's a Friday.
1: Okay.
2: It's a Friday.
0: So it's a very formal event. We all the Filipinos there will be wearing barong and
2: Filipiniana.
0: If you don't have barong,
1: You'll fix me up.
0: No. My son, when I went to the Philippines, I've got 4 sons, and I bought them all barongs, but they didn't wear it. So I know it's hanging somewhere. So
1: okay.
0: If you don't have a barong, tell me, because I will give you one of my son's barong.
1: That's very special. Thank you.
0: I think one of my son is
2: police
0: officer. Will fit.
2: Yeah, it's a pride day.
0: He's tall, 6 foot. Two.
1: Yes, so about the same height.
0: Yeah. Yep. So Christopher is the same. So you can have his barong, okay?
1: Sounds good.
0: Let me know if
1: I
0: you
1: will.
0: Can
1: I will
0: join
1: let
0: us
1: you know.
0: And I will talk to the
1: Thank you
0: president
1: for that.
0: If you can do it. Just a 5 minutes or 7 minute speech regarding your advocacy, you know, Kids with Cancer Foundation.
2: Yeah, it's a pride day.
0: So yes,
2: yes.
0: So
1: thank you so much. Yes, so the I looked up the dates. The Gold Ribbon Ball is in Penrith on the 12th of September. So, and the whole of September is cancer, childhood cancer awareness month.
0: Yes, yes.
1: So there'll be a lot of activity that happens around that month for the foundation. A lot of fundraising that still needs to happen from the community.
0: I can help you sell tickets because here my friends here, they will come for sure in me.
1: Well, I'm going to send you all of the information, Faye. And as I said before, we've got a great website that shares a lovely story. We've got our tax appeal that's happening at the moment.
0: Yeah.
1: So I know that times are hard, but there is sometimes a little bit of a push around tax time for people to think about donations. And we've got a lovely story online at the moment of a child named Sully and his family. They were treated at John Hunter Children's Hospital. We were able to support the family with financial support for some feeding apparatus for Sully. He was successfully treated and supported by one of the social workers at John Hunter, and we fund her position. So that's the last of our 5th programs that I didn't talk about, but we actually fund 24 positions across Australia. So these are positions like social workers, child life therapists,

0: physiotherapists, oncology physios, oncology fellows, clinical nurse consultants, psychologists. So these cancer are the positions.
1: So they have a cancer group running.
0: Yeah, so these are the positions that take the level of care in these hospitals from good to great.
1: Yes.
0: And they couldn't do that work without the support of our foundation.
1: Yeah.
0: So we desperately need some support from the community to help continue to fund these positions. So Sully, who features in our promotion for our tax appeal, his family benefited from the direct financial support. They benefited from the support of the social worker at John Hunter, which the Kids with Cancer Foundation funds. And he also participated in a little program that we've got there, which is our cooking program. And
1: oh,
0: this
1: really?
0: Is a fantastic thing.
1: That's good.
0: Because
1: kids like cooking.
0: Terry,
1: yeah.
0: you know that when you're in hospital, nothing feels normal.
2: Yeah,
0: and so we, at the prompting of some of the allied health professionals at John Hunter, they said, look, could you help us find a mix master, a little pizza oven, and some other cooking utensils?
1: Mm-hmm.
0: We think that there would be a great opportunity to help kids with their fine motor skills,
1: yeah.
0: to develop something that could be a cooking therapy program.
1: That's
0: and this
1: great.
0: Is now in its second year, and it's been helping so many children. One of the heartwarming stories was a little girl who wanted to bake a cake for her dad for his birthday. And so she didn't feel well enough to eat herself because she was on treatment.
1: Yeah,
0: but for that time, developing her recipe, making that cake, preparing it for her dad as a surprise, and then sharing it with family and the nurses all around meant so much. And the mum who shared that story with us has said that she will cherish that moment forever to be able to have something that's so normal, like cooking, everything that's normal is taken away from kids. You know, they're removed from their school, they're removed from their home, they're removed from siblings, family members. And so having cooking in the hospital setting has been a great initiative. So this program is now, you know, moving into another phase where we want to try and expand it a little bit. But the therapists are finding that, you know, making pizza dough or doing something.
1: Like a normal activities for children, growing children.
0: And they're, you know, it's a great way of breaking up long days and long
2: weeks. Do you have professional chef that teach them how to make them or none?
0: No. It's all done
1: by
0: the physiotherapists and the social workers. So they're very basic recipes. As you can imagine, the trolley that we have provided has a mix master, a little portable oven, a pizza oven, and some other utensils. But so it's a little bit limited in terms of what we can produce.
2: Yeah.
0: But no matter how small,
2: the
0: impact of that program is being felt widely.
2: The reason
0: so.
2: Why I asked if you have a professional chef, because you know how there's so many Filipino students that does chef.
0: Right.
2: To come to
1: like
2: study here.
1: Yeah.
2: I can get one of my friend, I mean, some of them are tenants in Dunside or here in Blacktown. I can get one professional person, a lady, to come once just to teach them how to make a proper pizza or, you know, I will talk to this lady because I know she's the manager of this restaurant in Dunside. And I don't mind asking her, darling, can you please, just for one day, let's go to this place and help these kids learn.
0: Well, we'd love to share the impact of the program. So I'll let you know some information about what's happening there. I can't make the decision about who can come into the hospital and what happens with the kids. But to have this as a pilot program that's happening here in New South Wales, up the coast at Newcastle, It would be fantastic if we could take this to other children's hospitals and roll that out and show the success of this program there. So I've shared with you all of our five programs. They are the financial assistance for families. It's the research that we're funding that's absolutely vital. It's our Wigs for Kids program. It's our Care Packs for Kids program. And then finally, it's that hospital funding and clinician funding that we're providing that helps take that level of care from good to great. And this next year is an ambitious delivery in terms of our program delivery. So we really need more financial support from the community. So if you are contemplating a tax time gift, we would love it if you would visit our website, kidswithcancer.org.au. We can offer you a tax deductible receipt. There's an opportunity to participate in our raffle if you would like as well. But if you would consider Kids with Cancer Foundation, I'd be truly grateful at this tax time.
1: Yeah, like they said, you can come to the event, so you can just tell to people. You never know that they have a children who's suffering from breast cancer or kids cancer.
0: Yes. The other way that people can help, and this is something that that we see the benefit of, that you know, a lot of businesses are offering workplace giving. And so we do it ourselves at the foundation because we believe strongly in it. And I don't really want to ask other people to do it if I don't do it myself. In our payroll, we've organized for, you know, $2, $5, $10, whatever the amount. But the reality is it comes out of your pre-tax pay and it then gets put aside and then transferred to the foundation's accounts. And that little bit, but that recurring amount, that little bit that helps, you know, if everyone gave just $2 in Australia, if everyone was generous enough to give $2, we would be able to solve a lot of society's problems, not only pediatric cancer, but all sorts of pressing needs. So I appeal to the community. I know that this is a generous community. I know that there's heart and there's a real response to need. And if you can, and if you're supporting another organisation, I encourage you to do that. But if you haven't considered pediatric cancer and the need that we currently need to really drive some of these initiatives forward, I'd be delighted to share with you Kids with Cancer Foundation and ask for your generous donations for us. So, I'm so grateful for coming today, Faye. Thank you for your invitation. Really appreciate the generosity that you've shown me, but I know that carries through to the community here that you speak to every week. So I hope we get another chance to talk again.
2: Of course, you will. I would like you to come here, you know, to be a guest at least once a month or whenever you want to come. Just let me know. This is a very great course of information for all our Filipino listeners. So, mga kaibigan, kung kayo po ay nakikinig dito sa Pinoy Ako, yan po ay napakagandang advocacy tungkol sa mga batang may mga cancer. So, with this, I would like to, of course, play another song. And this is Gary Valenciano, De Bali Na Lang by Gary Valenciano.

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1: I'm Mark Dransfield. There's been a drop in Australia's inflation rate, which signals interest rates may stay on hold for the time being. Here's Federal Politics Editor Michael Packey.
2: Latest data from the Bureau of Statistics shows the inflation rate has dropped 0.4% and has slowed to 4.2% for the year to April. The result is better than markets had expected and reflects a reduction in fuel prices from the highs experienced when the Iran war started. Over this latest period, the cost of housing increased, mainly driven by higher rents and mortgage repayments. The cost of transport and food was also up. But the data does mean the Reserve Bank may leave interest rates on hold when the board meets next month, hoping inflation may have turned a corner. Michael Packey, Canberra.
1: A group of women who arrived in Australia with their children could still face charges as counter-terrorism police continue their investigations. Sean Bindley reports.
3: The group landed in Sydney and Melbourne overnight after leaving a camp in Syria last week. Police searched their belongings and downloaded content from their devices, but so far, no one in the group is facing arrest. Labor MP Claire O'Neill says Australia's security agencies are monitoring the situation.
4: This is not the first time that this has happened. Under the former government, dozens of foreign fighters actually returned to Australia and resettled in the community. It's not the outcome that we want, but I think you've watched the Australian Parliament try to legislate this problem away, and that has been unsuccessful.
1: Australia's secured another two shipments of fertiliser, this time from Indonesia. This adds another 80,000 tonnes of urea to the nation's stockpile. The federal government has been shoring up reserves as the Iran war has put a strain on global supply. Agriculture Minister Julie Collins says the extra cargo has been underwritten by the government.
5: We have been doing everything that we can do to shield Australian farmers from the worst impacts and to make sure that they have access to critical inputs such as fuel and fertiliser.
1: It's believed a stabbing on a Melbourne train yesterday was a random attack. Police say a 38-year-old man was taken to hospital in a stable condition with upper body injuries after the attack at Thomastown. A 27-year-old man was arrested and has been charged with a number of assault-related offences. Doctors are pushing for stricter regulations around sunscreen to maintain public confidence in the crucial products. The Australian Medical Association argues recent issues with the performance of certain sunscreens shows why we need reliable and transparent testing. AMA Vice President Julian Raitt says people looking to stay sunsafe need to be able to trust what they're buying.
6: We'd also ask the TGA perhaps to look at the water resistance of these products, because clearly some of these products are more easily washed off than others. So the water resistance standards also need to be examined.
1: In business news, the sale of South Australia's Whyalla Steelworks has progressed to a short list of two bidders as the process enters its final stages. The successful bidder is set to be announced within months after Sanjeev Gupta's failed GFG Alliance was placed into administration in February last year. Checking the Aussie share market, the All Ords is trading up 13 points at 88.96. One Australian dollar is buying 71.54 US cents. This is AIR News. First to tennis, and day four we'll see two other Aussies in action at the French Open. AIR Sports' Paul Walsh has details.
7: After inspiring wins by Adam Walton over Daniel Medvedev and Kimberly Birrell over Jessica Pegula, James Duckworth and Thanasi Kokkinakis will be looking to maintain the momentum when they take to the courts on day four at Roland Garros. Duckworth will have an appointment with the 19-year-old teen sensation Rafael Hodar from Spain, while Kokkinakis will be looking to advance to the second round when he takes on the clay court specialist Pablo Carreño Busta, also from Spain. Pick of the matches on day four should be between the number two seed Alexander Zverev and Tomáš Mahaš from the Czech Republic. Paul Walsh for AIR Sport.
1: NRL and the Maroons are adding final touches ahead of tonight's State of Origin series opener. Coach Billy Slater says the team has shown great form and bonded through the week.
8: How they connect will be awesome to see, and that's the challenge, right? If some of these players haven't played alongside each other, and the challenge is to build that connection, build that relationship and continuity throughout the week, but it's a different beast when you get out there in the game. So we'll see how they all go, but what they've shown throughout the week has been top shelf.
1: New South Wales completed its traditional team walk around Sydney Olympic Park. The Blues will start.

0: Start favourites despite the late scratching of Mitchell Moses due to a hamstring injury. And Mitch Marsh has been ruled out of Australia's one-day tour of Pakistan. Wicketkeeper Josh Inglis will captain the side. Australian Independent Radio News.
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4: And for today, Wednesday the 27th of May, it's going to be a little bit wet this afternoon, 80% chance of up to 10 mils and a top of 21. Tomorrow and Friday, very wet, up to a 95% chance of 45 mils on Thursday and 50 on Friday, top temperature of 20 on those both those days. Partly cloudy on Saturday with 19 degrees, and on Sunday mostly sunny and also 19 degrees.
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4: And on Glenwood, at Glenwood on the M7 motorway approaching Norwest Boulevard, there's a car broken down there with one of two southbound lanes closed. And out at Liverpool on the Hume Highway, near Passerfield Street, there's a crash with a car and a scooter, creating very heavy traffic conditions there. Northbound traffic is affected. And it's been a pretty dreary week so far, but all that's about to change because it's over the hump time. So a great big welcome to all of you. I'm Leonie Dixon here today to bring you bright and cheery music and to enlighten you about hot water bottles and Starlink. Lots of interesting things to know, so stay tuned. Before I start the show, I'd like to thank Faye for her Pinoy Akoi show. And now here's the Scissor Sisters with I Don't Feel Like Dancing.

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1: She's crazy like

0: Oh, that was a pretty cool set there, Boney M. Daddy Cool. And even though I don't feel like dancing was the song by the Scissor Sisters, I think I did feel like dancing. It was a really good start to this show. And my friend rang me a couple of weeks ago to tell me she has lots of pain in her feet and a heat bag was giving some relief. So she decided to graduate to a hot water bottle carefully prepared by her husband with a cover and the stopper screwed in tightly. You probably know where I'm going with this. Yeah, the bottom fell out of it and badly scalded her. So now she's in worse pain, and she let me know this week she now has to go in for skin grafts as the bandaging treatment didn't work. Something to be very wary of with winter approaching. I don't use an electric blanket but sometimes take a hot water bottle to bed, so I wanted to know if there's specific legislation, a mandatory safety standard covering hot water bottles. It turns out Australia introduced a mandatory standard in 2008 called the Trade Practices Consumer Product Safety Standard Hot Water Bottles Regulations 2008, which, besides being a very long title, sets the requirements for seam strength, pressure resistance, leakage prevention, wall thickness, stopper performance, and warning labels. I bet you didn't know all those things were involved with the hot water bottle. It's a comfort to know hot water bottles sold in Australia must pass these requirements before being legally supplied. Manufacturers must also place warnings such as do not use boiling water, and hot water bottles can cause burns on both the bottle and the packaging. The laws followed a series of horrific injuries and at least one death after a hot water bottle burst and caused fatal burns to a nursing home resident. A coroner described the death as clearly preventable. In 2009, regulators tested 30 brands and found more than half failed the safety requirements, leading to recalls of over 250,000 bottles across Australia. My friend also told me when she was in the ambulance, the paramedics told her they attend to about 4 such cases a week. So even with all the precautions, lots of people are still experiencing scalding incidents. I think I need to let you know a bit more about this subject, so that'll happen after the break.
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0: Yeah, thank you, Sting. Straight to my heart. And before that was Christine Anu with Sunshine on a Rainy Day. That's always helpful. And Billy Joel, Uptown Girl. So I'm talking today about the dangers of hot water bottles. Severe burns units and emergency departments have long reported recurring winter injuries from bottles bursting, leaking seams, perished rubber, boiling water use, and people sleeping with bottles against their skin. The New South Wales government says these injuries often involve third-degree burns and skin grafts. Feet and legs are common because people rest the bottle there for longer periods. It seems one thing many people do not know is that hot water bottles actually have a limited lifespan. Australian safety guidance recommends replacing them regularly. Many experts say every 1 to 2 years, even if they look fine externally. Rubber deteriorates internally over time. There's also usually a small daisy wheel date stamp on the bottle showing when it was manufactured. Authorities recommend some safer use tips such as never use boiling water, fill it only about two-thirds full, squeeze out the excess air before sealing, never sit or lie on the bottle, always use a cover or towel, avoid prolonged skin contact, and discard bottles that look faded, cracked, sticky or brittle. They're all pretty common sense tips, but I notice there's a couple of things there that I'm now going to avoid. Did you know electric heat packs and microwave wheat bags also have burn risks? But hot water bottle ruptures tend to cause the most catastrophic scald injuries because of the volume of hot liquid released. Some clinicians now suggest electric heat pads with automatic shut-off, microwave wheat bags used correctly, layered bedding and heated blankets with safety cut-offs. Those can still cause burns or fires if misused, but they avoid the sudden burst of scalding water risk that makes hot water bottle injuries particularly severe. If that information can save anyone from experiencing the pain my friend's going through, I'm going to feel like I've done a really good job today. You need to let me know. Okay. It's now 28 minutes past two. Quick update.
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0: Yeah, just if you missed that information about Liverpool on the Hume Highway at Rose Street, there's a crash there with a car and a scooter and it's creating very heavy traffic conditions in that area. One of three northbound lanes is closed. 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

0: That, of course, was Father and Son from Ronan Keating. Jenny Morris sang Everywhere I Go, Cold Chisel with Cheap Wine. You may have heard Alive Now has a mobile studio. Watch fans driving around your area and you may see our brightly wrapped outside broadcast van. In fact, it's hard to miss. Chairman Ainsley is always looking for ways to save money, so he had a solar panel attached to the roof and proudly told me that when the van attended the Hills Relay for Life last weekend, that the site didn't need power because we'd taken our own. The other thing I found very interesting was the Starlink device he'd invested in. It means that for about $80 monthly, after buying the unit for about $600, that we now have portable Wi-Fi. After a little research, I found all the advantages to Starlink and compared it with NBN. Starlink works best and is often a strong alternative if you live in a rural or semi-rural area. Something else it can assist with is slow, unreliable or congested NBN. Of course, if the internet is needed, where fixed lines are unavailable, Starlink's ideal. It also helps if you want fast setup without waiting for technicians. Many Australians outside major cities report Starlink speeds at around 50 to 250 megabytes per second, sometimes higher. Some things you also need to be aware of is that Starlink needs a clear view of the sky, as trees, roofs or hills can interrupt service. Heavy storms can briefly affect performance. It uses more electricity than a normal modem because of the powered satellite dish, and during peak times, some areas can become congested. So with all that to consider, there's a growing trend to use NBN as the main connection, with Starlink as a backup during outages or emergencies. This has become especially popular in regional areas and after natural disasters. In suburbs and cities like much of Sydney, a good fibre or HFC NBN connection is often cheaper per month, more stable in bad weather and has lower latency for gaming and video calls. If you already have FTTP, you know what that is, fibre to the premises, Starlink is usually not an upgrade. I can see great benefits in Starlink's portability, but I've decided it's not really a priority for me and I'll probably stick with the NBN. We've only got 15 minutes up to the 2 o'clock news, so here we go.
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0: Very good ideas there. Leslie Gore, You Don't Own Me. And Lonnie Lee with Yes Indeed I Do. And Jessica Mowboy with Burn. Lovely set. I hope you enjoyed the music I played today. I've been really enjoying it. This is something that I would love to do. There's laughing yoga on at Parramatta Library. There's no yoga experience and yoga mat needed, just a willingness to laugh and let go. Come as you are and leave feeling lighter, brighter and more connected. So there's three sessions available for adults between 1 and 2 on Wednesday the 3rd of June, Wednesday the 1st of July and Wednesday the 5th of August. You can discover the healing power of laughter in this uplifting laughing yoga workshop designed for adults of all ages and fitness levels. Through a playful blend of gentle movement, deep breathing and contagious laughter exercises, you'll release stress, boost your mood and reconnect with your inner joy. You need to book online at the Parramatta website. Can't give you the whole of that address, it's too long. So that's about it from me for today. I'm going to be handing over to Stephanie with her music diaries, always a wonderful thing to listen into. And after her, there'll be Akila at 3 o'clock presenting Sabanudu. And I certainly hope you have a great rest of the week. I'm looking forward to you joining me again next week. Bye for now.
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3: I'm Mark Dransfield. A cut to the fuel excise has helped lower Australia's inflation rate, with consumer prices slowing to 4.2% over the year to April. Housing costs have come down, but there's still pressure on rents and mortgage repayments. The cost of transportation, energy and food remains high, but lower than the previous inflation reading in March. Some experts say the result means interest rates may stay on hold for the time being. Federal Treasurer Jim Chalmers says it's a welcome result, but there's more work to do.
4: We've had an inflation challenge in our economy, which is made worse by the war in the Middle East. And what we see in these numbers is some encouraging numbers, but also we understand that inflation is too high in these numbers, and that's why it's a big focus of the government.
3: Two men have been charged over an attempted kidnapping in Sydney's southwest. Dusty Fitzpatrick reports.
5: Police have been told a woman was assaulted by a man at Warwick Farm when she stopped to change her car's flat tyre. It's alleged the man threatened the 27-year-old with a knife before trying to drag her towards an SUV parked nearby. Members of the public stepped in and the man took off. The woman was taken into hospital with face and leg injuries. Two men, aged 22 and 24, have now been charged. Police will allege they'd been following the woman before she pulled over. Dusty Fitzpatrick, Sydney.
3: Victorian Premier Jacinta Allen has doubled down on not introducing caps on gun ownership. It comes after Victoria Police secretly backed a four-gun ownership cap before the Allen government rejected the proposal. Premier Jacinta Allen does not believe caps are the answer.
6: What we need to do is focus on going after the criminals, weeding out the criminals from getting even one gun. The overwhelming majority of firearm owners use those firearms responsibly, and they take that responsibility very, very seriously.
3: In South Australia, a road train has escaped an inferno, but one of its trailers was destroyed in a fire at Cummins on the Eyre Peninsula this morning. Casey Miller from the CFS says the driver managed to separate the dolly from the rest of the truck as the $60,000 blaze took hold.
7: The fire was likely caused by a mechanical fault. Firefighters also used thermal imaging cameras to ensure the fire was completely extinguished.
3: Air Health News and researchers believe new blood tests could pave the way for more personalised lung cancer care. The University of Queensland-led study is using blood monitoring technology that could replace tumour biopsies. Associate Professor Arutha Kulasinghe says it's less invasive for patients.
8: Blood is a good proxy. We get blood taken every couple of months for every patient. And so what we're trying to do is to be able to measure those tumour markers, not by sampling the tumour directly, but in a non-invasive way, such as a simple blood test.
3: And NASA has unveiled plans to launch three uncrewed missions this year to begin construction on a permanent moon base. The $20 billion project aims to build the infrastructure needed to support long-term human presence there. Former astronaut Katie Coleman says this phased approach is essential.
9: But it's three phases of basically putting things on the surface of the moon that will help us understand enough about it to be able to have people live there.
3: This is Air News. James Hird has declared he wants to coach Essendon again. The Bombers did not rule anyone in or out of the job yesterday following Brad Scott's sacking. Hird coached the club from 2011 to 2013 and then again for most of 2015, a period in which the club was beset by the drugs saga. He's told Footy Classified he wants the job if the club will have him.
10: Pit my wares against the other coaches and seen off the best man for the job. And if I'm the best man for the job, yes, I would love to do that job. But if I'm not, choose the best man and let's go forward with this club and make it the best club in the AFL again.
3: The countdown is on for the opening game of the Men's State of Origin series beginning tonight at Olympic Park. Laurie Daly's Blues side will look to make amends against the Maroons at Accor Stadium after losing the decider on home turf last year. New South Wales is the favourite, but former captain Paul Gallen thinks it will be close.
11: I'm actually nervous. Queensland have got a great side. New South Wales have a great side, but I'm more nervous this year than I have been in previous years.
3: And in tennis, James Duckworth and Thanasi

0: Kokkinakis will look to keep the Aussie flag flying at Roland Garros after upset wins for Queenslanders Kim Birrell and Adam Walton at the French Open overnight. Australian Independent Radio News.
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3: Welcome in, my friends. I am so excited for today because you are listening to Alive 90.5 FM to The Music Diaries. And I'm your host, Stephanie Malostic. Now, today we are going to be talking about very popular songs that only have four chords or primarily use a four chord loop. And if you're thinking right now, Steph, I have no idea what that means, that's fine because I'm going to explain everything in between. Because trust me, there are a lot of songs that use this. Probably one of your favorite songs of you listening right now, one of your favorite songs uses this technique. So we are going to talk about it today. And of course, today's music that I will be playing will be very famous songs that are primarily using this four chord pattern. So first off, to start the day with a bang, we've got a pop icon. Of course, this is Ariana Grande song, God is a Woman.

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1: Let's talk about the weather now. Right now, we're in the peak with 22 degrees, but starting from roughly 4 p.m, there is going to be very heavy rains leading into tomorrow, and then all day tomorrow, it will be very heavy rain with the peak at 12 noon of, again, 22 degrees. Now, this next song is by the Beatles, who are absolute icons, and they use in a lot of their songs 4 chords. That's all they need to create bangers. And this song is still a classic to this day. So this next song is, of course, by the Beatles, and it's called Let It Be.

0: Five.
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5: There are so many songs that only use four chords. And all these examples from this segment will be from the 60s, 70s and 80s. So the classics of music. Let's talk about it. Now, to break it down just to the beginning, let's talk about a basic song structure. Now, this is, you don't always have to do this to have a hit song. I'm not saying that every singer must use this code because that's just not how music works. You know, you write from the soul. But this is what people say you should do just to help you, to guide you when you're writing a song. Now, you start off with the intro and then you'll do verse one and your chorus just to set the scene. And then you'll practically repeat that. You'll do a verse two, which is just different lyrics, but exact same structure most likely. And then another chorus. You'll step into the bridge, and that's sometimes when people want to spice it up, do something a little bit different. Then you'll come back to another chorus and your outro. So, why would you use four chord looping in a song when there are so many different sections, all right? Now, let's talk about it. Using four chords perfectly balances the predictability and emotional tension, triggering a powerful psychological response in the human brain. That's right, I bet you didn't think I was going to say that. Now, no matter if it's a happy or a sad song, your brain is naturally wired to find patterns. So standard four chords being used in thousands and thousands of hits over the last century, when we hear this, we're kind of programmed, our brain immediately recognizes the patterns, sometimes without us realizing that we're doing it, because we're just so cool that way. Now, this is a very smart move for musicians because when we do create a loop of chords, something that's really simple in the song for listeners to understand, it creates a sense of comfort and instant satisfaction, which makes the song more replayable. Now, like I said previously, in this segment, I'm going to be giving you examples from the 60s, 70s and 80s. So songs like Let It Be by the Beatles, which you just heard, as well as Don't Stop Believing by Journey, Billie Jean by Michael Jackson, they all use simple four chords in their entire song. And for example, No Woman, No Cry by Bob Marley and Take Me Home Country Road, not only do they use four chords, but they also use the exact same four chords to tell completely different stories. And I think that's just so beautiful and like the power of music, which I absolutely love. Now, when you use this formula to create familiarity in a song, this forms a connection with the audience that is listening. So not to mention, if we break it down even further, music is all about creating tensions and then resolving that to create satisfaction so that a listener will hear it and be like, wow, let's do it again. So four chords, this is how I would explain it. Chord one is your home chord. It gives a sense of stability for what you know the tone of the song is going to be. Chord two is like your departure. You're moving away from your home and you're creating mild tension in your song. Chord three will always be the most intense, like the plot twist. It's normally a minor chord that will add an additional emotional element and a little bit more weight to your song. And then chord four is like the homecoming. That is the last chord. It creates a strong longing to return back to that loop. So you're able to create this satisfying pattern that you can just play over and over again. And most of the time, people will not get bored of it. And you won't even realize that Billie Jean, there's no way that you think, oh yes, there's only four or five chords in that. It's just because it's so simple that you can start layering and adding more things to it to create absolute hits for centuries. Alrighty, now, even my songs, to be honest. I have a song called A Reason, which we'll hear later on in the segment, only uses four chords, because in doing that, you create an earworm for the listener. And we want to find something so easy for you guys to sing along to that it creates a hit. Now, what is an earworm? So when you're, for example, when you've just heard a song and you're like slowly humming it to yourself, I don't know if anybody's done that. If you're humming it when you're not even listening to the song, and it's stuck in your head so much that you have to re-listen to the song just to get it out of your head, that, my friends, is an earworm. And that is every musician's dream, because if you have to listen to their song again to stop thinking about the song, we are doing a good job. And that is the cheat code. Using four chords, 4-4 tempo if you want to get fancy, that is what makes anybody that likes music understand what you were talking about. That's kind of the simplicity of it. So now that I've, you know, talked your ear off, let's have that digest just for a little bit, and let's play some music from the 60s, 70s, and 80s that use four chords. This recipe, this loophole, let's listen to some of the music. Now, we're starting it off with a banger of a song that you guys won't believe has primarily four chords, and that is California Dreaming by The Mama and The Papas.

0: Alive 90.5.
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That's right. Billie Jean by Michael Jackson. An incredible song by an incredible singer. Now, in this segment, we are going to be focusing on music from the 90s, 2000s, and new music right now. Now, I'm going to give you a fun fact, okay? Modern pop music is the most popular genre that uses the four-chord loop. Whatever you want to call it, the pattern, the cheat code, whatever you want to say. Songs like Blinding Lights by The Weeknd with 5.4 billion streams, the most popular song from 2019, Poker Face by Lady Gaga that has 2.1 billion streams, Perfect by Ed Sheeran, 3.9 billion streams, all use this incredible cheat code. So if you are learning an instrument, by the way, this is just a segment, piano, guitar, these songs are perfect because not only is it a great start because they are easy to learn, just four chords, how cool, but you will impress the people around you. So there you go. That's my little tip for you all if you're learning an instrument. But back to patterns in music. So when you're writing a song and you're creating a very simple pattern for the mind to follow, you may be thinking, wow, I didn't realize how lazy musicians are. Not exactly, because just because four chords are used, then it gives us so much space to play around with vocal melodies and lyrics, even different rhythms. For example, if you were listening to Billie Jean by Michael Jackson, if you were just to isolate the vocals alone, there are so many different backing vocals that pan from one ear to the other. He's hee-heeing on one side and he's ad-libbing on the other. It just gives us space to have different layers that aren't just 10 chords going crazy. If it's just a simple four chords, then there's more room to play around. For example, in modern music, Creep by Radiohead or Someone Like You by Adele uses this perfectly to give you deeper lyrics that make you, instead of want to listen to the instruments, it goes, hey, listen to these lyrics because they have a message that they want to tell. So this is somehow how we do it. We use stronger lyrics and then more simple instruments, or sometimes musicians will flip it and they'll do crazy instruments and then very simple lyrics. Now, this happens a lot in modern day music. Artists like Taylor Swift, Olivia Rodrigo, Ed Sheeran, Billie Eilish, and Adele, they all use it. And you may be thinking right now, well, Stephanie, okay, the four chord recipe, whatever you want to call it, if it works so well, then why don't musicians use it all the time? Which is such a great question. But adding different chords, so you've got your four chords, very simple. Adding these different chords to an already established pattern can be crazy impactful, because if you're wanting to create a different climax to your song, this happens a lot, for example, in the bridge section. So I explained before, normally people do that to change the variety of the song instead of the repetitiveness of the verses and the chorus. But the bridge is normally 3/4 into a song, if that helps. But the reason why people do it in music is to create a different feel if they want to tell a different side to the story. For example, if you're song is very sad and it's talking about all these sad things that have happened, you'll use the bridge section to either lift people up or to complete the climax of the song. And that's when you'll start using, maybe it's only two extra chords, but when you'll start doing different varieties. Now, this happens a lot in modern music. For example, Olivia Rodrigo's song Driver's License, which was a massive hit. Can't Help Falling in Love with You by Elvis Presley. Fix You by Coldplay. For example, with Can't Help Falling in Love with You, because everybody knows this song. It's a classic. The first pattern is when he goes, wise men say. That is the typical four chords. You'll hear that pattern and that will loop over and over again. But then it will change to like a river flows. That is, we'll call that the bridge, where he's changing it up a little bit for some variety, for you to not hear that same loop that you were hearing. So when it comes back, for this song, of course, it's a love song. So when it comes back, that loop, you'll feel more in love, not only with the song, but the feeling that the song gives you. And it happens a lot, and you just maybe never really thought about it, but I'm here to educate. But there are so many different ways that people can do this. So in modern music, of course, the four chord, let's call it the cheat code. The cheat code has skyrocketed with modern music. Again, not because artists are lazy, but because, like I've said in previous shows, music has changed and changes so fast these days. Your song will be popular today and it's gone tomorrow. So when people use this cheat code, it's an easy way for their song to get stuck in your head, which is number one. It creates that earworm, like I was saying before, and it will give you a little bit more relevance while you're creating the next song to kind of balance it out, if that makes sense. So this is how the formula works. It's definitely something that a lot of people don't think about it, but it happens
a lot now in modern music. So if you're ever listening to the radio and you're listening to a song, really listen to it and tell me, does that song have four chords? And to prove my theory and my point, we are going to be listening to some more songs that primarily used, that's right, you guessed it, four chords. And with all these different elements, that it starts off with simple chords and then they add incredibly different melodies of vocals, drums, the bass line. For example, you could do a walking bass line, all these different things to add texture to your song. And we're going to start it off with some of the biggest songs from each year. So we're starting it off. We all know I'm a very big Lady Gaga fan. I think she's incredible. One of her songs, like I said before, Poker Face, with I believe 2.1 billion streams, one of the most popular songs for that year, and is still played at clubs and parties and on radio. All these things started off with a very simple chords, and then she added layers and layers. So let's listen to Poker Face by Lady Gaga.

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You are listening to Alive 90.5 FM to the end of the Music Diaries. Very sad times. But I'm still your host, Stephanie Molostic. Now, today we talked about songs that only have four chords, why they blew up and became very, very famous. For example, Blinding Lights by The Weeknd uses this cheat code perfectly. And next week, I'm very excited for this topic because we are going to be talking about backing vocalists that were in the background of very famous songs who then became famous themselves. So from the background to the limelight. And these stories are so cool. For example, I'm going to give you a little example right now just to get you excited. Did you know that Whitney Houston used to be a backing vocalist for Chaka Khan? The Whitney Houston. There you go. And you got to have to find out everybody else who was backstage and then became famous next week, because I will see you there. I'm very excited for this topic. So stay tuned for that. Now, like always, please remember to always do what you love and love what you do. I'm going to leave you with some very easy listening. We've got Ray, we've got myself, of course, a little plug for myself, might as well. And we've got Tori Kelly, if we have time. Some very easy listening for you all. So enjoy the music, because this is Stephanie Molostic signing off.

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2: I'm Mark Dransfield. Australia's employment services system is about to undergo its biggest overhaul in 30 years. More from federal politics reporter Nelson Scott.
3: Currently, 20% of people on JobSeeker are in the program for 5 years or longer. That's up from 13% a decade ago. All recipients are currently required to complete a standardised mutual obligations model in order to receive income support payments. There are concerns this approach has led to providers focusing their efforts on those ready to work, neglecting the long-term unemployed. The government will now replace the current model, The government will now replace the current model

0: to April, reflecting a reduction in fuel prices. Police have arrested a man after he threatened security at a South Brisbane hospital. Lachlan Gray reports.
1: Armed with what appeared to be a gun, the 21-year-old attended the Mater Hospital around 2:30 this morning and allegedly threatened security staff. He was promptly arrested by police, with officers seizing a number of replica firearms and a quantity of drugs. He's been charged with one count each of unlawful possession of weapons, possessing dangerous drugs and making threats, and is due to appear at Brisbane Magistrates Court today. Lachlan Gray, Brisbane.
0: The US Secretary of State does not appear to be giving up on a peace deal with Iran, despite fresh US strikes. The Iranian Foreign Ministry has described it as a gross violation of the ceasefire. Marco Rubio says they're still working through the finer details of the broader peace agreement.
2: It's going to take a couple days to settle on, even down to the disagreements over a word, sentence. So we'll have to work through that. If there's going to be a deal, we're going to have to work through that. But this is, it's either going to be a good deal or there isn't going to be one.
0: Australian students have recorded their worst digital literacy since testing began 2 decades ago. The Australian Curriculum Assessment and Reporting Authority has found just 37% of Year 10 students met the proficient standard for using digital tools. ACARA Chief Executive Stephen Neal says that's despite near universal access to technology.
3: But that's not translating into the kind of skills and knowledge that students need to really participate successfully in a world that is completely dominated by ICT. And these are things that we need to continue to work on for our kids.
0: A new medicine has been approved in Australia to delay the onset of type 1 diabetes symptoms and the need for insulin treatment. Tzeal is now approved for Australians aged 8 and over who are in an early stage of type 1 diabetes before symptoms have developed. Professor John Wentworth at St Vincent's Institute of Medical Research says this medicine is a paradigm shift.
4: This drug affects the immune system or targets the immune system. It causes the immune system to reset, and by doing that, protects the pancreas from the autoimmune attack that causes type 1 diabetes.
0: This is AIR News. Queensland will be in enemy territory when it kicks off its shield defence tonight as State of Origin returns. Sarah Patterson reports.
5: The Maroons will be up against a new-look Blues outfit with plenty to prove at Sydney's Accor Stadium tonight. Raiders star Ethan Strange has been catapulted into the starting 5-8 role for New South Wales, whilst Queensland skipper Cameron Munster has offered one simple message for rookie Sam Walker as he prepares to make his Origin debut in front of 80,000 Blues fans. That is, back yourself. Sarah Patterson, AIR Sport.
0: AFL and the Demons are playing down their first clash with four-time best and fairest Clayton Oliver since he was traded to the Giants. Melbourne hosts GWS in Alice Springs on Sunday, and coach Stephen King is focused on bouncing back from a loss to the Bulldogs.
6: Everyone's a competitor. I don't think it'd be as personal as I have to play well to show Clary that I can play. For me, I think it's us, responding after a disappointing game last week. So, I'd be surprised if everyone's like, I've got to make sure I turn up this week to beat Clary.
0: And the International Cricket Council is weighing up a proposal to swap in a pink ball during bad light in test matches. Australian Independent Radio News.

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3: I'm Mark Dransfield. The Federal Opposition maintains Australia's inflation rate is still too high, even though there's been an improvement. Consumer prices grew by 4.2% over the year to April, a result mainly driven by the decision to temporarily halve the fuel excise. Shadow Treasurer Tim Wilson says unless the government lowers its own spending, inflation will remain at elevated levels.
4: It started before the Iran crisis, it's persisted and compounded during the Iran crisis, and the challenge now is to make sure that households don't have their savings and their income stolen by stealth through inflation.
3: Westpac has been hit with a $26 million civil penalty for failing to respond to customers doing it tough. A federal court judge found between 2017 and 2023, the bank failed to respond to over 200 online hardship requests within the time required by law. Detectives believe the attempted kidnapping of a woman in Sydney's southwest was a targeted attack. Two men are accused of following the 27-year-old in her car to Warwick Farm and dragging her at knife point towards an SUV when she pulled over to change a tyre. Acting Inspector Andrew Sweeney says it was a scary incident, which could have been much worse if not for the passers-by who intervened.
5: The actions of the members of the public should be commended. Their bravery and involvement in this incident potentially prevented the incident from escalating further.
3: A Cairns man faces up to 10 years imprisonment over alleged child abuse material offences. Chloe Affleck with details.
6: The 73-year-old has been charged after Australian Border Force officials allegedly detected child abuse material on his mobile device. The man arrived at Brisbane International Airport from Vanuatu on May 13, where he was intercepted and sent for a baggage examination. Initial investigations of the man's mobile device revealed images and videos allegedly depicting child abuse material. He was arrested by Border Force officials and later granted bail. A full forensic examination of the mobile device is ongoing. He's due to appear before Brisbane Magistrates Court today. Chloe Affleck, Brisbane.
3: In Victoria, two men arrested yesterday in connection with police killer Desi Freeman have been released without charge. Madeleine Burke reports.
7: A 48-year-old and a 45-year-old were taken into custody by detectives from Task Force Summit, who continue to investigate Freeman's movements after the fatal shooting of two police officers in Porepunkah last year. It's understood those men were questioned overnight, but police have confirmed they have since been released pending further inquiries. Yesterday, police said the men were not members of Desi Freeman's family. Madeleine Burke, Melbourne.
3: And WA's state opposition is calling for Perth's King Edward Memorial Hospital to be used for transitional aged care. Alistair Kirkby with more.
8: Maternity services at the site are being relocated to the new Women and Babies Hospital in 2029. And the opposition is...
3: Aged care. Alistair Kirkby with more.
8: Maternity services at the site are being relocated to the new Women and Babies Hospital in 2029. And the opposition is... down.

0: Strange is built for Origin ahead of his debut tonight in the series opener. The Canberra 5-8 will start the match after Mitchell Moses was ruled out with a hamstring strain. Gallen concedes the shuffle will place more pressure on Nathan Cleary's kicking game.
1: All our kicking, 100% of our kicking is going to fall back on Nathan Cleary. He's got the ability to do it. There's no doubt about that. It's not like he's not going to be able to do it. But I just feel without Moses there, there's not that other option there, which is a bit of a hindrance to us.
0: Former Essendon coach Brad Scott has conceded the club made a mistake in not bringing in more senior players to support its young stars over the past few years. Speaking to AFL media, Scott admits the youth-focused list strategy, compounded by a horror injury list over the past 18 months, left the club exposed.
2: I felt that if you're going to rebuild, you can't utilise list spots at the expense of draft picks. If you are a rebuilding team and you're by definition young and inexperienced, and then you compound that by having an extraordinary injury list, you're vulnerable. But again, maybe we should have sacrificed a couple of draft picks to bring in some experience to support our young talent.
0: And Mitch Marsh has come home from the IPL with an ankle injury and won't play in Australia's three-game 50-over series against Pakistan. Keeper batter Josh Inglis will captain Australia in the absence of Marsh, regular skipper Pat Cummins and vice-captain Travis Head. Australian Independent Radio News.
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0: I'm Mark Dransfield. The federal opposition maintains Australia's inflation rate is still too high, even though there's been an improvement. Consumer prices grew by 4.2% over the year to April, a result mainly driven by the decision to temporarily halve the fuel excise. Shadow Treasurer Tim Wilson says unless the government lowers its own spending, inflation will remain at elevated levels.
4: It started before the Iran crisis. It's persisted and compounded during the Iran crisis. And the challenge now is to make sure that households don't have their savings and their income stolen by stealth through inflation.
0: Westpac has been hit with a $26 million civil penalty for failing to respond to customers doing it tough. A federal court judge found between 2017 and 2023, the bank failed to respond to over 200 online hardship requests within the time required by law. Detectives believe the attempted kidnapping of a woman in Sydney's southwest was a targeted attack. Two men are accused of following the 27-year-old in her car to Warwick Farm and dragging her at knife point towards an SUV when she pulled over to change a tyre. Acting Inspector Andrew Sweeney says it was a scary incident, which could have been much worse if not for the passers-by who intervened.
5: The actions of the members of the public should be commended. Their bravery and involvement in this incident potentially prevented the incident from escalating further.
0: A Cairns man faces up to 10 years imprisonment over alleged child abuse material offences. Chloe Affleck with details.
6: The 73-year-old has been charged after Australian Border Force officials allegedly detected child abuse material on his mobile device. The man arrived at Brisbane International Airport from Vanuatu on May 13, where he was intercepted and sent for a baggage examination. Initial investigations of the man's mobile device revealed images and videos allegedly depicting child abuse material. He was arrested by Border Force officials and later granted bail. A full forensic examination of the mobile device is ongoing. He's due to appear before Brisbane Magistrates Court today. Chloe Affleck, Brisbane.
0: In Victoria, two men arrested yesterday in connection with police killer Desi Freeman have been released without charge. Madeline Burke reports.
7: A 48-year-old and a 45-year-old were taken into custody by detectives from Task Force Summit, who continue to investigate Freeman's movements after the fatal shooting of two police officers in Porepunkah last year. It's understood those men were questioned overnight, but police have confirmed they have since been released pending further inquiries. Yesterday, police said the men were not members of Desi Freeman's family. Madeline Burke, Melbourne.
0: And WA's state opposition is calling for Perth's King Edward Memorial Hospital to be used for transitional aged care. Alistair Kirkby with more.
8: Maternity services at the site are being relocated to the new Women and Babies Hospital in 2029. And the opposition is now calling for the hospital to be repurposed. It claims there are 366 patients currently in hospital waiting for aged care support. The opposition also wants the site

0: be assessed for other options, including for use as an education facility or for medium density housing.
1: Alastair Kirkby reporting. This is AIR News. NRL and former Blues captain Paul Gallen has declared Ethan Strange is built for Origin ahead of his debut tonight in the series opener. The Canberra 5-8 will start the match after Mitchell Moses was ruled out with a hamstring strain. Gallen concedes the shuffle will place more pressure on Nathan Cleary's kicking game.
2: All our kicking, 100% of our kicking is going to fall back on Nathan Cleary. He's got the ability to do it. There's no doubt about that. It's not like he's not going to be able to do it. But I just feel without Moses there, there's not that other option there, which is a bit of a hindrance to us.
1: Former Essendon coach Brad Scott has conceded the club made a mistake in not bringing in more senior players to support its young stars over the past few years. Speaking to AFL media, Scott admits the youth-focused list strategy, compounded by a horror injury list over the past 18 months, left the club exposed.
3: I felt that if you're going to rebuild, you can't utilise list spots at the expense of draft picks. If you are a rebuilding team and you're by definition young and inexperienced, and then you compound that by having an extraordinary injury list, you're vulnerable. But again, we should have sacrificed a couple of draft picks to bring in some experience to support our young talent.
1: And Mitch Marsh has come home from the IPL with an ankle injury and won't play in Australia's three-game 50-over series against Pakistan. Keeper-batter Josh Inglis will captain Australia in the absence of Marsh, regular skipper Pat Cummins and vice-captain Travis Head. Australian Independent Radio News.
4: This has got to be the saddest day of my life. I called you here to

We've been meeting here every day. And since this is our last day together, I want to hold you just one more time. 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

0: 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This children's charity has partnered with Disney for some Marvel editions, and it's got some special star power backing, with Thor actor Chris Hemsworth worth lending his support.
1: When I put on my suit, my costume and the Avengers, it makes me feel like I can take on anything. Stay strong, stay brave. We're here for you. We love you.
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2: 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For we don't know whether to call him Kev or Bob anymore. Mr. Kevin Mitchell of the Bob and Evans and also of the Jebediah.
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0: today's bulletin, brought to you by Your Sound, Your Community, Alive 90.5.
1: Hello there, I'm Terry Daniel. The federal government has welcomed the drop in inflation, but concedes there's more work to do. Consumer prices grew 4.2% over the year to April. This is down on the March data. Halving the fuel excise to help bring down the cost of petrol and diesel mainly contributed to the result. Treasurer Jim Chalmers has told Parliament inflation is lower in Australia than many other countries.
2: Now, our inflation came down in April in Australia, while it went up in April in the US and Canada and the Euro area. But we know, Mr. Speaker, that people are still under pressure. And that's why our budget strategy is so responsible and so important.
1: Business leaders are urging the government to pause and rethink proposed tax changes, which are...
2: Our budget strategy is so responsible and so important.
1: Business leaders are urging the government to pause and rethink proposed tax changes.

0: They have to look at this comprehensively.
1: Western Australia's acting police commissioner has described the state's recent road toll as horrendous. Kylie Whiteley says 9 people have been killed in 8 fatal crashes across the state's roads recently. She's now urging both drivers and passengers to be extra cautious on the roads during the upcoming Western Australian long weekend.
2: The cameras are doing their job, but equally we still see people not wearing their seatbelts. We are seeing people that sadly have not had their seatbelt on and are flown from a vehicle. There is no good outcome for that. You need to take responsibility when you get in the car.
1: Meanwhile, in Queensland, Brisbane City Council is claiming the biggest pothole blitz in the city's history. They've managed to fill 2,700 potholes in just 5 days. Infrastructure Chair Ryan Murphy says the effort is a credit to road crews and motorists.
3: The Lord Mayor really wanted us to make a conscious and deliberate effort after this unseasonal rain to get the potholes filled and get the roads back to normal as quickly as possible. And full credit to our crews out there on the ground, they have done just that. But we wouldn't have been able to have done it without all of those residents, those motorists out there who have been calling in these potholes.
1: In air medical news, a revolutionary treatment has been approved, giving young Aussies on track to develop type 1 diabetes more time without daily finger pricks and injections. T-Zield is delivered via infusion and can delay onset for up to 2 years when given to those in the early pre-symptomatic stages of the disease. Endocrinologist Professor John Wentworth says work is underway to determine whether repeated treatments could hold it off in the long term.
4: One of the questions about that is it safe? Does it cause immune problems that are an issue down the track? So far, we haven't observed that, but it's limited numbers of people have had repeat courses of treatment, and these people still remain off insulin.
1: Briefly, in other news, the ABC's Director of News has resigned. Justin Stevens departs the national broadcaster after 19 years. This is Air News. The State of Origin series is just hours away from kicking off at the Olympic Stadium in Sydney. Both the Blues and the Maroons have held their traditional match day walks. Former Blues hooker Mick Ennis has nominated debutante halfback Sam Walker as Queensland's danger man.
5: He makes me nervous. He can do things that others can't. He sees things and he's willing to chance his arm and pull the trigger and take a risk, and that worries me.
1: Tennis, and day 4 will see 2 other Aussies in action at the French Open. Air Sports' Paul Walsh has the details.
6: After inspiring wins by Adam Walton over Daniel Medvedev and Kimberly Birrell over Jessica Pegula, James Duckworth and Thanasi Kokkinakis will be looking to maintain the momentum when they take to the courts on day 4 at Roland Garros. Duckworth will have an appointment with the 19-year-old teen sensation Rafael Hodar from Spain, while Kokkinakis will be looking to advance to the second round when he takes on the clay court specialist Pablo Carreño Busta, also from Spain. Pick of the matches on day 4 should be between the number 2 seed Alexander Zverev and Tomáš Mahaš from the Czech Republic. Paul Walsh for Air Sport.
1: Super Rugby News and the Western Force have included Ben Donaldson and George Bridge on their 23-player list for Saturday's season-ending home game against the New South Wales Waratahs. Donaldson's been out for 2 games with a quad injury, and Bridge is back in the starting 15 after being rested last week. Australian Independent Radio News.

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0: and reflects a reduction in fuel prices from the highs experienced when the Iran war started. Over this latest period, the cost of housing increased, mainly driven by higher rents and mortgage repayments. The cost of transport and food was also up. But the data does mean the Reserve Bank may leave interest rates on hold when the board meets next month, hoping inflation may have turned a corner. Michael Packey, Canberra.
1: The federal government believes changes to the social security system will help reduce long-term unemployment. Mark Dransfield reports.
2: Around a fifth of people receiving job seeker payments are using the program for 5 years or more. Labor will split the mutual obligations model into three categories based on time jobless and barriers to employment. Employment Minister Amanda Ishworth has told the National Press Club it'll help get struggling job hunters back into work.
3: A more responsive, effective and importantly dignified system. A system that helps more Australians into jobs. And a system that delivers better outcomes and better value for money for the Commonwealth.
2: The Minister describes them as once-in-a-generation reforms. Mark Dransfield, Air News.
1: Two men arrested Tuesday in connection to police killer Desi Freeman have been released without charge. Madeline Burke reports from Melbourne.
4: A 48-year-old and a 45-year-old were taken into custody by detectives from Task Force Summit, who continue to investigate Freeman's movements after the fatal shooting of two police officers in Porepunkah last year. It's understood those men were questioned overnight, but police have confirmed they have since been released pending further inquiries. Yesterday, police said the men were not members of Desi Freeman's family. Madeline Burke, Melbourne.
1: A needle-free flu vaccine is being offered to more children in New South Wales ahead of what's expected to be a more severe and longer influenza season. Jefferson Shaw reports.
5: Health authorities have spent months preparing for this flu season after a longer and more severe season of the virus in the Northern Hemisphere. The state's health minister, Ryan Park, says one of the ways they've been preparing is by expanding eligibility for a free nasal mist flu vaccine for those 2 to 17 years old.
6: So that we can try and use the next couple of weeks to get as many people vaccinated as we can.
5: Mr. Park says flu-like illness presentations are currently stable but could pick up in the weeks ahead. Jefferson Shaw, State Parliament, Sydney.
1: Turning to South Australia and the Whyalla Steelworks is a step closer to new ownership. M Resources, based in Brisbane, and New Delhi's Jindal Steel are the shortlisted bidders to take on the operation. There's an announcement expected within months. Finally, to the Australian share market, the All Ords has closed up 62 points at 89.45. One Australian dollar was buying 71.46 US cents. This is Air News. Forecast heavy rain isn't expected to deter tens of thousands of rugby league fans heading to tonight's State of Origin opener in Sydney. Up to 85,000 people will descend upon the Olympic Stadium for the first showdown between the Blues and Maroons men, kicking off in around 2 hours. Stephen Saunders from Venues New South Wales says there's plenty of staff on hand to make sure it's a great experience.
7: Across the board, we're going to have over 3,000 staff here tonight. So that's across hospitality, ticketing, security, staffing, customer service. So, it's all hands on deck. And we really love these big events. It's really gives the venue an opportunity to shine.
1: The Blues are hinting at a late team reshuffle for tonight's State of Origin series opener. Assistant coach Matt King refusing to confirm the starting 13 will be unchanged for kickoff. Meanwhile, Darren Lockyer is warning the Maroons must shut down Nathan Cleary. With showers expected, Lockyer says the Maroons need to take Cleary's kicking game out of the equation.
8: The kicking game of Nathan Cleary is going to be a real advantage for New South Wales. He's played in many big games at this stadium before and achieved things. So we, as Queenslanders, we need to take time and space away from him tonight. And if we frustrate him, then that gives us a good chance of winning.
1: AFL News and Essendon great Matthew Lloyd says James Hurd put it all out there last night, showing just how much he wants to be Brad Scott's successor. Hurd put his hat in the ring during Footy Classified, saying he'd love to coach Essendon again and he's ready to go up against the best candidates in an exhaustive process. Australian Independent Radio News.
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1: Good evening, everyone. This is Dominic here doing it all for you for the next 2 hours. 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What's happening out there in the weather? 20.1 degrees out there and a possible late shower tonight. Thursday will be showers, 20 degrees on Thursday. Friday, heavy showers on Friday, 20 degrees on Friday. Saturday and Sunday, what's happening there? Mostly cloudy on Saturday, 12 to 19 degrees. Sunday, 9 to 19 degrees, mostly sunny. Back to work Monday, 7 to 18 degrees. That's basically what's happening out there in the weather over the next 3 or 4 days.
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1: Not too bad out there. Bangaroo Western Distributor near Erskine Street. There's a broken down car there. One of three northbound lanes are closed at Lidcombe Olympic Drive between Boree Street and Church Street. B double crash there. And of course, moderate traffic conditions. And of course, that's exactly around the area out there at Olympic Park, of course, which is going to be a big night tonight for the Blues and the Maroons, playing the State of Origin at Pymble Ride Road, just past Shaddock Avenue, broken down semi-trailer, one of three southbound lanes. Great to have you online and on board. Dominic doing it all for you for the Hit Mix Show, Top Hits, Classic Dance Tracks. If you want to say hello, 9686-3888. 9686-3888. And if you want to say hello as far as the messages goes out there, 905-050-0505. This is your station, and then this is the Alive FM. And if you want to say hello, don't forget, over the next 2 hours, it's your show. You can control the music. All you have to do is give us a ring on 9686-3888. Let's kick off the music. Well, let's kick off the show.

to the Hit Mix Show on Alive 90.5. 2 hours of top hits and classic dance tracks. Let's kick it off with Stevie Wonder and Only But a Good Ear. All in Love is Fair. 1970.

Okay, this is new. You've asked for it, you've got it. Kieran J. Callie Nan. Bravado. Welcome to the mix.

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1: 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Hit Mix. 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
1: Alive, 90.5. Dom doing it all for you. Thank you to all the people sending messages and off the buzz lines and whatever. It's great. That last one is a new one off a new album. The album's called Back to the Future by Chris Turner and the Cats. And it's pretty good. There's some great tracks on there, so I thought I'd play some new stuff for you. This is Your Sound, Your Community, playing all the music right across the decades. Top hits, classic dance tracks. Let's have a few promos, pay some bills, and we'll be back cranking up some more great stereo music.
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Top hits, classic dance tracks every Wednesday night. Heaps of things happening in the traffic. Folks, please sit back, relax, and enjoy the music. The traffic is a mess here. What are you doing to me? Okay, have a listen to this. Mays Road, M4 motorway, just past Pitt Street, broken down car there. Redfern, Cleveland Street, approaching Regent Street, broken down car there. Moderate traffic conditions. Eastern Creek, M4 motorway, on ramp from Prospect Highway, broken down car there. North Manly at Condamine Street, approaching James Street. It's a broken down bus there. Homebush West. We keep on going here. Homebush West. Homebush Bay Drive above M4 motorway, broken down van there. At Pymble Ride Road, just past Shaddock Street, semi-trailers broken down there. And, of course, Olympic Drive between Beree Street and Church Street, Lidcombe, B-doubles broken down there. And, of course, there'd be thousands of people getting out there to see the Blues and the Maroons play tonight. Sit back, relax, and enjoy the music with us. Thank you to all the people sending me messages off our SMS line and 9686-3888 line. Let's kick off the music again. And if you want to say hello, 9686-3888. 9686-3888. 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Gigi D'Agostino, 2022. L'Amour, Pajoros.

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2: Bit of techno. 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Italian house.

A bit of a sneak there out of 2021. What a great track. It feels so good. An oldie but a goodie, but playing all the top hits, classic dance tracks right across the decades. This is a live FM. And, of course, the time now is 7:15. I better tell you what's happening out there in the traffic just in case it's you can take some other routes home. There's a few things here you need to know about. Mays Hill, M4 motorway, just past Pitt Street. There's a broken down car there at Homebush. M4 motorway off ramp at Homebush Bay Drive. Broken down car, heavy traffic conditions here at Homebush. Homebush is copping it, isn't it? Of course, because of the state of origin, I'd say. Australia Avenue approaching Sarah Durrick Avenue. Car crash there, or a car accident at Lidcombe. At Lidcombe Drive between Beree Street and Church Street, there's a B double there, which is bad news. So that's basically what's happening out there. And, of course, Homebush M4 motorway off-ramp at Homebush Bay Drive. Broken down cars, I said. Well, broken down cars and heavy traffic conditions. This is your sound, your community. If you want to say hello, 96863888. 96863888. Get those fingers to the phones. Now, I'm going to play you the hottest dance track in Italy and Europe today. You're going to love it. This is Italian, but it's hot. One of the biggest tracks happening over there. Ricchi and Poveri and Umberto Tozzi. 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

0: 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Let's take you back to the 60s. Johnny O'Keefe recorded his first disc and the hit, the note, Belly Goat, and it came out in 1957. But boy, if you've never seen Johnny O'Keefe live on stage, you've missed a real rocker. Let's play a little bit of Johnny O'Keefe. Let's go back to the 1960s. This is his main track called The Wild One.
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8: 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Bit of Arrow. Hot, hot, hot. About 30 days away. Can't wait. Come on, you Socceroos. Mexico on Friday, on Sunday night. Just a test match, of course.

What's happening in the traffic out there? The time now is 7:37. A couple of things happening out there that you need to know about at Lidcombe Olympic Drive between Berea Street and Church Street. There's a crash, B double crash there, heavy traffic conditions. At Clyde Pier, at Parramatta Road, approaching Wentworth Road, there's a broken down car there. Now, what's happening in the weather out there? At the moment, it's a cool 19.2 degrees, and over the next two or three days, through to Saturday, showers on Thursday, showers on Friday, and 20 degrees on Thursday max, 20 degrees on Friday max. Saturday and Sunday, sports days, which I don't think there'll be too much sport happening then, mostly cloudy on Saturday, a maximum of 19, and 19 degrees on Sunday, a max of that. That's what's happening out there. This is your sound, your community, and of course, very, very shortly, the Blues are up against the Maroons doing their thing. Let's have a couple of tracks here, and I'll kick in the second track with the best football anthem ever, Tina Turner live at the Sydney Cricket Ground in the 1980s. The best. But before that, a bit of Jennifer Lopez coming at you. One great hit after another. Top hits, classic dance tracks.

Dance Again featuring Pitbull. Jennifer Lopez swinging her cute little butty. Have you seen the video? Awesome, man.

Alive 90.5, this is the Hit Mix Show. Thank you to all the people sending messages and also sending out requests for me. It's been a great night. Rolling down those last few minutes of the show, of course, that was Jennifer Lopez and, of course, Pitbull doing their thing, 2018 release, that one. Now, a couple of things in the traffic I better tell you about, because if you're driving out to watch the Blues in the last few minutes or whatever, Lidcombe Olympic Drive between Berea Street and Church Street, there's a DMB double there, still hasn't been taken away. Heavy traffic conditions there at Clyde, Parramatta Road approaching, Wentworth Street, broken down car there. This is your sound, your community. Now, as I said, up the Blues. As far as I'm concerned, up the Blues. I know there's a lot of people out there saying Maroons, but I'm saying up the mighty Blues, and I'm going to play the best track ever, ever produced for any sports in the world. This is the late and great Tina Turner live at the Sydney Cricket Ground. All right, let's do it, Tina. Classic. I saw it live, how amazing she was. Simply the best.

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0: Alive 90.5, I'm out of here, folks. The time now is 7.55. I'm going to leave you with a great track. The track's going to be called Rhythm of the Night. And that's on very, very shortly. Thanks for tuning in this Wednesday night for the 2 hours, top hits and classic dance tracks of the Hit Mix Show. It's been great having you online and on board. A few people ringing in and a lot of people sending out messages to me telling me you're enjoying the show, which is fantastic. That's why I'm here, not getting paid. I just love doing the show. Have a great night, folks. Take it easy out there. Enjoy the State of Origin. Hope the Blues win. And if you want to catch me again next Tuesday night for the Hit Mix, no, Wednesday night for the Hit Mix Show, 6 to 8, but Tuesday afternoon for the Drive Session, 4 to 6. Have a great night. See ya.
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2: Hello there, I'm Terry Daniel. There has been a drop in Australia's inflation rate, which signals interest rates may stay on hold for the time being. Federal politics editor Michael Packey has more.
3: Latest data from the Bureau of Statistics shows the inflation rate has dropped 0.4% and has slowed to 4.2% for the year to April. The result is better than markets had expected and reflects a reduction in fuel prices from the highs experienced when the Iran war started. Over this latest period, the cost of housing increased, mainly driven by higher rents and mortgage repayments. The cost of transport and food was also up. But the data does mean the Reserve Bank may leave interest rates on hold when the board meets next month, hoping inflation may have turned a corner. Michael Packey, Canberra.
2: The federal government believes changes to the social security system will help reduce long-term unemployment. Mark Dransfield reports.
4: Around a fifth of people receiving job seeker payments are using the program for 5 years or more. Labor will split the mutual obligations model into three categories based on time jobless and barriers to employment. Employment Minister Amanda Rishworth has told the National Press Club it'll help get struggling job hunters back into work.
5: A more responsive, effective and importantly dignified system. A system that helps more Australians into jobs. And a system that delivers better outcomes and better value for money for the Commonwealth.
4: The Minister describes them as once-in-a-generation reforms. Mark Dransfield, Air News.
2: Two men arrested Tuesday in connection to police killer Desi Freeman have been released without charge. Madeleine Burke reports from Melbourne.
6: A 48-year-old and a 45-year-old were taken into custody by detectives from Task Force Summit, who continue to investigate Freeman's movements after the fatal shooting of two police officers in Porepunkha last year. It's understood those men were questioned overnight, but police have confirmed they have since been released pending further inquiries. Yesterday, police said the men were not members of Desi Freeman's family. Madeleine Burke, Melbourne.
2: A needle-free flu vaccine is being offered to more children in New South Wales ahead of what's expected to be a more severe and longer influenza season. Jefferson Shaw reports.
7: Health authorities have spent months preparing for this flu season after a longer and more severe season of the virus in the Northern Hemisphere. The state's health minister, Ryan Park, says one of the ways they've been preparing is by expanding eligibility for a free nasal mist flu vaccine.

0: Australia's Jindal Steel are the shortlisted bidders to take on the operation. There's an announcement expected within months. Finally, to the Australian share market, the All Ords has closed up 62 points at 89.45. One Australian dollar was buying 71.46 US cents. This is Air News.
1: At the Air Sports Desk, I'm Leonie Kay. New South Wales and Queensland meet in the State of Origin Series opener in Sydney tonight. The game gets underway shortly. To tennis and day four, we'll see two other Aussies in action at the French Open. Air Sports' Paul Walsh has the details.
2: After inspiring wins by Adam Walton over Daniel Medvedev and Kimberly Birrell over Jessica Pegula, James Duckworth and Thanasi Kokkinakis will be looking to maintain the momentum when they take to the courts on day four at Roland Garros. Duckworth will have an appointment with the 19-year-old teen sensation Rafael Hodar from Spain, while Kokkinakis will be looking to advance to the second round when he takes on the clay court specialist Pablo Carreño Busta, also from Spain. Pick of the matches on day four should be between the number two seed Alexander Zverev and Tomáš Mahaš from the Czech Republic. Paul Walsh for Air Sport.
1: To AFL and West Coast defender Harry Edwards was back on the training track this morning in a non-contact capacity. The 25-year-old's future is up in the air after he suffered a third concussion this year against Melbourne 3 weeks ago. Teammate Jake Waterman says he's in good spirits.
3: His health and wellbeing is number one for me as a mate, so seeing him smiling and having a laugh and being involved in some capacity and staying fit and healthy is really good as a friend, but would love to see him back out on the park soon, but I think there's a fair bit of water to go under the bridge.
1: Meanwhile, Tanner Bruin will return for Geelong against Carlton on Friday night after being managed last week, while Carlton is hopeful star defender Jacob Wittering will return for the clash. Australian Independent Radio News.

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5: 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The Doof, the Rave, the Underground. 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
2: Hello there, I'm Terry Daniel. The federal government has welcomed the drop in inflation, but concedes there's more work to do. Consumer prices grew 4.2% over the year to April. This is down on the March data. Halving the fuel excise to help bring down the cost of petrol and diesel mainly contributed to the result. Treasurer Jim Chalmers has told Parliament inflation is lower in Australia than many other countries.
3: Now, our inflation came down in April in Australia, while it went up in April in the US and Canada and the Euro area. But we know, Mr. Speaker, that people are still under pressure. And that's why our budget strategy is so responsible and so important.
2: Business leaders are urging the government to pause and rethink proposed tax changes, which are due to be introduced into Parliament. Peak bodies from across the country say changes to capital gains tax and discretionary trusts will penalise investment in small and medium businesses and undermine their ability to compete. Australian Chamber of Commerce and Industry Chief Executive Andrew McKellar says Labor must instead pursue reforms which support investment and productivity.
4: We know that they want to introduce legislation. We think they've got to address these impacts across the board. It won't be good enough to simply carve out one or two narrow areas. They have to look at this comprehensively.
2: Western Australia's Acting Police Commissioner has described the state's recent road toll as horrendous. Kylie Whiteley says 9 people have been killed in 8 fatal crashes across the state's roads recently. She's now urging both drivers and passengers to be extra cautious on the roads during the upcoming Western Australian long weekend.
5: The cameras are doing their job, but equally we still see people not wearing their seatbelts. We are seeing people that sadly have not had their seatbelt on and are flown from a vehicle. There is no good outcome for that. You need to take responsibility when you get in the car.
2: Meanwhile in Queensland, Brisbane City Council is claiming the biggest pothole blitz in the city's history. They've managed to fill 2,700 potholes in just 5 days. Infrastructure Chair Ryan Murphy says the effort is a credit to road crews and motorists.
6: The Lord Mayor really wanted us to make a conscious and deliberate effort after this unseasonal rain to get the potholes filled and get the roads back to normal as quickly as possible. And full credit to our crews out there on the ground. They have done just that. But we wouldn't have been able to have done it without all of those residents, those motorists out there who have been calling in these potholes. Credit to our crews out there on the ground. They have done just that. But we wouldn't have been able to have done it without all of those residents, those motorists out there who have been calling in these

0: one of the questions about that is it safe? Does it cause immune problems that are an issue down the track? So far, we haven't observed that, but it's limited numbers of people have had repeat courses of treatment, and these people still remain off insulin.
1: Briefly, in other news, the ABC's Director of News has resigned. Justin Stevens departs the national broadcaster after 19 years. This is Air News.
2: At the Air Sports Desk, hello, I'm Leonie Kay. In tonight's State of Origin, New South Wales are hosting the Maroons. Late in the first half, the Maroons were leading 20-0. To AFL and Essendon great Matthew Lloyd says James Hurd put it all out there last night, showing just how much he wants the job. Hurd put his hat in the ring last night, says he'd love to coach Essendon again and is ready to go up against the best candidates in an exhaustive process to find Brad Scott's successor. Lloyd says Hurd putting his hat in the ring for the coaching job will scare off a lot of potential candidates.
3: So the factor will be, does the club come out and say he's in the process or out of the process just to get their best candidate, because it's going to be difficult for them because there's too many won't want to go for the job.
2: Meanwhile, Braden Cook is set to be rewarded for a breakout season with a new two-year deal. The Crows are reported to be finalising an extension that will take him through to free agency in 2028. To tennis, and Queensland's Adam Walton is through to the second round at Roland Garros after the biggest win of his career, coming from behind to defeat former world number one Daniil Medvedev in five sets. Walton says he took heart from an earlier win against the Russian.
4: You know, I had the belief that I could definitely go out there and beat him. Obviously, having done it in Cincinnati was a huge confidence booster. And yeah, obviously to get a first top 10 win at a slam is pretty epic.
2: Australian Independent Radio News.

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Hello, everyone. This is a Scappy takeover of Doof Nights. I hope you're having a lovely Wednesday. I'm here with a special friend, someone from my past, and I'm excited for you to hear all of his stories. So that'll come up in just a minute. Keep listening.

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1: This is Doof Nights. Hold tight.
2: Hello there. So I'd like to introduce you to Bubba T, a rising star in the world of hip-hop, hailing from the vibrant suburbs of Western Sydney, Australia. With just over 5 years in the music industry, he has already achieved remarkable milestones and showcased his talent on both national and international stages as being featured on Billboard New York City. Bubba T's unique blend of Aboriginal, African and Australian influence combined with his lyrical prowess sets him apart as a promising artist on the cusp of greatness. Welcome, Bubba T.
3: Thank you. Thank you for having me. I appreciate it so much.
2: No worries. I'm so glad to have you on. I wanted to bring you on because I think you're so, like, you make your own music, you write your own lyrics, and I wanted to get into your creative mindset and understand you a bit more.
3: Yeah, 100%. Look, I mean, there's a lot to unpack, to be honest. I've been doing this for a little bit now. I've been doing it for just under 6 years. October this year will be my six-year mark. I've kind of been in the industry for almost 6 years now, creating music, performing. I've been mostly touring since like 2022. So about 4 years touring. And then, yeah, it's been one hell of a journey, that's for sure.
2: Yeah, no, it's crazy and very inspiring. I really want to go into, like, you know, what's the craziest thing that's happened to you in one of your performances and what inspired you to get into it. But at the moment, we're listening to Dollar Signs by Bubba T. So let's tune back into that.

0: Damn, Bubba T. This is Crash Out by Bubba T. I'm amazed. This is so cool. I really like this song.
1: Yeah, look, it's got a little bit of an interesting backstory behind it. But yeah, essentially, I had made this song. I was just figuring out what direction to take it and who to kind of get the mixes and masters done with and what to do with it. And then luckily for me, my publicist is very good friends with some people who work with Neo, which is, Neo is one of the top R&B artists. So the guy who ended up mixing and mastering Crash Out works for Neo. He actively goes on tour with him. I think he's on tour with him right now, actually, America somewhere. So, yeah, that was a sick opportunity to be able to do that and work with them and have some really sick kind of conversations around my music and get it into different rooms and stuff. So,
0: wow.
1: That was mad.
0: Are you... Is this like something like, is Crash Out very unique for you? Is it very like different to your other stuff or?
1: Yeah. Crash Out was like a very different style for me. I would say my style is more suited towards like clubs and nightclubs and that sort of stuff. But when it came to Crash Out was like very much a niche genre of hip hop that I was trying to like dive into. Mm. So I guess like the genre would be considered like rage or underground. Mm. And that was kind of my interpretation of it. So
0: I really
1: enjoyed making that track.
0: I really like it. I'm glad that it's like one of the first songs that we listened to. And now we're playing Obsessed.
1: Yes.
0: By you and Kyle.
1: Yeah, Zalia.
0: Sorry. Yep, can't pronounce names.
1: That song was sick. Yeah, that she had reached out to me. We actually performed at a gig together with that song. And then, we had performed at a gig together, and that was our first time meeting. And then she was an R&B singer and just blew me away. I saw her on stage, saw her stage presence, and I was like, wow, like I need to do a song with this girl.
0: Hell yeah.
1: And so, we ended up making Obsessed.
0: All right. Well, let's listen to the rest of it.

0: I feel like I got to go into a little bit of backstory with me and you, Bubba. We met on a cruise like 2 years ago.
1: Yeah, I think it was, it feels like 2 years ago, but I actually think it was last year. I think it was 2025.
0: Oh my God.
1: Yeah.
0: Oh.
1: Yeah, it was, when was it? Yeah, it was end of January 2025 going into February.
0: I feel like so much has changed since then. So it feels like a lifetime.
1: It does. It does. The years just turn into more years, to be honest. Yeah.
0: But like, it's not just that. It's like, I feel like you've grown as an artist and I've grown in ways as well. And it's, I'm glad that we could reconnect and come back together and
1: for sure
0: and chat and for talk
1: sure. For sure, yeah. I think it's sick now that like you're in a similar industry. It's like really cool to kind of see that, and like I feel like we can relate on a lot of the same things of that. So
0: absolutely, yeah. And I think you're very inspirational in how you put yourself out there and making all this stuff. I was telling my friends a few weeks ago, DJs, I was like, oh, I don't know if I could ever DJ. I don't know if I could do that. But like singing and, you know, writing your own lyrics and stuff, that's a whole nother level as well.
1: Yeah. Look, it's funny because I don't see it as like deeply as like, I guess, other people do. Like I get that comment all the time, right? People come up to me and they're like, oh my God, like you create your own music and you do this. And it's like, to me, I guess because I'm the one doing it, it doesn't feel like as like, I guess it doesn't have that same kind of weight as when somebody else says it to me. But yeah, like, cause I'm doing it, I don't realize the gravity of like what I'm doing. But you know, I kind of get reminded through, like I'm from Penrith. It's pretty widely known that I'm from Penrith, and I talk about being from Penrith in my music quite a lot.
0: Yeah.
1: And like, I walk through Penrith sometimes and get stopped by like random teenagers that like know my music. Or even in like my area that I live in Penrith, I get stopped while I'm on my walks and stuff, on my daily walks. And to just hear stories of how like, people will be like, oh, like I really love your music, like I've been listening for a few years now, like I've been listening for a year. And it's like those moments are what make me realize like the impact I'm actually having on like the industry and my community.
0: Yeah, because so, yeah. Imposter syndrome is real.
1: I feel like every performer gets imposter syndrome. We all feel out of place and we all feel that, you know, we're not meant to be here. But I think as time goes and you kind of progress, get to different stages, that kind of, I don't know if it gets better, but you just kind of get used to that. And yeah, you kind of go from there.
0: It becomes the normal kind of thing.
1: Yeah.
0: I think, but like, I feel like for myself, I always want to push myself to new levels, like creatively or physically. As a performer, I want to always do more or do something different or something new. I feel like, do you feel like Shake was like that? We just played Shake, by the way.
1: Yep.
0: Yeah, tell me a bit about Shake.
1: Yeah, so I mean, Shake was a song that I made in 2025 in July. And at the time, I knew it was something special. Like, it's funny, like sometimes you make a song and you kind of, this is the feeling you get about it where you're like, this song is going to be like, it's going to perform well, you know?
0: Yeah.
1: And I've had songs that I didn't think would perform well that actually ended up performing well, like Crash Out, for example. I dropped that because I wanted to, and that ended up performing really well. But with Shake, I made that July 2025, sat on it for a few months, and it got to about November-ish last year. And the guy who's featured on the song, his name is Trin the Dream. He's a rapper from New Jersey over in America. And his manager reached out to me and was like, hey, we love your sound. Like, we'd love to work on a track with you, blah, blah, blah. Like, what can we do? And so I had sent them a few different tracks. I think I sent them 3 tracks. Shake was the one that he liked the most. He ended up putting a verse on it literally that same day and then sending it back to me. I had actually already had the song uploaded, ready to drop on Spotify. And it was, I have a full length version with my, with I have two verses on it.
0: Yeah.
1: The version that we just played is the version that I only have one verse on because he did the other verse. And yeah, literally as soon as I heard his verse, I pulled that down, I got it all mixed and mastered, and I re-uploaded his version. So
0: wow.
1: Yeah, and then after that, that has now become my biggest song on streaming platforms. And I've gotten so many different opportunities. XXL, which is like a massive hip-hop publication. I think they're the biggest hip-hop publication. They posted me on their Instagram last month, back in April. It was about mid-April they posted me. And we're in the talks on emails for a while about that. And then now that kind of just happened. So
0: Without
1: Shake, that wouldn't have happened.
0: Wow, that's amazing. You must be proud of yourself.
1: Yeah, it's a weird feeling because it kind of made me think about how your next hit is always just a song away, if that makes sense. Like prior to Shake, my biggest song was a song of mine called Geekin. And I dropped Geekin in December of 2023. And since December 2023, I wasn't able to like get past that amount that I had gotten before, which was 40K. Yeah. I had songs that were getting to 30K, 35K, but never going over what Geekin had set. Mm. And then I dropped Shake, and Shake was just like an instant hit. Like people just loved it. And for months, like even now, it's still growing at like a rapid pace, and it's just going up and up and up, you know. And it surpassed Geekin within like a month and a half. It went to like 40K, and I think now it's at 65K or something. So
0: Wow. Yeah,
1: it's insane, yeah.
0: Incredible, incredible stuff. Let's get back into it. We're playing Blue Cheese by Bubba Tea now. Let's go.

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1: Saturday is the day for smooth jazz on Alive 90.5. 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

good God almighty, like back in the old days. You know, years ago, they had the A&R men to tell you what to play, how to play it, you know, whether it's disco or rock. But we just went in the studio and we did it. We had champagne in the studio, of course, you know, compliments of the company, and we just laid back and did it. So we hope you enjoy listening to this album half as much as we enjoy playing it for you, because we had a ball. Only real music's gonna last. All that other bullshit is here today and gone tomorrow.

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0: MC Sticky in the building. 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
1: Dora.
0: New York City. Collabo. We gonna make it ride like this.

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1: I tell her fuck that nigga.
2: That was Geekin' by Bubba T. That was really cool. I like that song.
3: Yeah.
2: So tell me about like what brought you into this world? What inspired you to get into the world of rapping?
3: Yeah, look, I mean, what truly inspired me was from a kid, I kind of grew up listening to hip-hop, but as I kind of got older, I kind of realized that I wanted to make a life for myself. And I wanted to do something out of the ordinary, and I have always had this belief about myself that, like, I'm not built to be a worker. I'm not built to take like orders from a boss. Like I can't do that. It's just not in my nature. I need to have my own thing. I need to be in control of what I do.
2: Yeah, exactly.
3: I'm sure you'd understand. So for me, music was like my outlet to be able to have that financial freedom and that lifestyle that I kind of dreamed about. And as I'm now 6 years in, I'm kind of like reflecting on it a lot and thinking about how much kind of progress is and what's changed in my life. And, you know, I said to you off air, I said, like, at the end of the day, when I first started making music and first like committed to like, yeah, this is what I'm actually going to do with my life, I was like fully ready to send it for 10 years and like just go dead broke. I was like, yeah, I don't care what happens. I just need to give this a shot and see what happens. And, you know, we're 6 years in now and, like, I've had so many crazy opportunities. And to be honest, like, I, like, wake up almost every single day and think, wow, like, how? You know what I mean? Like, it's like, it's just a spin out to me to be able to be like, yeah, I call certain people friends and, like, I can just pick up the phone and call whoever, or, you know, just certain opportunities I've gotten in America and performing shows over there, having my own billboard in Times Square. Like, these are things that your average person that you meet in your lifetime will never have, you know what I mean? And I don't say that in like a brag way, but I just mean like it really puts it into perspective for me of like how truly lucky and grateful I am to be in the positions that I am and to be in the rooms that I've been in.
2: I feel like you look back at it and you're like, oh, I've come a long way from trying to work in, I guess, like maybe a 9-to-5 job or something like that. I feel you, like, getting to the point where like you can't stand someone else telling you what you need to do and what you should be and all that. I couldn't stand that myself, you know. But then again, like, there is rent to pay and stuff like that. Some people are, you know, living their dream and also trying to work a 9-to-5 job. But I think going with your dream and trying, you know, like, you're just gonna have regrets if not on your deathbed, like, oh, I should have done this, I should have done that.
3: My worst fear in life is getting to like 40, 50 and thinking, oh, like I should have done this. I should have like, maybe if I posted that TikTok, you know, maybe things would have turned out differently. Like, for me, I want to leave no stone unturned. And if I fail, I want it to be on my own accord, you know, like I don't want to blame people, because I know like a lot of people in life like to kind of, and sometimes circumstances do happen that's completely out of your control and it is someone else's fault. But like the way that I kind of look at my career so far is it's all on me. If I fail, it's on me. If I succeed, that's on me too. You know, the good with the bad. You know?
2: The stress as well of like having to make sure that you're on your guard, like you're doing, like you have your A game ready and you're not going to like miss the flight or stuff up the line or something like that. I mean, like, small things like that, you know, you can work at and you can adapt and get better, but there's a lot of stress also. It's like when you stop wanting to work a 9-to-5, but you work a full-time, like, 24-hour, like, creative job.
3: That's the thing, right? It's like people don't get it, you know? Like, they think, oh, you know, you don't work, like, a full-time job, like, blah, blah, blah. Like, your life must be easy, but the reality is like when you're building a music career, you're building a business, you're building a brand, right? So it's not just as simple as like, I'll just record music whenever I want and life's all dandy. You know what I mean? Like, it's like there's genuinely, my mind does not stop.
2: Oh my God, yes.
3: About
2: yes.
3: opportunities, about new lyrics, about this, about that, what needs to be paid, how much money I need for this to be done, and blah, blah, blah. Like, there's so many things that your average person who is lucky enough to just get to go to work, leave, and clock out.
2: Yeah, absolutely. And this is Black Hefner we have coming up.
3: Yes.
2: I just wanted to like make sure that we listen to this because this is one of your favorites. So let's get back into it.
3: Easy.

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0: So Bubba T, I wanted to, sorry, that was Destiny's Child, Independent Woman. I wanted to congratulate you on receiving African Australian Culture Award 2025.
1: Thank you. Thank you. Appreciate that. Yeah. I was very grateful to receive that award. I won that in December 2025. So what? 5 months ago. And then I was lucky enough to win it the year before as well, in 2024. So yeah, shout out to them. And, you know, throughout my music, I, you know, maybe not in my music specifically, but through outside my music, in my performances, when I perform, I talk about my cultures a lot because my mum is half Aboriginal, half Aussie, and my dad is Nigerian. So I like to talk about all three of my cultures because I think it's very important to embrace every part of me. So very grateful to win that award. It was, yeah, really nice to be a part of that African side and really, really embrace that.
0: Yeah. You know? Can I ask, like, how do you try and, like, incorporate your culture into the music that you make?
1: Yeah, it gets a bit tricky for me because I think it's actually something that I'm learning to do now. I don't know if it's just that I've matured and, like, now I kind of, I'm seeing things from a different lens or a different angle. But for me, I have always tried to keep my culture and everything more so tied in with my character and like who I am as a person rather than like putting it in my music.
0: Yeah.
1: But recently what I've been doing, like I've been working on this song where I'm trying to add in like some Aboriginal instruments into the song.
0: Oh.
1: And so like that's like a step in like a different direction for me because I'm trying to like start to intertwine culture into my music rather than keeping it for myself kind of thing.
0: You know? Wow. Yeah. I think it's, there's nothing truer than like who you are, than going back into your roots and where you came from and your nationality and kind of like, I guess like how your culture was and what they were like, you know, years and years ago.
1: Mm-hmm.
0: Like, I have Scandinavian Viking heritage and I always thought like that was cool and I want to kind of like reach deeper into that.
1: Mm.
0: Yeah.
1: That's a really cool, yeah, wow, what a nice little mix there, like with some Scandinavian Vikings. I have to get some Nordic tattoos going or something.
0: Yeah,
1: you know?
0: Yeah. Absolutely. I've been finding out, figuring out about runes and getting more into that music. Mm. Yeah. Mm. Yeah.
1: Yeah, right. Yeah, see, I think culture is a massive, it plays a big role as to who you are. And yeah, for me, like I said, I've always been more than happy to jump on interviews and stuff like that, podcasts that I've done in the past and talk about my cultures. But I guess in my music, I haven't always expressed my culture because my music, I make music for the club, you know, like I don't want to get too like political with something or like talk about too much of my culture when I'm trying to make music to like shake ass to, you know what I mean? Like, it's like I'm not trying to do all that in my music, but as I'm getting older, I'm kind of starting to, yeah, experiment with different styles of music and figure out how I can intertwine certain things. So,
0: yeah, absolutely. Yeah. I think it would be fun to put that through and see what you come up with.
1: Yeah. I'm really looking forward to this song that I'm working on. Yeah, it's good.
0: Hell yeah. All right. This is Snoop Dogg, Boom with T-Pain.

one more drink gon' lead to sex. 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
3: What you tell him? Yeah, I got stakes to the right of me. I got Mikey to the left of me, huh? Wait. Look, hold on.

Hey everyone, I just wanted to shout out about Joyride. It starts with a rumble, a pulse you feel before you hear it. On July the 31st, the doors of the vault swing open and Joyride begins. 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On the decks, DJ Frostbite, DJ Never Feel, bringing his own live music to stage, joined by Timo and duo DJ IOX. More artists to be announced. 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Joyride, July 31st, The Vault, Port Kemba. Strap in, the ride starts soon. Thank you. If anyone's interested, please check out Joyride. Let's get back into it.

0: up, G1? What's
1: up, dog, man?
0: What's up, honey's up in this thing?
1: That's right, I'm up in this thing.
0: Yo, man, what's wrong with you, boy?
1: I don't know, man. I'm chilling, man. I don't know about all this shit.
0: I know it's tough. Well, you looking for that one girl, right?
1: Yup, trying to get that one. No, man, I just want one, man. I'm tired of all this, man. I just want one girl.
0: Say, yo, what's up, baby? Yo, let me have two of those Heineken. Yeah, like that.
1: Yo, thank you, man.
0: So anyway, man, what I'm saying is, all these other things, you can't find you one.
1: I want, yeah.
0: This is what we're going to do. We're going to slam these right here. And then I'm gonna talk to Tisha Campbell. You go find your wife.
1: I'm finding my wife. Bye, dog. Come out.
2: Damn. I'm sick of being alone.
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8: One, two.

0: That was Will Smith, Switch. What a throwback. So, Bubba T, tell me, like, your socials. How do people find out about you?
1: Yeah, 100%. So I mainly use Instagram. So if you guys have liked the music you guys have heard tonight, I go by the name Bubba T. That's B-A-B-A space T. And you can find me on all social media at Bubba T Global. So that's B-A-B-A-T G-L-O-B-A-L.
0: Yeah. Yep. We got there.
1: Yep. But yeah, across all social media, that's Instagram, TikTok, Facebook, if you use that. Yeah, it's all the same handle. So, yeah, you can reach me there. I have an upcoming show on June 20th at Arcades Bar in Newtown. So if you guys are living around that area or you guys want to come check me out, yeah, definitely feel free to pull up to the show. I believe the tickets are like $25 and you can buy them from either DMing me or at the door. So, yeah.
0: Hell yeah. All right, well, everyone, check out Arcade Bar and Bubba T's pages. We'll just get back into the music now. This is T-Pain Up Down.

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0: This is Pitbull Hotel Room Service. What a classic, hey? Oh, what a
1: classic. Absolute classic. Amazing song.
0: You were mentioning about Pitbull just then.
1: Yeah. So back in October, I was lucky enough to be able to go on to the Friday's Live Tour, which had Pitbull, Mariah Carey, Wiz Khalifa, Tiny Temper, yeah, a ton of different names. So got to hang around a lot of them and got to meet a lot of them. And, especially Pitbull, just a genuine guy, you know, like just very nice and, yeah, very respectful. And all of them were super nice, you know, like just I didn't really know what to expect going into that tour because they were so, you know, such big names. I'm like, oh, like, you know. But, yeah, everybody was super cool. Yeah, they kind of, yeah, it was a mad experience.
0: Yeah, no, it sounds awesome. Yeah. It sounds awesome. I wanted to go into some R&B venues and events, I guess, that are in Sydney. So one is Soda Factory Friday and Saturday. They feature R&B nights. Yeah,
1: I've actually performed at the Soda Factory a few times before, so, yeah, shout out to them.
0: Next up, there is R&B Super Club. They do weekly events at Space Nightclub in the CBD.
1: Mm-hmm.
0: Yeah. And then there's a few others. Ruby Fridays, which is weekly R&B hip-hop at Bella Vista. And then Mason's Potts Point features specialized nights like Hypnotize and Count Sessions. I just thought I should add this in if anyone's interested in R&B nights and venues.
1: Yeah, 100%. I think it's important to the city to have that sort of stuff.
0: Absolutely. I love R&B. I've grown up on R&B. I'm so glad that you could come on and we could chat about everything that's happening with you and your inspiration. So thank you, Robert T.
1: No, thank you for having me. I really appreciate that. And it's been a great experience and always happy to come back in the future. And if you guys want to follow me, you can check me out at Bubba T Global on all platforms, Instagram, Facebook, TikTok, wherever you might go for social media.
0: Hell yeah. All right. Thank you so much, everyone, for listening. This is Escapee on Doof Nights Radio. Good night. Ciao, ciao.

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2: Hello there, I'm Terry Daniel. There has been a drop in Australia's inflation rate, which signals interest rates may stay on hold for the time being. Federal politics editor Michael Packey has more.
3: Latest data from the Bureau of Statistics shows the inflation rate has dropped 0.4% and has slowed to 4.2% for the year to April. The result is better than markets had expected and reflects a reduction in fuel prices from the highs experienced when the Iran war started. Over this latest period, the cost of housing increased, mainly driven by higher rents and mortgage repayments. The cost of transport and food was also up. But the data does mean the Reserve Bank may leave interest rates on hold when the board meets next month, hoping inflation may have turned a corner. Michael Packey, Canberra.
2: The federal government believes changes to the social security system will help reduce long-term unemployment. Mark Dransfield reports.
4: Around a fifth of people receiving job seeker payments are using the program for 5 years or more. Labor will split the mutual obligations model into three categories based on time jobless and barriers to employment. Employment Minister Amanda Ishworth has told the National Press Club it'll help get struggling job hunters back into work.
5: A more responsive, effective and importantly dignified system. A system that helps more Australians into jobs. And a system that delivers better outcomes and better value for money for the Commonwealth.
4: The Minister describes them as once-in-a-generation reforms. Mark Dransfield, Air News.
2: Two men arrested Tuesday in connection to police killer Desi Freeman have been released without charge. Madeline Burke reports from Melbourne.
6: A 48-year-old and a 45-year-old were taken into custody by detectives from Task Force Summit, who continue to investigate Freeman's movements after the fatal shooting of two police officers in Porepunkah last year. It's understood those men were questioned overnight, but police have confirmed they have since been released pending further inquiries. Yesterday, police said the men were not members of Desi Freeman's family. Madeline Burke, Melbourne.
2: A needle-free flu vaccine is being offered to more children in New South Wales ahead of what's expected to be a more severe and longer influenza season. Jefferson Shaw reports.
7: Health authorities have spent months preparing for this flu season after a longer and more severe season of the virus in the Northern Hemisphere. The state's health minister, Ryan Park, says one of the ways they've been preparing is by expanding eligibility for a free nasal mist flu vaccine for those 2 to 17 years old.
8: So that we can try and use the next couple of weeks to get as many people vaccinated as we can.
7: Mr. Park says flu-like illness presentations are currently stable but could pick up in the weeks ahead. Jefferson Shaw, State Parliament, Sydney.
2: Turning to South Australia and the Whyalla Steelworks is a step closer to new ownership. M Resources, based in Brisbane, and New Delhi's Jindal Steel are the shortlisted bidders to take on the operation. There's an announcement expected within months. Finally, to the Australian share market, the All Ords has closed up 62 points at 89.45. One Australian dollar was buying 71.46 US cents. This is Air News.
9: At the Esports Desk, hello, I'm Leonie Kay. The New South Wales Blues put on a masterclass comeback in the State of Origin over the Maroons, taking the win 22-20. The Blues were 20-6 down at halftime and roared back in the second half. Winning try scorer James Tedesco told Nine it was a classic finish.
10: Yeah, unbelievable. Oh, it was a tough game. I think I blew one earlier, so I wanted to make up for it and just compete on everything. Came up with it. Just glad we hung in tight. That's what Origin's about all the way to the 80th minute.
9: The AFL will pay tribute to Neil Denaher in the upcoming round of football. Footy boss Andrew Dillon has the details.
11: The seven games this weekend, all the teams will be wearing black armbands and we'll have a moment's silence before all the games this weekend.
9: Meanwhile,
11: Eagles' four.

0: anyone off these days.
1: The Western Force will be boosted by the return of Ben Donaldson and George Bridge for their final game of the Super Rugby season. The Force were in the hunt for a club first finals appearance, winning four of their last five games. However, they will fall short on bonus points, even with a win over the Reds on Saturday. Australian Independent Radio News.

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3: Hello there, I'm Terry Daniel. The federal government has welcomed the drop in inflation, but concedes there's more work to do. Consumer prices grew 4.2% over the year to April. This is down on the March data. Halving the fuel excise to help bring down the cost of petrol and diesel mainly contributed to the result. Treasurer Jim Chalmers has told Parliament inflation is lower in Australia than many other countries.
4: Now, our inflation came down in April in Australia, while it went up in April in the US and Canada and the Euro area. But we know, Mr. Speaker, that people are still under pressure. And that's why our budget strategy is so responsible and so important.
3: Business leaders are urging the government to pause and rethink proposed tax changes, which are due to be introduced into Parliament. Peak bodies from across the country say changes to capital gains tax and discretionary trusts will penalise investment in small and medium businesses and undermine their ability to compete. Australian Chamber of Commerce and Industry Chief Executive Andrew McKellar says Labor must instead pursue reforms which support investment and productivity.
5: We know that they want to introduce legislation. We think they've got to address these impacts across the board. It won't be good enough to simply carve out one or two narrow areas. They have to look at this comprehensively.
3: Western Australia's Acting Police Commissioner has described the state's recent road toll as horrendous. Kylie Whiteley says 9 people have been killed in 8 fatal crashes across the state's roads recently. She's now urging both drivers and passengers to be extra cautious on the roads during the upcoming Western Australian long weekend.
6: The cameras are doing their job, but equally we still see people not wearing their seatbelts. We are seeing people that sadly have not had their seatbelt on and are flown from a vehicle. There is no good outcome for that. You need to take responsibility when you get in the car.
3: Meanwhile, in Queensland, Brisbane City Council is claiming the biggest pothole blitz in the city's history. They've managed to fill 2,700 potholes in just 5 days. Infrastructure Chair Ryan Murphy says the effort is a credit to road crews and motorists.
7: The Lord Mayor really wanted us to make a conscious and deliberate effort after this unseasonal rain to get the potholes filled and get the roads back to normal as quickly as possible. And full credit to our crews out there on the ground, they have done just that. But we wouldn't have been able to have done it without all of those residents, those motorists out there who have been calling in these potholes.
3: In AIR medical news, a revolutionary treatment has been approved, giving young Aussies on track to develop type 1 diabetes more time without daily finger pricks and injections. T-Zield is delivered via infusion and can delay onset for up to 2 years when given to those in the early pre-symptomatic stages of the disease. Endocrinologist Professor John Wentworth says work is underway to determine whether repeated treatments could hold it off in the long term.
8: One of the questions about that is it safe? Does it cause immune problems that are an issue down the track? So far, we haven't observed that, but it's limited numbers of people have had repeat courses of treatment, and these people still remain off insulin.
3: Briefly in other news, the ABC's Director of News has resigned. Justin Stevens departs the national broadcaster after 19 years. This is AIR News.
9: At the AIR Sports Desk, hello, I'm Leonie Kay. The New South Wales Blues put on a masterclass comeback in the State of Origin over the Maroons, taking the win 22-20. The Blues were 20-6 down at halftime and roared back in the second half. Winning try scorer James Tedesco told Nye 2-20. The Blues were 20-6 down at halftime and roared back in the second half. Winning try scorer James Tedesco told Nye.

0: Forward Jake Waterman says they're wary of an Essendon rebound in the wake of coach Brad Scott's axing. Carlton, who sacked Michael Voss earlier this month, responded with back-to-back wins. Waterman says they can't afford to take the Bombers lightly.
1: We know what Essendon have gone through. We've gone through stuff similar in the past where you're up against it. Your key players are injured. You might have just lost your coach. But you know, as we've seen with Carlton, the way they've come out the last couple of weeks, you can't write anyone off these days.
0: The Western Force will be boosted by the return of Ben Donaldson and George Bridge for their final game of the Super Rugby season. The Force were in the hunt for a club first finals appearance, winning four of their last five games. However, they will fall short on bonus points, even with a win over the Reds on Saturday. Australian Independent Radio News.

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2: Hello there, I'm Terry Daniel. There has been a drop in Australia's inflation rate, which signals interest rates may stay on hold for the time being. Federal politics editor Michael Packey has more.
3: Latest data from the Bureau of Statistics shows the inflation rate has dropped 0.4% and has slowed to 4.2% for the year to April. The result is better than markets had expected and reflects a reduction in fuel prices from the highs experienced when the Iran war started. Over this latest period, the cost of housing increased, mainly driven by higher rents and mortgage repayments. The cost of transport and food was also up. But the data does mean the Reserve Bank may leave interest rates on hold when the board meets next month, hoping inflation may have turned a corner. Michael Packey, Canberra.
2: The federal government believes changes to the social security system will help reduce long-term unemployment. Mark Dransfield reports.
4: Around a fifth of people receiving job seeker payments are using the program for 5 years or more. Labor will split the mutual obligations model into three categories based on time jobless and barriers to employment. Employment Minister Amanda Ishworth has told the National Press Club it'll help get struggling job hunters back into work.
5: A more responsive, effective and importantly dignified system. A system that helps more Australians into jobs. And a system that delivers better outcomes and better value for money for the Commonwealth.
4: The Minister describes them as once-in-a-generation reforms. Mark Dransfield, Air News.
2: Two men arrested Tuesday in connection to police killer Desi Freeman have been released without charge. Madeline Burke reports from Melbourne.
6: A 48-year-old and a 45-year-old were taken into custody by detectives from Task Force Summit, who continue to investigate Freeman's movements after the fatal shooting of two police officers in Porepunkah last year. It's understood those men were questioned overnight, but police have confirmed they have since been released pending further inquiries. Yesterday, police said the men were not members of Desi Freeman's family. Madeline Burke, Melbourne.
2: A needle-free flu vaccine is being offered to more children in New South Wales ahead of what's expected to be a more severe and longer influenza season. Jefferson Shaw reports.
7: Health authorities have spent months preparing for this flu season after a longer and more severe season of the virus in the Northern Hemisphere. The state's health minister, Ryan Park, says one of the ways they've been preparing is by expanding eligibility for a free nasal mist flu vaccine for those 2 to 17 years old.
8: So that we can try and use the next couple of weeks to get as many people vaccinated as we can.
7: Mr. Park says flu-like illness presentations are currently stable but could pick up in the weeks ahead. Jefferson Shaw, State Parliament, Sydney.
2: Turning to South Australia and the Whyalla Steelworks is a step closer to new ownership. M Resources, based in Brisbane, and New Delhi's Jindal Steel are the shortlisted bidders to take on the operation. There's an announcement expected within months. Finally, to the Australian share market, the All Ords has closed up 62 points at 89.45. One Australian dollar was buying 71.46 US cents. This is Air News.
9: At the Sports Desk, hello, I'm Leonie Kay. The New South Wales Blues put on a masterclass comeback in the State of Origin over the Maroons, taking the win 22-20. The Blues were 20-6 down at halftime and roared back in the second half. Winning try scorer James Tedesco told Nine it was a classic finish.
10: Yeah, unbelievable. Oh, it's a tough game. I think I blew one earlier, so I wanted to make up for it and just compete on everything. Came up with it. Just glad we hung in tight. That's what Origin's about all the way to the 80th minute.
9: The AFL will pay tribute to Neil Denaher in the upcoming round of football. Footy boss Andrew Dillon has the details.
11: The seven games this weekend, all the teams will be wearing black armbands and we'll have a moment's silence before all the games this weekend.
9: Meanwhile, Eagles forward Jake Waterman says they're wary of an Essendon rebound in the wake of coach Brad Scott's axing. Carlton, who sacked Michael Voss earlier this month, responded with back-to-back wins. Waterman says they can't afford to take the Bombers lightly.
12: We know what Essendon have gone through. We've gone through stuff similar in the past where you're up against it. Your key players are injured. You might have just lost your coach. But you know, as we've seen with Carlton, the way they've come out the last couple of weeks, you can't write anyone off these days.
9: The Western Force will be boosted by the return of Ben Donaldson and George Bridge for their final game of the Super Rugby season. The Force were in the hunt for a club first finals appearance, winning four of their last five games. However, they will fall short on bonus points, even with a win over the Reds on Saturday. Australian Independent Radio News.

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2: Hello there, I'm Terry Daniel. The federal government has welcomed the drop in inflation, but concedes there's more work to do. Consumer prices grew 4.2% over the year to April. This is down on the March data. Halving the fuel excise to help bring down the cost of petrol and diesel mainly contributed to the result. Treasurer Jim Chalmers has told Parliament inflation is lower in Australia than many other countries.
3: Now, our inflation came down in April in Australia, while it went up in April in the US and Canada and the Euro area. But we know, Mr. Speaker, that people are still under pressure. And that's why our budget strategy is so responsible and so important.
2: Business leaders are urging the government to pause and rethink proposed tax changes, which are due to be introduced into Parliament. Peak bodies from across the country say changes to capital gains tax and discretionary trusts will penalise investment in small and medium businesses and undermine their ability to compete. Australian Chamber of Commerce and Industry Chief Executive Andrew McKellar says Labor must instead pursue reforms which support investment and productivity.
4: We know that they want to introduce legislation. We think they've got to address these impacts across the board. It won't be good enough to simply carve out one or two narrow areas. They have to look at this comprehensively.
2: Western Australia's Acting Police Commissioner has described the state's recent road toll as horrendous. Carly Whiteley says 9 people have been killed in 8 fatal crashes across the state's roads recently. She's now urging both drivers and passengers to be extra cautious on the roads during the upcoming Western Australian long weekend.
5: The cameras are doing their job, but equally we still see people not wearing their seatbelts. We are seeing people that sadly have not had their seatbelt on and are flown from a vehicle. There is no good outcome for that. You need to take responsibility when you get in a car.
2: Meanwhile in Queensland, Brisbane City Council is claiming the biggest pothole blitz in the city's history. They've managed to fill 2,700 potholes in just 5 days. Infrastructure Chair Ryan Murphy says the effort is a credit to road crews and motorists.
6: The Lord Mayor really wanted us to make a conscious and deliberate effort after this unseasonal rain to get the potholes filled and get the roads back to normal as quickly as possible. And full credit to our crews out there on the ground, they have done just that. But we wouldn't have been able to have done it without all of those residents, those motorists out there who have been calling in these potholes.
2: In AIR Medical News, a revolutionary treatment has been approved, giving young Aussies on track to develop type 1 diabetes more time without daily finger pricks and injections. T-Zield is delivered via infusion and can delay onset for up to 2 years when given to those in the early pre-symptomatic stages of the disease. Endocrinologist Professor John Wentworth says work is underway to determine whether repeated treatments could hold it off in the long term.
7: One of the questions about that is it safe? Does it cause immune problems that are an issue down the track? So far, we haven't observed that, but it's limited numbers of people have had repeat courses of treatment, and these people still remain off insulin.
2: Briefly in other news, the ABC's Director of News has resigned. Justin Stevens departs the national broadcaster after 19 years. This is AIR News.
8: At the AIR Sports Desk, hello, I'm Leonie Kaye. The New South Wales Blues put on a masterclass comeback in the State of Origin over the Maroons, taking the win 22-20. The Blues were 20-6 down at halftime and roared back in the second half. Winning try scorer James Tedesco told Nine it was a classic finish.
9: Yeah, unbelievable. Oh, it's a tough game. I think I blew one earlier, so I wanted to make up for it and just compete on everything, came up with it. Just glad we hung in tight. That's what Origin's about all the way to the 80th minute.
8: The AFL will pay tribute to Neil Denaher in the upcoming round of football. Footy boss Andrew Dillon has the details.
10: The 7 games this weekend, all the teams will be wearing black armbands and we'll have a moment's silence before all the games this weekend.
8: Meanwhile, Eagles forward Jake Waterman says they're wary of an Essendon rebound in the wake of coach Brad Scott's axing. Carlton, who sacked Michael Voss earlier this month, responded with back-to-back wins. Waterman says they can't afford to take the Bombers lightly.
11: We know what Essendon have gone through. We've gone through stuff similar in the past where you're up against it. Your key players are injured. You might have just lost your coach. But, you know, as we've seen with Carlton, the way they've come out the last couple of weeks, you can't write anyone off these days.
8: The Western Force will be boosted by the return of Ben Donaldson and George Bridge for their final game of the Super Rugby season. The Force were in the hunt for a club first finals appearance, winning four of their last five games. However, they will fall short on bonus points, even with a win over the Reds on Saturday. Australian Independent Radio News. The Reds on Saturday. 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
4: Hello there, I'm Terry Daniel. There has been a drop in Australia's inflation rate, which signals interest rates may stay on hold for the time being. Federal politics editor Michael Packey has more.
5: Latest data from the Bureau of Statistics shows the inflation rate has dropped 0.4% and has slowed to 4.2% for the year to April. The result is better than markets had expected and reflects a reduction in fuel prices from the highs experienced when the Iran war started. Over this latest period, the cost of housing increased, mainly driven by higher rents and mortgage repayments. The cost of transport and food was also up. But the data does mean the Reserve Bank may leave interest rates on hold when the board meets next month, hoping inflation may have turned a corner. Michael Packey, Canberra.
4: The federal government believes changes to the social security system will help reduce long-term unemployment. Mark Dransfield reports.
6: Around a fifth of people receiving job seeker payments are using the program for 5 years or more. Labor will split the mutual obligations model into three categories based on time jobless and barriers to employment. Employment Minister Amanda Rishworth has told the National Press Club it'll help get struggling job hunters back into work.
7: A more responsive, effective and importantly dignified system. A system that helps more Australians into jobs. And a system that delivers better outcomes and better value for money for the Commonwealth.
6: The Minister describes them as once-in-a-generation reforms. Mark Dransfield, Air News.
4: Two men arrested Tuesday in connection to police killer Desi Freeman have been released without charge. Madeline Burke reports from Melbourne.
8: A 48-year-old and a 45-year-old were taken into custody by detectives from Task Force Summit, who continue to investigate Freeman's movements after the fatal shooting of two police officers in Porepunkah last year. It's understood those men were questioned overnight, but police have confirmed they have since been released pending further inquiries. Yesterday, police said the men were not members of Desi Freeman's family. Madeline Burke, Melbourne.
4: A needle-free flu vaccine is being offered to more children in New South Wales ahead of what's expected to be a more severe and longer influenza season. Jefferson Shaw reports.
9: Health authorities have spent months preparing for this flu season after a longer and more severe season of the virus in the Northern Hemisphere. The state's health minister, Ryan Park, says one of the ways they've been preparing is by expanding eligibility for a free nasal mist flu vaccine for those 2 to 17 years old.
10: So that we can try and use the next couple of weeks to get as many people vaccinated as we can.
9: Mr. Park says flu-like illness presentations are currently stable but could pick up in the weeks ahead. Jefferson Shaw, State Parliament, Sydney.
4: Turning to South Australia and the Whyalla Steelworks is a step closer to new ownership. M Resources, based in Brisbane, and New Delhi's Jindal Steel are the shortlisted bidders to take on the operation. There's an announcement expected within months. Finally, to the Australian share market, the All Ords has closed up 62 points at 89.45. One Australian dollar was buying 71.46 US cents. This is Air News.
11: At the Sports Desk, hello, I'm Leonie Kay. The New South Wales Blues put on a masterclass comeback in the State of Origin over the Maroons, taking the win 22-20. The Blues were 20-6 down at halftime and roared back in the second half. Winning try scorer James Tedesco told Nine it was a classic finish.
12: Yeah, unbelievable. Oh, it was a tough game. I think I blew one earlier, so I wanted to make up for it and just compete on everything. Came up with it. Just glad we hung in tight. That's what Origin's about all the way to the 80th minute.
11: The AFL will pay tribute to Neil Denaher in the upcoming round of football. Footy boss Andrew Dillon has the details.
13: The seven games this weekend, all the teams will be wearing black armbands and we'll have a moment's silence before all the games this weekend.
11: Meanwhile, Eagles forward Jake Waterman says they're wary of an Essendon rebound in the wake of coach Brad Scott's axing. Carlton, who sacked Michael Voss earlier this month, responded with back-to-back wins. Waterman says they can't afford to take the Bombers lightly.
14: We know what Essendon have gone through. We've gone through stuff similar in the past where you're up against it. Your key players are injured. You might have just lost your coach. But you know, as we've seen with Carlton, the way they've come out the last couple of weeks, you can't write anyone off these days.
11: The Western Force will be boosted by the return of Ben Donaldson and George Bridge for their final game of the Super Rugby season. The Force were in the hunt for a club first finals appearance, winning four of their last five games. However, they will fall short on bonus points, even with a win over the Reds on Saturday. Australian Independent Radio News.
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4: Hello there, I'm Terry Daniel. There has been a drop in Australia's inflation rate, which signals interest rates may stay on hold for the time being. Federal politics editor Michael Packey has more.
5: Latest data from the Bureau of Statistics shows the inflation rate has dropped 0.4% and has slowed to 4.2% for the year to April. The result is better than markets had expected and reflects a reduction in fuel prices from the highs experienced when the Iran war started. Over this latest period, the cost of housing increased, mainly driven by higher rents and mortgage repayments. The cost of transport and food was also up. But the data does mean the Reserve Bank may leave interest rates on hold when the board meets next month, hoping inflation may have turned a corner. Michael Packey, Canberra.
4: The federal government believes changes to the social security system will help reduce long-term unemployment. Mark Dransfield reports.
6: Around a fifth of people receiving job seeker payments are using the program for 5 years or more. Labor will split the mutual obligations model into three categories based on time jobless and barriers to employment. Employment Minister Amanda Rishworth has told the National Press Club it'll help get struggling job hunters back into work.
7: A more responsive, effective and importantly dignified system. A system that helps more Australians into jobs. And a system that delivers better outcomes and better value for money for the Commonwealth.
6: The Minister describes them as once-in-a-generation reforms. Mark Dransfield, Air News.
4: Two men arrested Tuesday in connection to police killer Desi Freeman have been released without charge. Madeline Burke reports from Melbourne.
8: A 48-year-old and a 45-year-old were taken into custody by detectives from Task Force Summit, who continue to investigate Freeman's movements after the fatal shooting of two police officers in Porepunkah last year. It's understood those men were questioned overnight, but police have confirmed they have since been released pending further inquiries. Yesterday, police said the men were not members of Desi Freeman's family. Madeline Burke, Melbourne.
4: A needle-free flu vaccine is being offered to more children in New South Wales ahead of what's expected to be a more severe and longer influenza season. Jefferson Shaw reports.
9: Health authorities have spent months preparing for this flu season after a longer and more severe season of the virus in the Northern Hemisphere. The state's health minister, Ryan Park, says one of the ways they've been preparing is by expanding eligibility for a free nasal mist flu vaccine for those 2 to 17 years old.
10: So that we can try and use the next couple of weeks to get as many people vaccinated as we can.
9: Mr. Park says flu-like illness presentations are currently stable but could pick up in the weeks ahead. Jefferson Shaw, State Parliament, Sydney.
4: Turning to South Australia, and the Whyalla Steelworks is a step closer to new ownership. M Resources, based in Brisbane, and New Delhi's Jindal Steel are the shortlisted bidders to take on the operation. There's an announcement expected within months. Finally, to the Australian share market, the All Ords has closed up 62 points at 89.45. One Australian dollar was buying 71.46 US cents. This is Air News.
11: At the Esports Desk, hello, I'm Leonie Kay. The New South Wales Blues put on a masterclass comeback in the State of Origin over the Maroons, taking the win 22-20. The Blues were 20-6 down at halftime. Masterclass comeback in the State of Origin over the Maroons, taking the win 22-20. The Blues were 20-6 down at halftime.

0: before all the games this weekend.
1: Meanwhile, Eagles forward Jake Waterman says they're wary of an Essendon rebound in the wake of coach Brad Scott's axing. Carlton, who sacked Michael Voss earlier this month, responded with back-to-back wins. Waterman says they can't afford to take the Bombers lightly.
2: We know what Essendon have gone through. We've gone through stuff similar in the past where you're up against it. Your key players are injured. You might have just lost your coach. But you know, as we've seen with Carlton, the way they've come out the last couple of weeks, you can't write anyone off these days.
1: The Western Force will be boosted by the return of Ben Donaldson and George Bridge for their final game of the Super Rugby season. The Force were in the hunt for a club first finals appearance, winning four of their last five games. However, they will fall short on bonus points, even with a win over the Reds on Saturday. Australian Independent Radio News.

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2: Hello there, I'm Terry Daniel. The federal government has welcomed the drop in inflation, but concedes there's more work to do. Consumer prices grew 4.2% over the year to April. This is down on the March data. Halving the fuel excise to help bring down the cost of petrol and diesel mainly contributed to the result. Treasurer Jim Chalmers has told Parliament inflation is lower in Australia than many other countries.
3: Now, our inflation came down in April in Australia, while it went up in April in the US and Canada and the Euro area. But we know, Mr. Speaker, that people are still under pressure. And that's why our budget strategy is so responsible and so important.
2: Business leaders are urging the government to pause and rethink proposed tax changes, which are due to be introduced into Parliament. Peak bodies from across the country say changes to capital gains tax and discretionary trusts will penalise investment in small and medium businesses and undermine their ability to compete. Australian Chamber of Commerce and Industry Chief Executive Andrew McKellar says Labor must instead pursue reforms which support investment and productivity.
4: We know that they want to introduce legislation. We think they've got to address these impacts across the board. It won't be good enough to simply carve out one or two narrow areas. They have to look at this comprehensively.
2: Western Australia's Acting Police Commissioner has described the state's recent road toll as horrendous. Carly Whiteley says 9 people have been killed in 8 fatal crashes across the state's roads recently. She's now urging both drivers and passengers to be extra cautious on the roads during the upcoming Western Australian long weekend.
5: The cameras are doing their job, but equally we still see people not wearing their seatbelts. We are seeing people that sadly have not had their seatbelt on and are flown from a vehicle. There is no good outcome for that. You need to take responsibility when you get in a car.
2: Meanwhile in Queensland, Brisbane City Council is claiming the biggest pothole blitz in the city's history. They've managed to fill 2,700 potholes in just 5 days. Infrastructure Chair Ryan Murphy says the effort is a credit to road crews and motorists.
6: The Lord Mayor really wanted us to make a conscious and deliberate effort after this unseasonal rain to get the potholes filled and get the roads back to normal as quickly as possible. And full credit to our crews out there on the ground. They have done just that. But we wouldn't have been able to have done it without all of those residents, those motorists out there who have been calling in these potholes.
2: In AIR Medical News, a revolutionary treatment has been approved, giving young Aussies on track to develop type 1 diabetes more time without daily finger pricks and injections. T-Zield is delivered via infusion and can delay onset for up to 2 years when given to those in the early pre-symptomatic stages of the disease. Endocrinologist Professor John Wentworth says work is underway to determine whether repeated treatments could hold it off in the long term.
7: One of the questions about that is it safe? Does it cause immune problems that are an issue down the track? So far, we haven't observed that, but it's limited numbers of people have had repeat courses of treatment, and these people still remain off insulin.
2: Briefly in other news, the ABC's Director of News has resigned. Justin Stevens departs the national broadcaster after 19 years. This is AIR News.
8: At the AIR Sports Desk, hello, I'm Leonie Kay. The New South Wales Blues put on a masterclass comeback in the State of Origin over the Maroons, taking the win 22-20. The Blues were 20-6 down at halftime and roared back in the second half. Winning try scorer James Tedesco told Nine it was a classic finish.
9: Yeah, unbelievable. Oh, it was a tough game. I think I blew one earlier, so I wanted to make up for it and just compete on everything. Came up with it. Just glad we hung in tight. That's what Origin's about all the way to the 80th minute.
8: The AFL will pay tribute to Neil Denaher in the upcoming round of football. Footy boss Andrew Dillon has the details.
10: The 7 games this weekend, all the teams will be wearing black armbands and we'll have a moment's silence before all the games this weekend.
8: Meanwhile, Eagles forward Jake Waterman says they're wary of an Essendon rebound in the wake of coach Brad Scott's axing. Carlton, who sacked Michael Voss earlier this month, responded with back-to-back wins. Waterman says they can't afford to take the Bombers lightly.
11: We know what Essendon have gone through. We've gone through stuff similar in the past where you're up against it. Your key players are injured. You might have just lost your coach. But you know, as we've seen with Carlton, the way they've come out the last couple of weeks, you can't write anyone off these days.
8: The Western Force will be boosted by the return of Ben Donaldson and George Bridge for their final game of the Super Rugby season. The Force were in the hunt for a club first finals appearance, winning four of their last five games. However, they will fall short on bonus points, even with a win over the Reds on Saturday. Australian Independent Radio News.

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5: Good morning, I'm Lee Harrison. The temporary reduction in the fuel excise is being credited for bringing down inflation and may keep interest rates on hold. Michael Packey reports.
6: Australia's inflation rate has come down by 0.4%, easing consumer prices to 4.2% for the year to April. Halving the fuel excise has mainly contributed to the result, which has flowed to smaller increases in the cost of housing, transportation and food. Treasurer Jim Chalmers says it's a welcome reprieve.
7: We've had an inflation challenge in our economy, which is made worse by the war in the Middle East.
6: The opposition Tim Wilson argues the only way inflation will come down is if the government cuts its own spending.
8: Inflation persists. It started before the Iran crisis.
6: About 90% of economists believe the latest CPI data will encourage the Reserve Bank to keep interest rates on hold. Michael Packey, Canberra.
5: Labor's overhaul of Australia's employment system has been broadly welcomed. Nelson Scott reports.
9: The government believes more needs to be done to help the long-term unemployed move off benefits and into work. There's concern the current one-size-fits-all mutual obligation approach is not working because providers are incentivised to focus on job-ready applicants. To address the issue, a new model is being developed which divides recipients into three streams based on their level of need. Employment Minister Amanda Rishworth claims it will give more support to those struggling to find a job,
10: so that they can share in the benefits and dignity of work.
9: The opposition's Jane Hume says the reform is overdue.
11: This is an admission by the government that their current employment services aren't working.
9: Business and welfare advocates have welcomed the changes. Nelson Scott, Canberra.
5: The brother of one of the so-called ISIS brides says his sister hasn't done anything wrong by returning to Australia. Nesreen Zahab was one of four women and six children with links to Islamic State who landed in Sydney on Tuesday night. The cohort were met by a significant police presence, but no arrests have been made. Nesreen's older brother, Mohammed, says if there's been any wrongdoing, she'll accept the full force of the law.
12: At the same time, these guys are Australian citizens. Their kids are Australian citizens. You want to hate on it, you don't like the law, then if you're saying for them to leave, if you don't like the law in Australia, then you must leave.
5: The WA Premier says he's committed to securing the state's energy future at the Australian Financial Review Mining Summit. Bringing an oil refinery back to the state has been flagged as a priority, as well as maximising low-carbon liquid fuels by using canola oils. Roger Cook says the state's capabilities need to be utilised.
13: By securing WA's energy future, we can ensure all Western Australians have access to quality jobs, accessible healthcare and affordable housing, and that will keep Western Australian economy the strongest in the nation.
5: This is AIR News. New South Wales has stunned Queensland to make history in the greatest escape the state of origin has ever seen. Leonie Kay reports.
14: The New South Wales Blues put on a masterclass comeback in the state of origin over the Maroons, taking the win 22-20. The Blues were 20-6 down at halftime and roared back in the second half. Winning try scorer James Tedesco told Nine it was a classic finish.
15: Yeah, unbelievable. Oh, it's a tough game.
5: West Coast could potentially select defender Brandon Stasevich for his first senior game for the club ahead of Sunday's clash with Essendon. Meanwhile, Jake Waterman says the Eagles handled themselves well on the big stage despite the loss in their clash with Collingwood. Nine players played their first game on the MCG in front of over 90,000 fans. Waterman says they stepped up to the occasion.
16: You don't really get those crowds unless you're sort of playing in prelims or grand finals, and I think the way we handled it and the way we handled ourselves throughout the game, yeah, I just tip the hat to especially the young boys, the way they went about it. They didn't step back from the challenge, they stepped in and they weren't overawed by anything that was going on.
5: Tanasi Kokkinakis is out of the French Open, retiring with an injured right shoulder against Spain's Pablo Carreño Busta. It's his sixth match in 2 years after a string of similar injuries. Australian Independent Radio News.
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18: No, good morning. Horsey in the chair after another holiday. It's three minutes past. That news was short. And the weather forecast is short as well. Cloudy with a very high chance of showers, chance of a storm later this afternoon. That rain rolling in, there will be water falling from the sky. Southerly winds up to 25 k's an hour, 20 degrees. The top, the minimum this morning, 16. The rain situation at the moment, a little bit starting to fall in the listening area, but not as much as we might have thought. Later in the day, though. Wait for that. Yeah, 16 the minimum. It's just a shade under 17 degrees at the studios at Baulkham Hills, and not in the studio. It's warmer in here. Yeah, humidity 95%. Yeah, 95% chance of that rain happening as the morning goes on. It will come. Yeah, a wind from the south-southeast at 9 kilometres an hour. And yeah, just a shade under 17 now.
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18: Yeah, at least it's warm. At least it's warm. Thursday, the 28th of May. The birthday of Kylie Minogue and John Fogarty. Kylie, born in 1968, she's 58 today. We'll hear from Kylie in a mo. And John Fogarty is 81, born in 1945. Was he a war baby? Would have been. Of course, CCR, and after which this radio station was named. I don't think so. Is that the case? Is that true? The office isn't open yet, so I can't ask. But it could have been. Could have been. But John having a birthday today. Now, it said it's warm. But on this day in 2000, the Canberra Raiders were playing the West Tigers in Canberra at Bruce Stadium, which is called something else now. You remember that? I used to climb a tree and watch the footy there when I lived down there sometime before that. But there was snow during the game, and some of the players got frostbite this day in 2000. Jimmy Barnes said that he'd quit booze and drugs on this day in 2002. And the first iPads went on sale on the 28th of May 2010. I thought we had iPads before 2010. Did we? Surely we did. Yes, we did. I'm sure we did. Well, I didn't. Here's John out of the Centrefield album, 1985. It didn't chart as well as it might have, this song. It's one of my wannabe number ones. Happy 81st birthday, John. You rock and roll girl.

Ooh, that was quick. That's our Kylie. It's a birthday today. Happy birthday, Kylie Minogue. Now, that was one which you might not have expected to hear. Would have been late 80s. Tears on my pillow. 1 minute, 22 seconds. Was that right? That must be the edited version with all the profanities removed. Not that there were any. As far as I remember, when I was first spinning that tune off of 45, I think the 45 is at home somewhere. A few scratches and pops and crackles on it. 12 after 6 it is. 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You don't know how many people are listening. Or we don't know because it's not like, you know, 2GB and they've got all the ratings and all that sort of stuff. It's very expensive to find out, so we just rely on you. On the roads, on the traffic front, not a lot going on. The maps are pretty green. Up at Rhodes, Concord Road, Denham Street, a two-car crash there, closing lane 1. At Tempe on the M8 motorway to the St. Peter's interchange, a truck broken down. That's underground, I think. 2 of 4 eastbound lanes, that's lane 2, lane 3. It must be a big truck. It started a few minutes ago. Last checked at 6:04. And nothing else to report. All good on the rail lines. And Mount Victoria, the Great Western Highway, is still closed. I wonder if I go away on holidays again, whether when I come back, it'll be open.

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Torsey here. Thursday, Brekkie, it is 26 after 6. Well, we better do the weather shortly. The Mondo Rock. Was that, what was his name, the fellow, though, talking about him the other day? Did he pass on? What was, I forget his name now, Mondo Rock. Summer of 81, which curiously enough was released in 1981. Top 10 on the charts before that guy Sebastian Angels brought me here. Now, you can give us a call, you know, if you want to in the studio when we're here. Best if you do it when the music is playing. Because if Horsey is rabbiting on then, and the dog and bone goes off, then I can't exactly, you know, the long-haired assistant won't help. So we can't, and the panel operator won't help because there isn't one. So we can't, 9686 3888, pretty easy to remember, 9686 3888. That must be a landline. Good heavens, so they still have them. The old black phone will still work, that's good. 0405 905 905 is the text line. And are there any there? No, there are, but for the what's-her-name's last evening, the Doof Doof, you get a lot of texts. Get a lot of texts. Yeah, now, we had better do the weather in a minute, but before we do, let's... now, this new tune from Delta Goodrum, my word, it should have won the contest, really. That Bulgarian thing, I'm sorry. I mean, perhaps it's because I'm not Bulgarian. Yeah, it's catchy. Yeah, I'll give it that. It's catchy. But if Horsey had been on the judging panel, which he never will, chiefly, I suppose, because no one knows who he is. But, yeah, and my knowledge of music is legendary, of course. As long as it falls within the my record collection, but yeah, this Delta tune—it's just beaut. It's just beaut. If you haven't heard it, called Eclipse. When did you come forth or something? If you haven't heard it, here it is. Oh, it's a pearler.

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1: Oh, that was quick. And actually, we meant... There's a couple of other things that Horsey meant to play before the weather thing came on. But for some... We'll play that in a mo. Yeah, we'll put it... Actually, we'll put it there. Because that's okay. Now, the weather. A very high chance of showers. Chance of a storm late afternoon and evening. Winds southerly up to 25 kilometres an hour. Now, some of those showers starting to impact the listening area. Only a light in some areas. But out to sea, there's a great lump of it. If showers can be described as a lump, not really. A cascade, waterfall, inland sea. That's what happens out near the mountains, isn't it, when it rains a lot and the river gets up a bit. An inland sea. Yeah, actually, while I was away on holidays, I saw some salt lakes right in the middle of the country. They were rather dry. Because apparently in that area they only get an inch of rain a year. So that's and it's not much. There could be an inch of rain today, up to 25 millimetres. Yeah, tops of 20 degrees for the listening area. Out near those mountains, Richmond and Penrith, 20. The city should get to 22. The beaches, 21. Katoomba, where it's now 11 degrees, tops of 12. Goodness. Lithgow, 14. It's currently 13. Bathurst, 18. It's currently 14. And going forward, we've got some showers tomorrow. What's that buzzing noise? There's a buzzing noise in my ears. What? What's going on? Good heavens. Yes, it must have started raining outside. Tomorrow... 22 degrees, partly cloudy with a high chance of showers, most likely in the morning, south to southwesterly. Mostly sunny for Saturday, and 20 degrees with west to southwesterly winds. Sunday, there's no word there. That's interesting. There's nothing there. Oh, yeah, mostly sunny with westerly winds. Sunny for Monday. Partly cloudy Tuesday with a high chance of showers coming in around lunchtime. That's the advanced forecast. Tops in the high teens Monday, Tuesday. Yeah. Right now in town, we've got 17 degrees, 97% humidity. It's creeping up. And south-southeasterly breeze at 11 kilometres an hour.
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Yeah, baby, she's got it. Well, they did. 1986, Banana, I'm a Venus, rocketed all the way to number one on the Aussie charts, as did the original version, because it wasn't their song. Shocking Blue, Robbie Van Leeuwen and his mates took it to number one in mid-1969 as well, Venus. At 27, better have a look at the roads. No local incidents or accidents. Okay, there's that buzzing noise again. There's a beehive in my head. Yes, if I take the headphones off, it goes away. Okay, right. Now, perhaps I should report that to someone, although I'll have forgotten about it half an hour after I buzz off. Buzz off being the operative word. Now, at Riverwood, the M5 approaching Fairford Road, debris on the road, closing lane one. Well, they clean it up. That's westbound. Nothing else to report as far as incidents or accidents go. Bit of congestion building on the M7 into the M2 gate there eastbound at Glenwood. M4, a fantastic run into the city. Now, not a lot of rain starting to fall yet, but when it does, be aware that your northern suburbs are copping it up Hornsby way. But yeah, there's a bit around here, a bit around here. Your backyard might be flooded already. Let's look closer at that. Yeah, there we go. It's coming. If you're in the hill, sitting outside having a cup of coffee, you might want to come in shortly. A middle dural. Yeah, it rains a lot there, of course, in the mountains. But, I know, up at the ferry, yes. But the roads get wet, you see, when it rains. And it's been relatively fine the last few days. I mean, clouds about and the oil on the road. But now, Hills Sanctuary House is all about building connections and supporting emotional well-being. 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What are we doing now? Oh, yeah. Teddy swims. Does he? Well, that's the sound of that. He's not swimming, he's roller skating, brother. 17-7. Go!

mid-2008. Empire of the Sun, Walking on a Dream. They were Aussies, those two fellas. 10 on the charts in mid to late 2008. It's one you hear, isn't it? You know it. Don't know what it's called. I know I hear it. It's one of those ones that gets into your head. At 10 to 7, there's a dog agility thing happening. It's this evening. Oh, it'll be raining, I think. The dogs don't care. At Castle Hill Showground. It's a fun 5-week course. Costs $170 for the 5 weeks. That's not too bad. It's not much. Open to dogs of all breeds from 12 months of age. Let you dip your toes in the water and find out if the sport of dog agility is for you. I'm telling you, my dog's pretty agile. We go for a walk. Although the family member reckons she's got arthritis, but I don't believe it. Certainly it's not there when we're going for a walk. Plenty of power there in those legs. Yeah, find out if it's for you, and more importantly, if your dog likes it. The Taster Course to Agility, an excellent way for you to continue training and spending time with your dog. Parking facilities available. Now, the event will go on even in wet weather. Bookings are required. It's organised by the Agility Dog Club of New South Wales. Go to hills.nsw.gov.au, upcoming events, Taster to Agility, it's called, and get your tickets there. It starts, as far as we can see, this evening, 6:45 to 8 p.m. So it's only an hour and a bit at the Dog Rings at Castle Hill Showground, Castle Hill. We have to go for a walk, the dog and I, even if it's pouring with rain, it doesn't matter. Don't worry what the weather's like, there could be a cyclone and the dog would still be barking, wanting to go for a walk. So might give that a go. 8 to 7 news on the

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3: Good morning, I'm Lee Harrison. The Albanese government will today introduce its controversial tax reforms into Parliament. Michael Packey reports.
4: Labor used its recent budget to announce plans to scrap the 50% capital gains tax discount and link the measure to inflation. Negative gearing deductions will be restricted to people investing in newly built homes. With the money saved, workers would get an ongoing $250 tax offset and an instant $1,000 deduction on expenses. While there will be initial debate on the legislation, the government admits the bill is likely to change as it continues to consult various industries who are opposed to the overhaul as it stands. Michael Packey, Canberra.
3: Labor says embracing new construction methods is critical to building more homes. The federal government will invest almost $40 million into so-called kit of parts housing systems. This is where building components are manufactured in a factory before being assembled on a property. Housing Minister Claire O'Neill says the system uses standardised materials, making it easier to build homes.
5: This is about bringing manufacturing thinking into building homes. When you think about it, a home contains basically the same parts, but when we build every home differently, it costs more and it takes longer. This is about making sure we standardise things so they're repeatable.
3: A man's been killed and two others injured during a violent rampage in Queensland's Wide Bay Burnett region. The 78-year-old was walking his dog in Childers yesterday when a 36-year-old man allegedly attacked him with a metal pole, killing him at the scene. Police say two men were seriously injured in separate attacks, with the accused eventually restrained by members of the public before officers arrived. A surfer's died after getting into trouble in the water on the New South Wales south coast. Two surfers were spotted in distress at Jervis Bay, with police, marine rescue and the Navy helping get them to shore. A 43-year-old was pulled from the water but couldn't be revived, while a 38-year-old was checked over by paramedics. Doctors and pharmacists are confident the expansion of a nasal flu vaccine for children will mean more people get protected. Anyone aged 2 to 17 can now use the needle-free alternative. Authorities have spent 3 months planning for this flu season after a longer and more severe strain in the Northern Hemisphere. Pharmacy Guild of Australia President Mario Barone says it's important to reduce barriers to people getting protected.
6: Getting vaccinated not only protects you, but it also protects your younger brother or sister or your grandmother or your grandfather. And that is really important for the immunity of society.
3: And a miracle rescue in Laos, with five villagers found alive after being trapped in a flooded cave for more than a week. The men had been missing after entering the cave to fossick for gold when they got stranded by rising water due to rain. Two men remain missing and rescue efforts are ongoing. This is Air News. Essendon great Matthew Lloyd says James Hurd has put it all out there, showing just how much he wants to be Brad Scott's successor. Hurd has put his hat in the ring for the Bombers' vacancy, saying he'd love to coach Essendon again and is ready to go up against the best candidates in an exhaustive process. Lloyd says Hurd putting his hand up for the coaching job will scare off a lot of potential candidates.
7: The factor will be, does the club come out and say he's in the process or out of the process, just to get their best candidate, because it's going to be difficult for them because there's too many won't want to go for the job.
3: New South Wales has won a thrilling State of Origin opener against Queensland 22-20 after being 14 points behind at half-time. James Tedesco scored a spectacular try for the Blues with 90 seconds left to cap off the greatest comeback in Origin history.
8: It was a tough game. I think I blew one earlier, so I wanted to make up for it and just compete on everything, came up with it.
3: And And the Western Force will be boosted by the return of Ben Donaldson and George Bridge for their final game of the Super Rugby season. The Force were in the hunt for a club first finals appearance, winning four of their last five games. However, they fell short on bonus points, even with a win over the Reds last weekend. Australian Independent Radio News.
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8: And 20 degrees today we can expect. The sun's up. Cloudy with a very high chance of showers, which are starting to come in. Chance of a thunderstorm late this afternoon and evening. There's some heavy rain in that, I believe. Winds becoming southerly up to 25 k's an hour this morning. They're already southerly-ish. Up to 25 millimetres and 90% chance of rain. They're saying now for tomorrow, 22, partly cloudy with a high chance of showers, most likely on your Friday morning. That's not too bad. Maybe the afternoon might clear up a bit, south to southwesterlies, 25 k's an hour. Saturday, Sunday, mostly sunny. Tops around 20 degrees. Right now, we've got still got 17.3 at the official weather station outside, 97% of humidity, and south-south-easterly breeze at 6 kilometres per hour.
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8: John Horsey, I'm here every Thursday. Well, yes. As long as some of the Thursdays drop off the calendar, I'm here every Thursday. That's the plan. As a good friend of mine would say, still says, I think, that's the plan at 7:05. And Thursday, Becky, now the thankful Thursday was what we do this time. Quote, unquote, every Thursday. We're thankful for something because it's better to be thankful than not be thankful because you feel better. You feel encouraged. Even on days like today when the rain's tumbling down, you feel encouraged. Now, what are we going to be thankful for this Thursday? Well, you know what? Look down. What about your shoes? Yeah? Take them for granted, don't you? You've got a dozen pairs outside the front door piled up, thongs and things and bits and bits and boots. I've actually got a pair of wellies out there. Believe me, there are times when I actually wear them. But thankful, let's be thankful. The shoes, if you like to wear high heels, then they make you taller. And if you like to wear boots because you're working, and they protect your feet. Marvellous they are, those steel cap things. Marvellous. What would you do without shoes? Well, do you go around in bare feet? I rarely do, rarely do. Slippers, all sorts of things inside the house, even in the backyard. But let's be thankful today for, our shoes. It's the Everlys, 7:07. Thanks for that.

The Everlys. Yeah, have you ever heard that? When was the last time you heard that track on the wireless? Which was a while ago, 1986, the Everly Brothers. Yeah, fairly late in their career, Don and Phil. The album Born Yesterday got as far as 22 on the charts. That song, These Shoes, didn't actually chart. Some good tunes on that album, though. These Shoes, Everly Brothers, as we're being thankful for our shoes. Now, better have a look at the roads. What's going on? Not a lot. Locally, South Granville, Rawson Road, Clyde Street, traffic lights flashing yellow there, affecting all directions of traffic, of course. There's supposed to be a couple of other colours. Yeah, that's the only incident to report. On Mount Victoria, the Great Western Highway at Victoria Pass is still closed until goodness knows when. We don't know. We don't know. Pretty good on the maps, mostly green on the maps, so very little congestion this morning. Although, if you see any, give us a bell, 9686 3888, or you can send us a text, 0405 905 905, which of course is the station's frequency. Clever, which is because I didn't think of it. But yeah, you can do it. It's probably easier to phone, isn't it, if you're in the car, because you can just actually tell the thing to make a phone call. That's the way. I think you can even recite the number to some of these car setups. Not in Horsey's cars, because they're too old. Yeah, no, I'll tell you what. Yeah, there's no chance. There's absolutely no chance. Now, the rail lines, the metro, and the normal old rock and roll and carriages, everything's okay there. Everything's fine. So if you're out and about this morning at 14 after 7 already, all good. Let's go back to the early 80s, 1981, thereabouts. Air Supply. And Two Less Lonely People.

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2001 for Shakira, Underneath Your Clothes. Was she was Colombian, wasn't she? It's still going. Probably not, because you've only got so much in you, haven't you? Yeah. Underneath Your Clothes, 2001. I'm just looking for the chart history on it. There it is. Went platinum. Went to number one. Did it now? I wouldn't have thought, actually. Let's have a close look at that. Yes, it did. It went to number one in early 2002. Released as a single in February 2002. Well, there you go. 24 after 7. A detailed look at the weather in a Mo. Now, there's the free diabetes awareness session for seniors on, presented by Cumberland Council. It's on the 10th of June. That's a what? Okay, what is it? 28th? Oh, a couple of weeks. At the Red Gum Function Centre in Wentworthville, 14 Lane Street. On Wednesday, June the 10th, starts at 10 o'clock, a free information session on how to manage diabetes and stay healthy as you age. Guest speaker Dilip Shukla sharing his expert knowledge on the condition and how to manage diabetes with a comprehensive approach. There's all sorts of little thingies you can put on yourself now, apparently, to check your sugar level and, you know, put the medication in and back and forth. Now, bookings are essential. If you give them a call, 8757-9041. I'll give you that phone number again, a tick. Diabetes Awareness Session. eventbrite.com.au. So go to Eventbrite and book on there. You can do that now. Or give them a call, I suppose, at 9 o'clock. The Seniors and Disability Team, 8757 9041. That's the 10th of June. Cumberland Council presenting a free diabetes awareness session if you are a senior. Nearly there. I don't think I will be by the 10th of June, so I'll have to pencil it in for a few years' time. Weather is next after the year ago, eyes.

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4: Love the music behind that promo for Hora Latina, don't you love it? It makes me want to get up and do the flamenco. Now, that would be a visage to behold. It'd be a good thing to be on radio. Now, the weather. If you're nipping off down in Melbourne, partly cloudy and top of just 16 degrees, we shouldn't laugh, it won't be long before we'll be enjoying such low top temperatures. Yeah, it's 12 degrees in Melbourne right now, partly cloudy. In Brisbane, tops of 21. And that's cool. It's 18 degrees there. Now rain and a possible storm. They've had nearly 50 millimetres of rain yesterday into today in Brizzy. In Adelaide, tops of 18, cloudy. It's currently 13, 15 degrees in Perth, 21 in showers. And they've had some rain yesterday in Perth. And it normally rains. If it rains there, it's fine here. It's raining in both places. Hobart heading for 18 degrees, it's now 14, and showers, some significant rain in Hobart too over the last 24 hours. Darwin, 31 and sunny, it's 20 degrees in Darwin. That's cool. I was up there last week, and they were saying, oh, the minimum temperatures were like 23, 24 degrees. That's overnight, maxing out at 33, and the locals were saying, oh, it's getting cool. And here was me in my board shorts and thongs. You've got to be kidding me. Where is it cool? In the fridge. But yeah. Darwin. Yeah. Never cold there. Never cold as far as Aussie is concerned. Now, Canberra heading for 20 degrees and partly cloudy conditions in Canberra. Today, currently, it's 10 degrees. Goulburn, 17. And cloudy with a medium chance of showers. It's now just under 12 degrees. In Goulburn, Wollongong, it's 17 now, heading for 21, cloudy with a very high chance of those same showers. We are getting south to southwesterlies up to 30 k's an hour in Newcastle today, 22, and cloudy with those showers and a storm possible this morning. Heavy rain, flash flooding in Newcastle. The further north you go, the worse it is. It's now 18 degrees in Newcastle. Closer to home, we've got where's the city forecast? Where is it? Yeah, today, the city 22, that's Sydney. Terry Hills 19, Richmond, Penrith 20, Campbelltown 21, the beaches 21, Katoomba 12. It's 11.8 in Katoomba right now. In the forecast, very high chance of showers, a storm possible this afternoon and evening as that rain comes down from the northerly and northeasterly direction off the ocean, winds southerly up to 25 k's an hour, which means that those rain bands, when they come down from the north and hit the southerly winds, will slow down, hang about, circle around up to 25 mils of rain and 90% chance of that. Just 20 degrees for the local area. Right now, in the city, it's 19 degrees. The minimum there, 18. Out at Richmond, it's 18. 17 the min there. Penrith, 17. 17 the minimum there. Campbelltown on 16. It got down to 15.6. And right here, it's, what do we got here temperature-wise? 17.2 now, it's stabilised. We've got a little bit of light rain falling in some parts of the listening area, 97% humidity and south-southwesterly breeze at 9 kilometres an hour. Yeah, those showers actually are starting to develop and coming in. So by mid-morning, I don't think we'll see the sun today, 25 to 8. Already the Thursday thought on the way. Before that, a song I thought would never end when I used to hear it. But it does. It's astounding. Only 3 minutes, believe
5: Time
4: it or not.
5: 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Madness takes its toll.
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It's Jess Mowboy Burn, number one tune for her early 2009, released late 2008 at 19 to 8. Torsey here with the Thursday brekkie. Yes, yes, yes. Good morning, Smith Street. You thought I forgot again, didn't you? Well, I did. Now, time for the Thursday thought. If I remember everything I've got to do, it'll be a fine day in Sydney. Yeah. Yes. Actually, one of those will come later this week. The Thursday thought, getting back to what we're supposed to be doing, Maya Angelou, who was an American civil rights activist, said this some decades ago. She said, I've learned that people will forget what you said. People will forget what you did. But people will never forget how you made them feel. Yeah, how about that? Rose tattoo, man. Good on you, angry.

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Yeah, Billy. I don't think he's ever had one of those white wedding, although apparently his sister did, and he didn't think it should have been so white. 1982 into 1983, 9 on the charts for Billy Idol. And white wedding, yeah, if ever there was anybody, you wouldn't have thought it'd be him, wouldn't it? Yeah, it's Horsey here for Thursday Brekkie. G'day.

0: the Stones, Ruby Tuesday on a Thursday.
1: I think you've all done very well.
0: Have we? There's no one else here. Thursday Brekkie will return on a Thursday at the next opportunity. As long as Horsey doesn't go on another holiday, you never know. Till then, I am Horsey. And you enjoy yourselves.

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1: Good morning, I'm Lee Harrison. Labor's being accused of wedging the opposition by combining a series of controversial tax changes in one piece of legislation. Michael Packey reports.
2: The Albanese government will introduce an omnibus bill into Parliament, which has four key aspects. The legislation will abolish the 50% capital gains tax discount and link the measure to inflation. Negative gearing will be restricted to newly built properties. The bill will also include a tax offset of $250 a year and give workers an instant $1,000 deduction on expenses. The opposition believes the legislation should be split because it supports the last two measures but argues the first two will damage investment. Michael Packey, Canberra.
1: Three crime scenes have been established following a violent fatal rampage in a central Queensland town. A 36-year-old man is accused of killing a 78-year-old man in a violent attack and assaulting two other men over a one-hour period in Childers. He was eventually restrained by members of the public before police arrived. It's understood none of the victims are known to the accused. A surfer is drowned off the New South Wales south coast after getting into distress with another surfer. The 43-year-old man was pulled unresponsive from the water at Jarvis Bay, while a 38-year-old was assessed by paramedics but was not hurt. A new umbilical cord blood trial is hoping to heal our tiniest Aussie battlers. More from Gabrielle Hodson.
3: A Queensland baby less than a third the size of an average newborn has become a national pioneer thanks to researchers in Melbourne. Tiny Louis has a brain injury, and News Corp says his parents seriously considered moving overseas to access stem cell therapy. But Monash University and the Monash Children's Hospital have been running a trial into donor cord blood cells. They're investigating whether the blood can act as a natural shield to protect premature babies from long-term brain damage. They'll get stem cells from umbilical cord blood, which are vital as a blueprint for the body and for repair after injury. Gabriel Hodson reporting.
1: Donald Trump has declared he's not satisfied yet with the terms of a deal being negotiated with Iran. The US president says Iran wants very much to make a deal to end the war, but so far they haven't got there as the US isn't satisfied with the deal.
4: We will be either that or we'll have to just finish the job. But their Navy is gone, as I've said 1,000 times. Their Navy is gone. Their Air Force is gone. Everything's gone, and they're negotiating on fumes. But we'll see what happens. Maybe we have to go back and finish it. Maybe we don't.
1: And Australian researchers have disproved the urban myth of baby brain, finding new parents don't experience cognitive decline. The Monash University study found the new mothers and fathers performed similar to non-parents on all cognitive measures. This is Air News. Tennis, and another two Aussies have been eliminated from the French Open. Paul Walsh reports.
5: After his gutsy five-set victory in round one, Australia's Thanasi Kokkinakis was unfortunately able to back it up in the second round and was forced to retire from his match against the Spaniard Pablo Carreño Busta early in the third set, with the scores tied at one set all. It was just another setback for the 30-year-old who has been dogged by injuries for most of his career. The other Aussie in day four action, James Duckworth, found the going tough against the 19-year-old Rafael Hodar, going down in four sets, 6-1, 6-7, 6-4, 7-5, with the biggest upset of the day being the defeat of the women's number 2 seed Elena Rybakina at the hands of the world number 55 Yulia Stadadubseva from the Ukraine. Paul Walsh for Air Sport.
1: New South Wales has pulled off the great escape, coming from 20-0 down to win State of Origin 1 in Sydney. Blues coach Laurie Daly says the entire side had to lift after a poor first half against the Maroons.
6: Origin's all about fight, isn't it? You know, it's you're never going to get too many opportunities to put on plays that look good, which you might do in the NRL. It's about fight, and it's about hunger, and it's about having a crack.
1: And Hawthorn stars Will Day and Jack Gunston will return from injury against St Kilda tonight at Marvel Stadium. Day makes his long-awaited comeback from a dislocated shoulder. Australian Independent Radio News.
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0: Good morning, I'm Lee Harrison. The federal government is preparing to introduce its tax reforms into Parliament despite growing backlash. The legislation will rein in the capital gains tax discount and restrict negative gearing deductions to newly built homes. Embedded in the bill will be a $250 tax offset and an instant $1,000 deduction on work expenses. Chamber of Commerce and Industry Chief Executive Andrew McKellar says the legislation is poorly designed.
1: We really do urge the opposition and the crossbench senators insist on an inquiry into this, make the government come and justify the changes that it's seeking to make, because I really don't think they've explained them clearly to the public.
0: A man's in custody following a violent fatal rampage in a central Queensland town. A 78-year-old man was killed after he was allegedly beaten with a metal pole in Childers in a random attack. Police say the 36-year-old also assaulted two men in their 60s in separate incidents over the same one-hour period and was eventually restrained by members of the public before police arrived. A man's died after being pulled unresponsive from waters off the New South Wales south coast. The 43-year-old got into trouble when surfing at Jervis Bay. A second surfer was also rescued and assessed by paramedics as a precaution. Research shows high relapse rates for most blood cancers is leading to an increase in patients experiencing scanxiety. The name is given to the fear that necessary testing will show the disease has returned. Leukemia Foundation spokesperson Bill Stavresky says scanxiety affects half of those diagnosed.
2: We know that blood cancer has a significant impact on a person's physical well-being. But what goes unnoticed is the psychological, the emotional and the stress toll that living with blood cancer can have.
0: Overseas, and there have been cheers and celebrations as five villagers were found alive after more than a week trapped in a flooded cave in Laos. The men were trapped by rising waters after entering the cave system to search for gold. Two men remain missing and rescue efforts are ongoing. But there were jubilant scenes as the first group made it to safety. And the federal government is investing $40 million into what's called kit of parts construction systems. It's where standardised building components are made in a factory, then used to assemble a property. Labor claims the system will help accelerate construction times. This is Air News. New South Wales has stunned Queensland to make history in the greatest escape the state of origin has ever seen. Leonie Kay reports.
3: The New South Wales Blues put on a masterclass comeback in the state of origin over the Maroons, taking the win 22-20. The Blues were 20-6 down at halftime and roared back in the second half. Winning try scorer James Tedesco told Nine it was a classic finish.
4: Yeah, unbelievable. Oh, it's a tough game.
0: West Coast could potentially select defender Brandon Starcevic for his first senior game for the club ahead of Sunday's clash with Essendon. Meanwhile, Jake Waterman says the Eagles handled themselves well on the big stage despite the loss in their clash with Collingwood. Nine players played their first game on the MCG in front of over 90,000 fans. Waterman says they stepped up to the occasion.
5: You don't really get those crowds unless you're sort of playing in prelims or grand finals, and I think the way we handled it and the way we handled ourselves throughout the game, yeah, I just tip the hat to especially the young boys, the way they went about it. They didn't step back from the challenge, they stepped in and they weren't overawed by anything that was going on.
0: Tanasi Kokkinakis is out of the French Open, retiring with an injured right shoulder against Spain's Pablo Carreño Busta. It's his sixth match in 2 years after a string of similar injuries. Australian Independent Radio News.
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8: The consuls left the city without taking the auspices, a thing which had never happened before, and men who were holding no elected office were attended by lictors in the city and in the precinct of Capitoline Jupiter, contrary to all precedent. All over Italy, men were being conscripted and weapons requisitioned. Money was exacted from towns and taken from shrines, and all the laws of God and man were overturned. When he learnt this news, Caesar made an address to his soldiers. He detailed all the wrongs done to him in the past by his personal enemies, complaining that out of sheer malice and jealousy of his own renown, they'd alienated Pompey from him and twisted his judgment, while he always had supported and promoted Pompey's prestige and position. He protested that a new precedent had been introduced into public life, whereby the tribunician veto was being censored and suppressed by force. He exhorted them to defend against his enemies the reputation and standing of the man under whose generalship they had for 9 years played their part for Rome with outstanding success, won a large number of battles, and pacified the whole of Gaul and Germany. The other legions had not yet assembled, but the soldiers of the 13th, which was there because he had summoned it at the beginning of the trouble, shouted that they were ready to defend their general and the tribunes from harm. The Civil War, Book 1, 6 and 7, Gaius Julius Caesar.

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1: Hello, gorgeous people in Radiolandia and beyond. You're on Alive 90.5. I am AVX, the historiographer, and this is Your Attention, Please, where we view community, history, and the arts through the lens of everything story. This is episode 2.22, Public Enemy, part 10 of our series on the feud between Caesar and Cato that spelled the doom for the Roman Republic. You just listened to Avenged Sevenfold's This Means War to kick things off. Also, as it is early in the morning and people are still getting around, we'll do some weather and traffic. Looks like it's about, feels like it's 21 degrees, but currently 18 or so. High chance of rain, 80% chance of rain, and not only just a high chance of rain, but a large amount of rain, 10 to 20 millimeters expected today. So just be careful when you're out and about. Make sure you have that umbrella and a sturdy one perhaps as well. Although the wind gust is quite low around the city and reaching a top of 20 degrees or so. So we're kind of there, feeling like kind of there. All right, to the traffic. Unfortunately, a few incidents have occurred around the city. At Woolleye Creek, Princess Highway, just off Brodie Spark Drive, breakdown of a car. One out of three northbound lanes are closed. In Penrith, Parker Street approaching Corrine Avenue, emergency roadwork being undertaken there. One out of two northbound lanes are closed. Bankstown, this has just come in. Stacey Street at Wattle Street, a crash involving two cars. One northbound lane closed. Kellyville at Windsor Road at Samantha Riley Drive, crash involving three cars, traffic affected in both directions. And St. Peter's, Campbell Road at Euston Road, breakdown involving a truck, one out of three westbound lanes are closed. At Eastwood Marsden Road at Terry Road, traffic lights are flashing yellow. So be careful when you go through there. We'll have a word from our sponsors and then we will get right into our first segment discussing the Civil War.
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0: We are in Ravenna, northern Italy, in the Emilia-Romagna region, not too far away. 10 to the 11th of January, 49 BCE. And here is the state of play. Caesar is in Ravenna, which is the most southern town in the province of Cisalpine Gaul at the time, whose governorship has been removed from him, along with his other provinces of Transalpine Gaul and Illyricum. He is there, as stated in that, in his own words. So we will talk about the Gallic Wars, not in this episode, but in the following episode, as the war continues on. He is there with one legion, although there are four more legions en route over the Alps towards his position. He's also received in a disheveled and frantic state several politicians who have been disguised as slaves, who are actually currently serving terms or have served terms a few months ago, including Mark Antony, Caelius Rufus, and Gaius Scribonius Curio, who have been violently removed while partaking their duties to prevent the war. And that's what we meant by the tribunician veto being violated. So they interposed their veto for a variety of things, including declaring Caesar a public enemy and also the ultimate decree. Basically, their veto was ignored by the Senate. They have passed the ultimate decree. If Caesar does not surrender, disband his armies, or vacate his province, or at least hand it over to his successor, and the successor that they've appointed is Lucius Domitius Ahenobarbus, which you will hear about a little bit in this episode, he will be declared, as we stated, hostus publicus, public enemy, who can be arrested and even killed on sight. This was what had ended Catilina 14 years ago. And the problem with Catilina was, of course, that he did not have Roman legions, and Roman legions that had, in fact, fought for 9 whole years, as Caesar made it very clear, pacifying an entire region of the world. So these legions are battle-hardened, and they're ready to listen to their commander. And nor did Catilina have Caesar's conception of dignitas. And it's been translated in that text as his reputation, his esteem, his standing in the public that is being denigrated. So what can he do? In Italy, tumult reigns. Of course, we'll get to what is happening in Italy. The Boni have now aligned with the Senate, or the Senate has aligned with the Boni in large part. Most of the powerful and also the most powerful man of the age, other than Caesar, Pompey, who is now in charge of making dispositions and game planning the next possible steps. So do they wait for Caesar to make the first move? Of course, this will give them the pretext for a civil war. Caesar is the one that crossed the line by literally going into the province. But that would also leave them on the back foot, because they would not know what to do. So the initiative of the war would be given to Caesar. Do they vacate Rome? If so, where to? Do they even stay in Italy and wait to see what will transpire? We are not sure. So if Caesar takes up arms, of course, do they fight in Italy? Do they fight somewhere else? If so, where? Who does what? Sadly for them, they are ill-prepared for these eventualities. And as we once know, Caesar makes up his mind and he moves with a swiftness, which is what caught the Gauls off guard all those years ago. And I guess it shouldn't come as a surprise to the Romans, because Caesar has written his Gallic War commentaries and sent it out. It's been proclaimed on the streets, and I'm sure the Boni and a lot of senators have listened to it, if not in its entirety, have managed to get copies of it, because he will make them into scrolls that will be sent out and for consumption, for every literary person, for personal consumption. So surely they would have heard about this celeritas, this swiftness that Caesar acts with. At any rate, on the evening of the 11th, Caesar ponders his next course of action. Helped by the willingness of his opponents, right, to await his decision, as we have said, the Rubicon is the natural water barrier. So the Rubicon is a stream of water. I mean, people call it a river, I guess so. There are parts of it that look like a stream. And, you know, you and I could walk over it. But it's the natural water barrier that legally separates Cisalpine Gaul from Italy, the overseas from the motherland. Caesar has decisively chosen to cross it. The sources differ as to what his movements were. In Caesar's own accounts, he doesn't really talk about what he did that evening before he, the day before he decided to cross the river. He makes it very blasé, and I guess that's his style, to make everything look very calculated and to make him be a someone who only uses emotion when it's required. Like when his soldiers get harmed, he's always in control of himself, like a true Roman, as they would like to think of themselves. So he does. Some other sources talk about him attending religious ceremonies, watching some gladiators train, banqueting with friends and local dignitaries. You know, doing the normal things, all the while mulling over his options. So it was almost a normal day. And some said and then when he decides to cross the Rubicon, he either goes with a small group and meets up with a larger group who travel in a separate way. They all rendezvous with him at the Rubicon. Some sources say that his soldiers are there, or a large representation of them. He gives them that speech about how his reputation, their reputation, is damaged. And then he urges them to follow him. And there are even omens and dreams you won't talk about significantly. Caesar, of course, doesn't talk about them. How do we know these dreams? And they're quite strange. There's one of him committing incest with his mother the night before. There's a band of flute players, large, so almost an hallucination, sitting on the opposite bank of the Rubicon. Either way, as stated, he reads out this address, of course, to the troops, and he obtains their assent. The water, of course, is there, sitting there. He's making a momentous decision to move. Of course, once again, Caesar does not even say what he said. But the sources, of course, highlighting the drama, the importance of this action, says he either says one of two things: alea iacta est, which is either in Latin, either means the die is cast, or, you know, in another sort of translation, let the dice fly high. That's given by Suetonius. Or anaripto kibos, or if I've said that, anaripto kibos, which is from a play from Menander, which is a playwright that was in the Hellenistic age a few hundred years before. And it's from a play that's lost to us, so we do not know what context it is. But that could be translated to let the games begin. So Caesar says these things, supposedly crosses the Rubicon, and there we go. The civil war has officially commenced. And we'll get into our next section right after these words.
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0: All right, you're back with AVX, the Storiographer. This is Your Attention, Please, on Alive 90.5. So Caesar has crossed the Rubicon. The war has officially commenced. What is happening in Italia further south, given that Caesar has crossed in what is considered in those times the border between north, the Gaul, and northern Italy? So I guess many of the Boni had thought that well and truly snookered Caesar and he would capitulate. No way he would cross the Rubicon. Most of his army is not even across the Alps. And they're raising soldiers ready. They're garrisoning towns. They're obtaining treasure. There's all these things that are going to make it very difficult for Caesar. And we'll talk about some of the other military considerations as well. So you'd have to be a fool to do something like this. But remember, Caesar's celeritas, his ability, his swiftness, his desire to do something that the enemy do not comprehend. This time, the enemies are his fellow Romans, and even they could get fooled. So news soon arrives that the first major city he has reached, Ariminium, this is modern Rimini, incidentally the hometown of Federico Fellini, of all things, surrenders without a fight. Caesar halts there and he sends a letter to Pompey. So even now he's trying to say, well, yes, I've crossed in with my army, and that's technically a violation of Roman law. But hey, since we are violating Roman laws left, right and center, why don't we just have a discussion here? So he sends a couple of his other noblemen that are a part of his retinue. He sends them to Capua, which is where Pompey is with his soldiers. And as we've stated before, that's usually the staging place for most Roman legions. It's a city just a little bit to the north of Naples. And that's usually where the soldiers are recruited and sent to and barracked before they are moved overseas, whichever direction. So he requests in Caesar's letter to Pompey that Pompey leaves for Spain, that all armies are disbanded, everyone in Italy disbands their army, fear is to be dispelled from Rome so free elections can be held, the administration be left to the Senate and the people of Rome, and both Pompey and Caesar should meet and let dialogue solve their differences. Pompey's response, Caesar must go to Transalpine Gaul, dismiss his legions, and then Pompey will go to Spain. So there is this, you disarm first before we do, and Caesar, who's taken supposedly a more, well, sounding like a more moderate view that we should disband our armies at the same time, because if I disband my army, what are you going to do? How do I know that I can trust you? Because you were my ally, but now you are with them, my enemies, who want to destroy me. But, you know, everything doesn't just go well for Caesar. A couple of his legates defect. Quintus Cicero, the Marcus Tullius Cicero, the Cicero's youngest brother, who, of course, if you remember, was the commander when he was attacked by the Belgae tribes in the Belgae rebellion and the Belgic rebellion. And he acquitted himself really well. So although his more famous brother, more a jurist and more a stay-at-home organizing legal type of guy, his younger brother, a bit more martial, but he decides most likely these decisions are made through familial or a political ties. He decides that he is going to not fight for Caesar and he will go and join Cicero, who we'll talk about a bit later as to his consternations about everything. So then, more importantly, however, Caesar's second in command, Quintus Titus Labienus, who was allied to Pompey and would play a big part in future fighting. So this was someone who joined Caesar's staff and was his second in command. He was the one who looked after the legions in Gaul while Caesar was trying to politic from the southern part of his provinces, and he has left. So here is someone who knows how Caesar fights, who knows how Caesar trains his soldiers, knows what he is capable of, and he's going to go over to the Republican side. So Caesar soon has five legions at his command as the other legions reach him, the four other legions reach him. And I guess it sort of seems to be that he was well aware that this would occur. And quite before a lot of the things went south, probably towards the back end of 50 BCE, he had organized the legions to march towards him at any rate. So now they arrive right at a crucial time. What he cannot escape from his perspective is that he is now seen as a rebel. He's the man who's marched against his country, not the Republicans, not the state. The state didn't cross to initiate a war. It was Caesar that crossed the Rubicon. So he'll be known as a rebel. His supporters will be labeled Caesareans for the time being, whereas his opponents will be known as the Republicans. Some people like to call them the Pompeians, but I think in when you think about the gravity of what has happened, it's most likely that they are the Republicans, or they think they are the Republicans, because along with Pompey is most of the Senate. I mean, we'll see that when in events that follow. Nonetheless, despite those setbacks and Caesar's dignitas already already suffering, the cities and regions swiftly start to fall. Ancona, Oxumum, Firmum, Picenum, Bergera, Asculum, Mark Antony controls Etruria, which is what we call Tuscany these days, with five legions, or with most of the legions. And with the defection of Labienus, he is now effectively Caesar's new second in command. They also hold the Via Flaminia, which is the main road north. So they basically hold that area, and Gaul continues to be under Caesar's control. No one is making any moves to Gaul. So there is little to no struggle as well when these towns are captured. They welcome Caesar. They open their gates to him. And many Republican soldiers who have been garrisoned there or are being recruited from there, supposedly to march south and join Pompey's larger force in Capua, they decide to join Caesar's side. All of this, however, will change when they reach a town called Corfinium. Corfinium is near the modern city of Corfinio in the Abruzzo region in central Italy. It's classed as southern Italy, but when you look geographically, it's more central Italy. Ahenobarbus, remember him, he has been assigned to Caesar's provinces, and the consul of 49 BC, Lentulus Spinther, are inside the city with soldiers, and also they have a collection of 6 million sesterces to pay them and to go into Pompey's war chest that has been recruited by the local council, who are called Dumviri. They themselves, who are in that town, send a message to Pompey to tell him to head north. This is where they will fight Caesar. They receive no response. Caesar arrives in mid-February, so already looking at 6 weeks of fighting, with three legions, and immediately undertakes siege works, like he did in Alesia. And this is 8 kilometers worth of siege works. So from their positions in the city, the soldiers, who are, a lot of them perhaps are new recruits, they look at it with a deep foreboding, because I'm sure that some of them have heard about what happened in Alesia. Unfortunately, some of them opt to take their own life. Mutiny is in the air. Ahenobarbus himself attempts to flee but is caught and imprisoned. Spinther, keeping his head, requests a parley with Caesar to negotiate some sort of surrender. Spinther is there with Caesar, and Caesar tells him, "I have not come to punish people, but to right the wrongs done to him and the state." This is an expression of his policy of clementia. He will let Spinther go. He will not arrest him. He will not imprison him. He will not harm him in any way. He will make them, however, him and Ahenobarbus, who was captured trying to flee, he will make them swear an oath that they do not take arms against him again. Of course, both men will come to violate this oath in the coming conflict, because they do not believe this policy, which we call clementia, or, you know, clemency. But we'll talk a little bit about this, because there is a version of this with both Caesar and Pompey. Sort of, we can see the effect of their past in their decisions. So when the city surrenders the 6 million sesterces that the Dumviri had collected for the lodging of these troops, will actually remain in the city. So that's more clementia. So you can see Caesar's policy is designed not only to minimize bloodshed, but of course there is a political aim here. And that aim is to tell all the regions, look, I'm not here to destroy, I'm here to right wrongs done to me, and you are not the problem. And, you know, if you comply and open your gates to our troops, then all the better for you. You won't face any hardship. But what about Pompey's actions? Militarily, the situation above Rome was becoming untenable. You can see that there was very few soldiers being sent from the south to defend them. And also, he has decided to do what many consider to be the unthinkable. He has decided to abandon Rome, hence his non-response to the people besieged in Corfinium. Earlier civil wars were centered around capturing and controlling Rome, and that usually marked the end of a war. Sulla re-entering Rome after a big battle outside its gates, for example. So why does he decide to abandon Rome? Well, let's see. What are the implications of abandoning Rome, I should say first? So the senators are forced to sell up their assets for the war effort because although maybe they won't get harmed or killed if they get captured, their assets will be forfeit, most likely. So that's the usual thing. They know Caesar needs to raise large amounts of money. So therefore, there could be a lot of confiscation of assets. Those who refuse to go with the Boni will be classed as hostile to the true government. So those who stay and get involved in whatever Caesar is planning to do when he returns to Rome may be face negative implications of that. And the Senate itself, they decide, is not a Senate that needs to be physically around Rome or in Rome. They will continue in absentia. So the Senate is where Pompey is, where the Republicans are, and that's where they get the term Republicans, because most of the Senate, most of these politicians, they do join Pompey's side and they do go with him wherever he decides to go. So what does that mean then? Pompey decides that the war will be fought in Greece, so the Republican forces and its senators will have to cross the Adriatic. But why? So earlier we talked about the war between Marius and Sulla. After Marius died and Sulla was still in the east fighting Mithridates in one of the earlier Mithridates wars that Pompey finished later on, the commander that was left was a guy named Cinna. Cinna's daughter, Cornelia, she was Caesar's first wife. And the mother of Julia, who ended up marrying Pompey. This Cinna was actually came up with this idea to spare Italy from more wars, because earlier that century, around 90 BC or so, the state was in a huge war called the Social War, where allies. And maybe we might do something on it, because it's a war that's not talked about. But basically, the Italian allies of the state of Rome rose up in rebellion, a lot of them, and Italy was ravaged in that war. And then, of course, as a consequence, with this potential civil war, Cinna thought, let's take the army, ferry the army into Greece and fight there and not destroy more of Italy. So that could have been something that was on Pompey's mind, but also I guess there is a deep misgiving, because when Cinna was sorting out his troops and getting them ready to leave in a city called Ancona, he was murdered by troops who mutinied. So there is a double-edged sword there. It hasn't really been done in any of the civil conflicts of the past. So the East is also, though, however, where Pompey and the Boni's strengths lie. When they mentioned the Mithridatic Wars, through that, of course, Pompey has gained numerous allies. And also, that's where a lot of his forces are concentrated. A lot of legions are out in the East at the moment. We have governors in provinces of Greece and in East, for example, Pompey's own father-in-law, Metellus Scipio, is in Syria, due to the Parthian incursions from the east. So there is this idea there. And there's also this opportunity to blockade Caesar in Rome and Italy before Pompey delivers the final blow. Is there a chance that they can sort of keep Caesar in Italy, cut off supplies to that area, and perhaps people will rebel against him once again, and they can then come in and take him out? And also in Greece, he can put together his whole army. So he can put all these legions together and he can entrench his position, give him time to entrench his position. They also have the fleet as well, because one thing Caesar did not have in Gaul, although he did build it from time to time, it would be difficult to bring the fleet, any fleet that he builds, to bear. Is that issue that he do not have, Caesar does not have naval command of that region. So he also confirms the commands. So Spain is in control by Pompey's loyal legates, Afranius and Petreius. Cato is sent to Sicily to disrupt the grain supply, right? It may harm Rome, but soon it will be Caesar's Rome after they have left it. Bibulus, Caesar's mortal enemy, is given command of a fleet to block any attempt to cross over the Adriatic by the Caesarians. So these are the reasons why Pompey decides to leave Italy for Greece. This decision, of course, unleashes chaos, and it also highlights the ill-preparedness to face the consequences of this war. So while Pompey might have been thinking about this for a long time, he doesn't really communicate it to anyone. He doesn't communicate it to the broader senatorial order, it seems. Or if he does, it's sort of a thing that no one considered would be possible, to leave Rome to save Rome. A word from our sponsors.
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0: Five. You're back with AVX on Your Attention, Please. And we're continuing the feud between Caesar and Pompey, and we've now reached the militaristic part. There is now civil war in Rome. Caesar has conquered the most of the northern part of Italy. He knows that Pompey has gone to a southern port city of Brundisium, modern Brindisi, and he's waiting for good weather to cross to Greece. Although a lot of his legions have already left and are now in what we would call, Albania, modern Albania. Caesar arrives with six legions, so you can see his number of troops are growing as he continues his campaigning. And as Pompey is readying to leave, or as Pompey has just left, he tries to besiege the harbour to make sure that any other supplies and troops don't leave. But unfortunately, it is not to be. Pompey has gone with all of his forces. No major losses incurred in that operation. And of course, Pompey is a master of logistics, as we have seen through many of his commands across the Roman world. So now Caesar must turn his attention to Rome itself. He arrives on the outskirts of the city with his army and he convenes a meeting of the Senate, a roll call of the Senate, who is left after this decision to evacuate Rome. And it's a paltry number. It's very little, perhaps even less than 10% of the original size of the Senate. He stands up and he explains his reasons for the war. He requests a senatorial envoy to be sent to Pompey. That resolution is passed, but there are no volunteers. He demands to be voted as dictator so he can gain access to the treasury and any other things that may help his war effort. And I say that because this is a very curious thing. You heard it right. The Republicans have, in their haste to vacate the city, forgotten to take the treasury with them. Now, there's a few depictions of this event in the TV series Rome. I believe it is Vorensis and Pullo. Titus Pullo, who actually discovers the treasury being moved to Pompey's forces and captures it on its way out of Rome or somewhere in the countryside. But there is another interesting depiction of when Pompey hears that the treasury has been left in Rome and that huge amount of money won't be available for him. He has a tantrum against the consul, Spinther, I believe it was, who was supposed to have come back and taken the treasury or organized for it to happen. And it's quite humorous. And you can imagine that this is a major own goal for the Republicans. So if Caesar now can be made dictator, he can, you know, gain access to that. But the reduced Senate, although filled with fear, nonetheless refuses to make him a dictator. So that's important in light of future events. So the next day, Caesar enters Rome, however, with some troops, occupies the Forum and demands access to the treasury. Yet another Metellus, this time a young one. They really are some pesky haters. But this young tribune refuses to move aside so that Caesar can actually access the treasury. Then he says, in a famous quote, says, "Young man, you know I dislike this, saying this more than I would dislike doing it, i.e. get out of the way or I'll kill you." Soldiers break it open, take over 50 million sesterces, which will now allow Caesar to really fund the civil war. He also declares that assets held by Republicans will be forfeit, as we talked about. Servilia, Brutus's mother, incidentally, Brutus has gone off has gone to Pompey's side and is with Pompey at the moment. So Servilia obtains a lot of properties at a discount. Cicero, who is back in Italy and has not followed Pompey and remains, for all ostensive purposes, neutral, cannot resist saying that she got a one-third discount, and that's a double entendre, because Servilia Minor, Servilia's youngest daughter, is rumored to be Caesar's daughter, so illegitimate daughter. So that was quite snarky from Cicero, but he is the king of snark. Mark Antony is left in charge of Italy while Caesar carries the war into Spain. So he decides that the first order of business is to neutralize the threat from his western flank, that is Pompey's provinces in Spain, which, as we talked about, were governed by Pompey's legates. So he also, on his way, has to besiege Massilia. So he leaves a force there to deal with that. That's led by Decimus Brutus and also by Gaius Trebonius, who will attack with siege works, and Decimus Brutus, who with the small navy. So we do know that Caesar does have some boats, some ships in his command. He will invest the city by sea. Massilia, of course, is modern Marseille, and he will besiege the city for 4 months before it surrenders. Leading the Republicans in defending that city is none other than Ahenobarbus, who has gone into Gaul itself. So congratulations to him for making this province. And we'll see what happens after that. Caesar continues on to Spain because the campaigning season is in high gear. He defeats Afranius and Petreius in the Battle of the Lerda, and then afterwards their army surrenders after a few months of going back and forth and fighting a sort of logistical war as opposed to more battles. He pardons both commanders, of course, and like they, along with everyone else, they will live to fight Caesar once again. And so by going to Greece, I think what we need to say is that Pompey has made the civil war essentially into a global war, at least a global war to the Romans. It's affecting every province of the Roman Empire. So therefore they need to look after the other regions that are not technically experiencing fighting. That is Sicily and North Africa, for starters, because a lot of Rome's grain supplies come from there. So, you know, it would be bad for Caesar to have a problem in Rome and to lose Rome itself through starvation and the other things that can happen while he is fighting. So to reward past services, Caesar assigns 3 legions to Curio. Remember Curio, the tribune who fought for Caesar in 50 BC and tried to pass a lot of proposals and did quite a great job of it. He's Claudius's former friend and is now married to Fulvia, who's Claudius's former wife. He crosses into Sicily, which, as we remember, Cato is supposed to be holding for the Republicans. Cato flees without any bloodshed and goes to Greece and Pompey. Now, this is a bit of a sidebar. Cato's actions in the war, which I want to talk about actually in more detail next week, but it seems very peculiar. Cato is the one that you could argue really turned the hearts of a lot of people against Caesar. At least a core of his supporters followed everything he did and followed it, religiously, that Caesar was this evil person that was going to destroy the state. And they'd overthrown the wish and the decisions of the larger group of people. But yet you see him when he's given command, sort of either he's half-hearted about it, or when it push comes to shove and he's prepared to do something, the fight within him that was so strong politically is just not there militarily. And it's kind of a weird thing. And I want to talk about that in a lot more detail next week. So I won't go into my notes about that. The only thing to say is that, yes, Cato did flee Sicily and now he's with Pompey. And he decides not to fight them at all. In fact, he tells the Syracusans, who is Syracuse being the largest city, or Syracusa being the largest city in Sicily, to support whoever they wished, not even his side, and hopefully they will pick the winners. So there is something going on there psychologically with Cato. But how about we end with Curio's demise? So Curio, flush with success after obtaining Sicily, he crosses into the province of North Africa, and after an initial battle where he besieges Utica and fights a battle outside that city, he is now killed with the bulk of two legions at the Battle of the Bagradas River. And in contrast to Caesar, the Republicans and King Juba I, whose general was fighting along with the Republicans, display Curio's head and kill prisoners of war. So you can see there's no policy of clementia for the Republicans. From the perspective of Fulvia, she has now lost two husbands in 3 years. But don't worry, she will recover. One man of importance who does survive this disastrous campaign is a guy named Gaius Asinius Pollio, an unfortunate name I know, but he will write a now lost history of this era, and it will be cited by many of our extant sources, including Apion and Plutarch, and will live to the ripe old age of 79, dying in the height of Augustus's Rome. So he is a guy that you're lucky to have alive, because he's writing a lot of the things that we are quoting, and the knowledge of this period, a lot of it comes through him. So it is now the 48th.

However, we shall take a break from late Roman Republican Wars and embark on our first episode on the Odyssey to mark the 17th of July's release of Christopher Nolan's film adaptation. Why? Well, so you can be fully informed before you see it, all the context and so forth. That is why. All right, I will leave you with a song coming up next. A Chinese Songs Aussie Stories with the talented Kent Lee. If you want to contact me directly, why don't you email me on yourattentionplease@alive905.com.au. I'm AVX, the historiographer, writing himself off only to return next week. And just a note about that, I will be out of the state next week, but I have prepared an episode for you. So that is the Odyssey Part 1. Stay safe.

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1: Hello there, I'm Sean Bindley. The Albanese government maintains its changes to the tax system will make it easier for young people to buy a home. Legislation will be introduced into Parliament, which will clamp down on the capital gains tax discount and negative gearing concessions. The money raised will help fund a $250 tax offset each year and an instant $1,000 deduction in work expenses. Senior Labor Minister Jason Clare says it's the right policy for the times.
2: What this legislation is about fundamentally is being able to cut income tax, help young Australians to be able to buy a home, and making changes to the tax system that make all of that possible. One funds the other.
1: Officials in New York and New Jersey are launching an investigation into FIFA, World Football's governing body, over concerns about match ticket pricing practices. Mitch McCann reports.
3: Well, it's fair to say in the lead up to the FIFA World Cup, much of the discussion has been around ticket and transport prices, but also visas for travellers to get into the United States. But on Wednesday, it was revealed that the Attorney Generals of New York and New Jersey are launching an investigation into how FIFA's been charging for tickets to ensure that fans aren't being taken advantage of. And there are a couple of issues there for them. One is a concern relating to the seats that fans purchased within a range of categories at MetLife, where tickets were bought on, you know, based on stadium maps, only for more premium seating to be released within the same categories at a later date. And fans who originally bought tickets say they were relegated to less favourable seats, but they're also concerned about the prices generally of tickets amid reports that the three main categories for tickets, the prices rose on average by 34% between October and April.
1: A new hospital building is officially opening in Sydney's west today, offering expanding surgery and intensive care for children. Jefferson Shaw has the details.
4: The new 14-storey building at Westmead Children's Hospital offers complex care, surgery and intensive treatment all in the one building. It's the centrepiece of the state government's $659 million redevelopment for the hospital. The building, officially opening its doors today, includes expanding